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1: Well, you and the guys around you are going to be in action coming up on Saturday, 7 p.m. Eastern time on ESPN+. Plus. Ninth-ranked Youngstown State at number 3, South Dakota State. Of course, we'll be checking that out. Bo, congratulations on all the success. Much luck to you the rest of the way, you and your teammates. Thanks so much for giving us some time here on game night.
0: Yeah, thanks for having me.
1: Absolutely. Good stuff. Bo Brungard right there, Youngstown State quarterback, with us here on game night on ESPN Radio. My man's putting up video game numbers. Oh. Right? 8 total touchdowns. My man ain't even playing in the second half. I only did 1 drive in the second half.
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1: 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Exactly. NFL week number 2. We're on the eve of that. We'll go through and let you know where we think these games are going to be won. 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
2: In the NFL, Seahawks quarterback Sam Darnold has been ruled out for Sunday's game against the Arizona Cardinals because of a glute injury. However, Seattle coach Mike McDonald says there's no plans to place Darnold on the injured reserve. That suggests the team believes he could be back within the next four games. And in Cincinnati, Bengals quarterback Joe Burrow is expected to play this weekend against the Houston Texans despite dealing with

0: second and five. Browns opening drive from the Jacksonville 28-yard line. Deshaun under center. They pick up the blitz. Now he's pressured. Now he guns, and now he's picked off. It's intercepted. There goes that first drive. Fourier Aluakin brings it back across the Jacksonville 40. He's tackled by Elton Jenkins at the 41.
1: Do you hear the disappointment in that call right there? There goes that first drive. Mm-hmm. Thanks, Deshaun. 850 ESPN Cleveland on the call right there. It's game night on ESPN Radio, the all-new ESPN app. SiriusXM Channel 80 and tune in, presented by Progressive Insurance. He's Emmett Golden. I'm Q Myers. And Emmett, apparently Deshaun Watson is going to be trotted back out there. Week number two action. Cleveland's in Tampa Bay taking on Baker Mayfield, the guy that got replaced by Deshaun Watson. Nothing to see here, right? No kind of side stories going on here.
2: Man, no, it's all type of storylines and everything. And while I would have never started Deshaun Watson, and I would have had a quick trigger finger to pull him and put Shadori in, I do understand why Todd Monken didn't. You know, why he went week two, go back to him. Because you don't, the first time as a head coach, you make a big decision. You can't go back after 1 week because I think you lose credibility in the locker room if you do that. So I understand why they are sticking with Deshaun. I don't understand why Deshaun Watson has a hard time with it.

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0: So Jason, September 20th is coming soon. Are you ready for the J&J 30th anniversary and Feel the Love Ultimate giveaway?
1: The Johnson & Johnson team is pumped and ready for the 30th anniversary party. The nominations for the Feel the Love 30K giveaway have been coming in, and we're excited to find out who the lucky winner will be.
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1: That's right. 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
0: The Johnson & Johnson team will see you at the party for fun, food, and the ultimate giveaway on September 20th, 12 to 2 p.m. at 124 Reliance.

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2: In the NFL, Seahawks quarterback Sam Darnold has been ruled out for Sunday's game against the Arizona Cardinals due to a glute injury. However, Seattle coach Mike McDonald says that there are no plans to place Darnold on injured reserve. That suggests that the team believes he could return within the next four games. In Major League Baseball, Yankee star Aaron Judge left Wednesday's game against Minnesota because of tightness in his lower right leg. Judge struck out in both of his at-bats before being replaced in the sixth inning. He wasn't in Tuesday's lineup due to a scheduled day off. Let's take a look at some scores around Major League Baseball. We saw the Padres beat the Rockies 9-3. The Royals defeated the Astros 5-2. The Rangers beat the Red Sox 7-3. And

0: So Jason, September 20th is coming soon. Are you ready for the J&J 30th anniversary and Feel the Love Ultimate giveaway?
1: The Johnson & Johnson team is pumped and ready for the 30th anniversary party. The nominations for the Feel the Love 30K giveaway have been coming in, and we're excited to find out who the lucky winner will be.
0: So remember, you must be present to win the Ultimate giveaway, as we'll be calling out the winner's names at the event, which will be happening 12 to 2 on September 20th.
1: That's right. So if you know someone deserving and could benefit from a new Lennox heating and cooling system and much more, please nominate them today by going to PanhandleNewsNetwork.com.
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6: On game night.
7: I'm all the way up.
5: I had to stand up for this first one, Emmett.
8: Okay, and did you turn the lights off, too?
5: You're like, what are you doing? Yeah. I got to stand up for this one, man. Normally they say all rise when you talk about Aaron Judge, but I got to stand up and salute when we talk about Pete Crow Armstrong as the Cubs took on the Braves, and this is what PCA did.
9: And the pitch on the way, driven in the air, deep right field. It's got a chance. Gone. Another home run for Pete, his 44th of the year. A drive over the 368 sign in right center, 44 homers, 105 runs batted in.
7: Nothing can stop me, I'm all the way up.
8: Cubs Radio Network on the call. MVP is what they call them. The Cubs win 8-4 over the Braves.
5: Two home runs on the night, had a triple, had his 44th home run, most of the season by a lefty in franchise history. He broke the record held by Billy Williams with 42 back in 1970. How about some more records? 44 home runs ties it with Ernie Banks back in 1955. For the most in the season by a Cubs player age 24 or younger. Oh, you want more? Okay.
8: Yeah,
5: 11
8: yeah,
5: total bases tonight. Now has 6 games this season with 10-plus total bases, tied for the most by any player since 1900. Nelson Cruz also had 6 in 2019. Oh, you want more? Cool. Second career game with 2 home runs and a triple. All right. Seventh multi-home run game this season. I can
8: go on
5: and on.
8: Man, we know.
5: Hey,
8: we
5: man, I'm a flex on it. I'm a ride for my guy, man.
8: I see you stood up, hit the lights, did all type of stuff.
5: Don't be mad. Yeah. Don't be mad. PCA, right? Pete Crow Armstrong doing the real
8: MVP.
5: Big.
8: Pete.
5: There you go. I can appreciate that. Cubs get the dub 8-4 over the Braves. All right, I'll give the Guardians some love. They took on the White Sox, and they did some things like this.
10: The pitch. Swing in and hammered. High, deep to right. Away, back and gone. Oh, my. Petey helping with the jog of a lifetime. A 3-run home run deep into the lower deck and right. A majestic blast, and the Guardians are back on top. 5-3.
11: Pitch, swing, and a line drive deep down the right field line. That ball is gone. A 2-run homer for John Rave, and the Royals take a 2-0 lead here in the fourth inning.
7: Nothing can stop me. I'm all the way up.
8: All right, so one of those highlights was WTAM 1100. The other one was 96.5 The Fan.
5: Hold on.
8: Right, what's the other one?
5: We got the final call for the Cardinals. Okay, we got to give that proper respect.
8: All right.
10: Here's the 1-2 pitch. Swing and a miss. Ball game. First place belongs to the Guardians. They knock off the Chicago White Sox by a final score of 6-3.
7: Nothing can stop me. I'm all the way up.
8: WTAM 1100. The Guardos 6, White Sox 3. Guardians now half a game ahead of the White Sox on top of the AL Central.
5: Yeah, hey, man, apparently if your name is Pete or Petey, or P,
8: you're having
5: whatever,
8: a hell of a day.
5: You had a good day.
8: Where's
5: right?
8: Master P at tonight?
5: Hey.

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2: Mateer bouncing in the pocket, grabbed and sacked, and that's going to do it. Michigan is going to get the win over number 11, Oklahoma.
3: 2-0. What should America know about this Michigan Wolverine football team? We're coming. We're coming.
1: Michigan picking up a key win over Oklahoma last weekend. Troy Bowles, linebacker for the Wolverines. Baker Mayfield, former quarterback for the Sooners. His coach in Tampa Bay is Todd Bowles, Troy's dad. Mayfield had a little friendly wager with his coach on the outcome of last weekend's game. Mayfield lost. So he showed up at Wednesday's press conference wearing a maize and blue number 18 Michigan practice jersey while his coach hummed the victors. Michigan fight song.
4: Let's go, Blues! Oh,
5: that hurts. That hurts real bad. It's been a rough couple days. Oh, damn, Todd.
4: For us?
5: Oklahoma versus Michigan. Todd's son was on the winning side of it, and the Sooners were not. And so, therefore, I squeezed into this old tank top. To do.
4: Buy that for you?
5: Nope. He's probably got something worse.
6: I mean, in all fairness, the yellow it's not a bad color on you.
5: Thanks, Jenna.
1: Baker Mayfield and the Buccaneers hosting the Browns, the team that drafted Mayfield number one overall in 2018, current Browns coach Todd Monken.
7: I don't get into how a person feels. We all feel the way we feel about certain situations in our life, and I don't blame him, just like he could never blame me the way I feel about certain things in our life. And listen, he's so competitive. He wants to beat everybody he plays. This just happens to be one where I'm sure there's a little bit there, but ultimately he always wants to play well. I think that's, again, you'll have to speak to him, but I've never been around him where he didn't want to compete and fight like hell to win. So this just happens to be one other piece of it. Well, first off, he's highly intelligent. You could just get the beginning of a call out of your mouth and he's already got it down. He's wants the, you know, he wants the game plan early so he can look at it at home. So he comes in the building prepared. On the field, he's just highly, highly competitive. And he holds himself to a high standard and he holds others to a high standard, which is everything you're looking for in a player, I guess, just in a human being in general.
1: Browns, of course, dealing with their own quarterback situation. Deshaun Watson, shaky in week one, getting the start in week two nonetheless. Does he have to play well this week to also start in week three?
7: I wouldn't say that. I just, I always expect our players to play well. I wouldn't put him out there if I didn't. So I expect him to play really well. And there were moments Sunday that he did. And there were moments we did a really good job offensively. And there were moments we didn't. And there were moments we didn't coach well enough. There was moments we didn't play well enough. I don't get too far ahead because really what matters most is that we have a great Wednesday.
8: I mean, I think the media has this expectation that I'm supposed to throw 400 yards and 5 touchdowns every week. So until that happens, I guess it's going to be the same situation. So again, my job is to make sure I'm operating well so we can try to get a win and keep moving forward from there.
1: Speculation has been Deshaun Watson was handed the keys to the offense for the first two games that they would be playing on the road.
9: I believe the Cleveland Browns made the right decision at quarterback this week. And here's why. Once you have made the decision initially to start Deshaun Watson, there is no logic in my mind to replacing him after one game and walking Shedeur Sanders into this week on the road at Tampa, where all of the conversation starting today and tomorrow is going to be about Baker Mayfield and the Browns and the breakup and what happened, et cetera, et cetera. And that because of the fact they know they're not going anywhere this season, bring him home against Carolina on September 27th to a hero's welcome. Deshaun Watson is going to play in his last game as a Brown this week. I think that is pretty obvious. He will never, in my mind, take another snap as a Cleveland Brown after this week.
1: Browns, Buccaneers, Sunday in Tampa. Browns host Carolina in week three. Sunday in Dallas, Cowboys and Commanders. Dallas coming off the loss to the Giants earlier on the Golics.
10: The defense will come around to how they're going to come around. And I don't know where that's going to be. I don't know. They were last in defense. Will they still be in the 20s? Will they be in the teens? Will they be in the upper half? I don't know where it's going to end up. But to me, you can talk all the defense you want. That's still a work in progress. To me, it was the offense.
11: Yeah.
10: The offense had under 300 yards of total offense. The offense averaged under 4 yards a carry.
1: And the Cowboys wind up losing at the Meadowlands to the Giants in the week one primetime matchup as well. Straight ahead, speaking of football, we had a curveball thrown at us for this weekend's big college matchup. That's next. It's ESPN Radio.
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1: Guardians beat the White Sox. They leapfrog Chicago into first place in the division. Aaron Judge leaves the Yankees game in the sixth inning. Blake Snell leaves the Dodgers game in the first. And will we even see LSU's quarterback this weekend?
3: Lane Kiffin is going to be as big a villain as we've ever seen.
4: Ole Miss needs to win more and try to show their anger.
2: Runs right up the middle, touchdown LSU. A pump of a fist from Lane Kiffin, the new head coach here in Baton Rouge.
6: I told the players, you don't have anything to worry about. 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
8: Coming up on SportsCenter All Night. The Dodgers trying to lock up their 13th NL West title in 14 years.
9: This ball is stroked to right field and deep, heading toward the wall. It is off the base of the wall. Mookie already around second. He's going to get waved home. He touches third. On his way to the plate, the relay throw is late. Mookie scores standing up.
8: The Beals get set for their Highmark Stadium debut on Thursday Night Football.
10: I understand that, you know, it's the first official, you know, seasonal game in there. We're not really focused on that. We're just focused on short week, playing against a tough opponent, trying to have the best week possible, putting together a good week of preparation, a good game plan, going out there and executing on Thursday.
8: A division race with more ups and downs than an elevator.
9: And he drives one deep, and that baby will go! A three-run homer, Tommy Pham! That's why he's here.
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11: It shouldn't really get a lot of mental reps. 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
13: 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There's number 301 into the second deck, right on cue for the Polar Bear.
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16: 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Big rivalry game this weekend. And Wednesday, we were blindsided with some news. That's in 4 minutes. Baseball, a couple of tight division races in the American League, including the AL West. Astros beginning the day with a lead in the division but
15: pitch, swing, and a line drive.

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6: 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The Dodgers trying to lock up their 13th NL West title in 14 years.
7: This ball is stroked to right field and deep, heading toward the wall. It is off the base of the wall. Mookie already around second. He's going to get waved home. He touches third. On his way to the plate, the relay throw is late. Mookie scores standing up.
6: The Beals get set for their Highmark Stadium debut on Thursday Night Football.
8: I understand that, you know, it's the first official, you know, seasonal game in there. We're not really focused on that. We're just focused on short week, playing against a tough opponent, trying to have the best week possible, putting together a good week of preparation, a good game plan, going out there and executing on Thursday.
6: A division race with more ups and downs than an elevator.
7: And he drives one deep, and that baby will go! A three-run homer, Tommy Pham! That's why he's here.
6: The entry bug bites a plethora of players.
9: It shouldn't really. We get a lot of mental reps. 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
11: Alonso hits this high in the air, left field, forget about it. There's number 301 into the second deck, right on cue for the Polar Bear.
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14: 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Big rivalry game this weekend. And Wednesday, we were blindsided with some news. That's in 4 minutes. Baseball, a couple of tight division races in the American League, including the AL West. Astros beginning the day with a lead in the division, but...
17: Pitch, swing, and a line drive deep down the right field line. That ball is gone! A two-run homer for John Rave, and the Royals take a 2-0 lead here in the fourth inning.
14: Royals with a 5-2 win over the Astros, 96-5, the Fan. Jeremy Peña, 3-for-4, 10th three-hit game this season, second straight three-hit game, but it comes in the loss for the Astros. Astros losing. Texas facing the Red Sox takes advantage.
18: As Miller, out of the stretch, comes home with the 1-1. Line drive, left field, base hit. Berger is home. Nimmo rounding third. The throw is offline. Nimmo scores standing up. Two-run single for Ezekiel Duran, and the Rangers lead 6-3.
14: 105-3, the Fan. Rangers go on to a 7-3 win over the Red Sox. Fourth straight win for Texas. Longest win streak since

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1: Guardians beat the White Sox. They leapfrog Chicago into first place in the division. Aaron Judge leaves the Yankees game in the sixth inning. Blake Snell leaves the Dodgers game in the first. And will we even see LSU's quarterback this weekend?
2: Lane Kiffin is going to be as big a villain as we've ever seen.
3: Ole Miss needs to win more and try to show their anger.
4: Throws right up the middle. Touchdown, LSU. A pump of a fist from Lane Kiffin, the new head coach here in Baton Rouge.
5: I told the players, you don't have anything to worry about. If there's just going to be so much attention, hatred, everything on me. I said, you just get to go play.
6: He bailed out on a team that had a chance to win the national championship.
7: He is the one that left them behind.
8: It's LSU versus the world right now.
1: And it is a huge matchup in Oxford on Saturday. Lane Kiffin returns to Ole Miss. LSU goes in facing the Rebels in a top 10 matchup. But Wednesday night came the bombshell. LSU is listing starting quarterback Sam Leavitt is doubtful for the game at Ole Miss. He played in the win over Louisiana Tech last weekend. Coach Lane Kiffin hasn't mentioned about any injuries. Earlier on Amber and Ian, our Ian Fitzsimmons.
9: Stop. Honey, hush. Sam Leavitt, doubtful.
10: He's playing in the game.
9: Lane being Lane. Like, oh, you're going to serve my guy's papers today? I'll tell you what, honey. Here comes the official injury report. Start preparing for our backup quarterback, right? Because maybe Sam goes, maybe he doesn't. Maybe he has some phantom injury. Maybe he doesn't. To me, this is all about Lane being Lane. And going back to Oxford, there is zero doubt in my mind Sam Leavitt is a starting quarterback for LSU at Ole Miss.
1: According to the policies in the SEC, doubtful means unlikely to play due to significant concerns. Describes a player as having a 25% chance to play. The policy says acts of gamesmanship intended to hide a student athlete's true participation status is prohibited. Anything misleading could result in fines up to $100,000, as well as what the conference calls accountability measures for head coaches. SEC Commissioner Greg Sankey has the discretion to administer those penalties. As for

0: this month during our 30th anniversary.
1: Great idea. 30 years is a milestone and definitely worthy of a heartfelt thank you to everyone. What do you have in mind?
0: Since Johnson & Johnson Heating, Air Conditioning, and Plumbing is the home of the $69 tune-up, and this is our 30th anniversary, we are going to offer the heating and cooling tune-up for only $30.
1: Wow, that is awesome. So everyone, take advantage of this anniversary special, because it's only going to be here till the end of September, and it's a perfect time

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15: Throws right up the middle, touchdown LSU! A pump of a fist from Lane Kiffin, the new head coach here in Baton Rouge.
16: I told the players, you don't have anything to worry about. If there's just going to be so much attention, hatred, everything on me, I said, you just get to go play.
17: He bailed out on a team that had a chance to win the national championship.
18: He is the one that left them behind.
19: It's LSU versus the world right now.
11: And it is a huge matchup in Oxford on Saturday. Lane Kiffin returns to Ole Miss. LSU goes in facing the Rebels in a top 10 matchup. But Wednesday night came the bombshell. LSU is listing starting quarterback Sam Leavitt is doubtful for the game at Ole Miss. He played in the win over Louisiana Tech last weekend. Coach Lane Kiffin hasn't mentioned about any injuries. Earlier on Amber and Ian, our Ian Fitzsimmons.
4: Stop. Honey, hush. Sam Leavitt, doubtful.
8: He's playing in the game.
4: Lane being Lane. Like, oh, you're going to serve my guy's papers today? I'll tell you what, honey. Here comes the official injury report. Start preparing for our backup quarterback, right? Because maybe Sam goes, maybe he doesn't. Maybe he has some phantom injury. Maybe he doesn't. To me, this is all about Lane being Lane. And going back to Oxford, there is zero doubt in my mind Sam Leavitt is a starting quarterback for LSU at Ole Miss.
11: According to the policies in the SEC, doubtful means unlikely to play due to significant concerns. Describes a player as having a 25% chance to play. The policy says acts of gamesmanship intended to hide a student athlete's true participation status is prohibited. Anything misleading could result in fines up to $100,000, as well as what the conference calls accountability measures for head coaches. SEC Commissioner Greg Sankey has the discretion to administer those penalties.

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3: Oh, yeah.

0: Number two.
1: Orioles win again in New York. Pete Alonso homers again in New York. That was in the first. In the third, WBAL.
2: There's Samuel Basayo. He hits the first pitch. Screaming straightaway center field. Ewing at the wall. Goodbye! O's have done it again. They've gone back to back. Sam, bam, in the ballpark. And he's made it 6-0.
0: Number one.
1: Remember this summer when we were all celebrating America's 250th? That was the last time Cleveland had the outright lead in the American League Central. Until Wednesday. Tom Hamilton, WTAM.
2: The pitch.
3: Swing at it, hammered. High, deep to right. Away, back and gone. Oh, my. Petey Helpin with a jog of a lifetime. A three-run home run deep into the lower deck and right. A majestic blast, and the Guardians are back on top. 5-3.
1: Guardians now with a half-game lead on the White Sox. That's going to do it for SportsCenter All Night. I'm Jay Reynolds. It's Thursday, September 17th, birthday of Patrick Mahomes, who's 31 today. Week 2 kicks off with Bills-Lions tonight on Sportsmanlike. Gets us set. Evan, Canty, and Michelle are next. 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
6: Still ahead, we'll get an update on sports with Daniel Woods in just a moment. Right now in our backgrounder, West Virginia, one of six states under consideration by federal officials to become a potential host for nuclear lifestyle innovation campuses. Governor Patrick Morrisey announced last week the state had joined that pool of potential hosts identified by the U.S. Department of Energy. West Virginia Office of Energy Director Nick Preservati joined Metro News Talkline Wednesday and talked about what that could mean for the Mountain State.
7: DOE had put out an RFI for states to show interest. And what this is, it's a national nuclear lifecycle innovation campus. It doesn't have to be one location. It can be statewide. It can be multiple locations. It can be one location. But what they're looking for are states to embrace very front end to the very back end and everything in between on nuclear energy that's willing to do it all. Or not necessarily do it all, but the way I explain it is if you have the nuclear buffet in front of you of every aspect, each state's going to go in and pick certain things off that buffet and say, this is what we're going to do. This is what we want to do. This is our strength. This is what we think we can delve into. Put all that together and then submit it to DOE. But you know, we're looking at everything from processing fuel. We have a lot of rare earth elements in West Virginia. We have a lot of silica and other alloys that can be used in the manufacturing alongside with our met coal to do manufacturing for the supply chain. We have opportunities for research at our universities, micro reactors at the universities. We have opportunities for generation and co-location of manufacturing on site with that. There's all kinds of opportunities and job creation throughout the state. And it's a tremendous opportunity. That's the one thing I want to stress. It's not a given. The state's not committed to anything. The federal government's not committed to anything. This is an opportunity for West Virginia to put its best foot forward and say, this is what we're willing to do. We're looking at the communities, counties, et cetera, that want to engage in these opportunities, want to take advantage of them, to reach out to us and say, we'd like to house some manufacturing here. We'd like to reprocess things here. We would like a reactor at our university, et cetera. So it's a lot of work to go forward, but it's a tremendous opportunity and one we will never have, I don't think ever again, to stand up a nuclear industry in West Virginia.
6: And that's the director of the state's Office of Energy, Nick Preservati. Time to get an update on sports, and for that, Daniel Woods is joining us. Morning, Daniel.
8: Good morning, Chris. The West Virginia football team faces a real test this weekend with number 25 Virginia waiting in Charlotte, North Carolina. That will be a homecoming for North Carolina native and Mountaineer linebacker Ben Cotter.
9: Getting everybody that supported me through high school, middle school, elementary school playing football, to be able to get them to the game and come watch me play, it's really cool.
8: The WVU special teams could make a difference on Saturday, and new punter Brian Hansen plays a big role in that phase of the game. He says the Mountaineers have been a clean operation so far, thanks in large part to long snapper McGuire Moss.
10: I trust those guys in front of me, those 10 guys. McGuire, I don't know if everyone realizes, but McGuire Moss is one of the best long snappers I've ever seen, and he deserves all the praise and flowers that he can get. But I trust those guys, and you know, we do what we do, and they got good returners, but I trust our team too.
8: WVU and Virginia kick off at 7:30 on Saturday. The Marshall football team looks to win two in a row with a trip to play Missouri State. Defensive back Eddie Pleasant says the herd is working hard in practice to bring the intensity on Saturday.
11: Every practice is a game rep, every rep. We just can't be comfortable and complacent where we're at just because we got a win. We're looking forward to Missouri State. We're tackling even more every day. We just can't be complacent and we just We got to be better.
8: Several West Virginia natives are playing key roles for Marshall through two games, including Huntington's Zod Jackson, who came up with a crucial interception in the win over Middle Tennessee State. Linebacker Cannon Lewis from Cabell Midland says it's fun playing with so much local talent.
2: It's awesome to have all these guys locally that are on our team. Sean Rouse, Robbie, Zah, Toby. Like, I've never been a part of anything like that before. It's kind of like being on a high school all-star team here. But, yeah, awesome.
8: Marshall and Missouri State kick off Saturday at 6:30. Three West Virginia high school football teams get an early start on week four tonight, with Ritchie County going on the road to St. Mary's for a 7:30 kickoff. Wheeling Central Catholic plays out of state at Union Local Ohio at 7. Follow along with scores tonight at WVMetroNews.com. There's one less school playing football in West Virginia, with Van High School folding its team this week due to low roster numbers. This is the second season in a row that Van has had to cancel its season after being unable to field a team at all in 2025. Boone County Superintendent Alan Sexton proposed a plan to close Van High School in July. And the West Virginia men's soccer team opens Sunbelt Conference play tonight with a matchup against Georgia State. The Marshall men's soccer team kicks off the conference slate tomorrow against Kentucky. Morning news time is 6:21.
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13: A class action lawsuit against the West Virginia State Police over hidden cameras in the women's locker room at the State Police Academy has been settled. Kanawha County Judge Kenneth Ballard gave final approval to the $9.1 million settlement Wednesday. The U.S. Senate is moving to rein in college sports. Senators voted 74-23 Tuesday to advance the Protect College Sports Act. West Virginia Senator Shelley Moore Capito says the bill protects athletes and preserves women's sports. It would cap transfers, set 5 years of eligibility, and crack down on under-the-table money. A final vote could be in the next couple of weeks. A global credit rating agency gives West Virginia's lottery bonds a boost. Fitch Ratings raised its grade on the state's lottery revenue bonds. Governor Patrick Morrissey announced the upgrade yesterday. He says it is a sign of strong financial management. This Friday from 5 to 7 p.m. is the Empty Bowls fundraiser. It is a major fundraiser to support Morgan County Starting Points and their Mealtime Community Kitchen. That event set for this Friday from 5 to 7 in the evening at the American Legion off North Washington Street. Berkeley County Assessor Larry Hess says there is a fairly new way in which veterans who are 90 to 100% disabled can recoup the money they pay for real estate taxes.
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16: Good morning from the MTA. Checking in on the MARC train system. Brunswick trains 872 and 874 are both on schedule this morning. Train 878 is the last train to leave Martinsburg at 625, Duffield 642, Harper's Ferry just before 7 o'clock, Brunswick 707, Point of Rocks at 717. A train pulls into Union Station just after 8:30. For the MTA Transit Team, I'm Austin Todd with your MARC Rail Update.
17: 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On 81 southbound, traffic is going to slow when you get to the West Virginia-Virginia line at Rest Church Road to get to Clearbrook. Be because of road work, and Route 11 right now is not terrible. On 81 between Martinsburg and in toward Hagerstown, Greencastle, that's all fine. 70 looks great. Hancock, Hagerstown to Frederick, you merge onto southbound 270. Traffic slows before and after 85 Buckeystown Pike to the Monocacy, Urbana.

0: past Hightstown. 15 Point of Rocks, busy, heavy, getting into Luckett's Route 9. Traffic slows at the West Virginia-Virginia line to Hillsboro. After that, to get to Route 7, it's good. I'm Allie Oakley with traffic.
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2: Here is your Panhandle News Network forecast today. Expect a mix of clouds and sunshine with a chance of a thunderstorm, making it very warm and humid with a high of 87. Tonight, there will be an evening thunderstorm followed by partly cloudy skies, remaining warm and humid with a low of 69. Tomorrow will be less humid with a blend of clouds and sun, reaching a high of 84. With your Panhandle News Network forecast, I'm meteorologist Joe Lundberg.
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5: 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It's roadwork in Clearbrook that has you jammed up from Rust Church Road. Northbound side, not bothered by it. 81 Martinsburg to Hagerstown, there are no problems. Northbound 81. One new accident in Greencastle, just to the north of Buchanan Trail. Expect delays on 70. I don't see any accidents between Hancock, Hagerstown, and into Frederick. Southbound 270, traffic slows before you get to Urbana past Hydestown. And Route 9, traffic slows at the West Virginia line to Hillsboro and at Hamilton Station. I'm Allie Oakley with traffic.
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8: 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Dave Artle was one of the pioneers of the West Virginia whitewater industry, but on West Virginia Outdoors this past weekend, he explained the industry wasn't taken seriously until it got the attention of one key leader.
9: It involved an act of Congress with a piece of legislation signed by the President of the United States. And even though there were a whole lot of people that helped make that happen, there was one that stood out, and that was Congressman Nick Rahal. And Nick at that time was in a very key position in the House with Natural Resources, In 1983, we had a drought, and then in 88, we had another drought, and they did not give us the water like we wanted. And we were like, you guys, this is a real industry. You know, every time you turn that water on, it's $1 million to the community. And they said, well, we're not a project purpose, we being Whitewater. Well, whoever opened their mouth and said that didn't realize that Nick Rahal was listening. And so Nick wrote legislation to make downstream recreation a project purpose of Summersville Dam, which it is today. So we're on equal footing with priorities for other things.
8: I'm Chris Lawrence with Outdoors Today on Metro News, the voice of West Virginia. 6:40 on the morning news. You know, it's the time every outdoorsman's been waiting for. The West Virginia DNR's National Hunting and Fishing Day celebration's almost here. Take your family to Stonewall Resort State Park on Saturday, September 19th. 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Time for sports. Here's Daniel Woods. Daniel, good morning.
10: Morning, Chris. The West Virginia football team looks for a ranked win this weekend against number 25 Virginia. And linebacker Ben Cutter says the defense needs to play better and communicate better.
11: That was our big emphasis after last week for this week, is to make sure that we're all on the same page, communicate just the little stuff. Like, even if you think the guy next to you, like, you know he knows what's going on, just, hey, we're doing this, we're in this, whatever. And then getting those checks to the D-line and making sure they know where they're lined up, get their feet set, get in the ground. And if we can do that this week, we're going to have a hell of a game.
10: WVU and Virginia kickoff Saturday at 7:30. The Marshall football team goes to Missouri State. The Herd overcame multiple injuries to beat Middle Tennessee State. And offensive lineman Robbie Martin says that proved his team's toughness.
12: We knew guys were going down, but we knew we had to keep playing. It was unfortunate because we want to play with those guys, but next man up. So we had to have the next man up mentality. So that's what we did, and we just kept playing hard.
10: Marshall and Missouri State kick off Saturday at 6:30. Conference play begins for the West Virginia men's soccer team tonight. The Sun Belt opener is against Georgia State. The Marshall men's soccer team kicks off conference play tomorrow against Kentucky. Morning news time is 6:42.
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14: Good morning. With your news update, I'm Marcia Cavalli. There will be no action on Maryland Congressman Andy Harris's bill to suspend the federal fuel tax for 3 months. House Speaker Mike Johnson said leadership ultimately decided against a vote after it became clear there was not agreement on the measure within the GOP conference. Harris, who chairs the House Freedom Caucus, criticized the Republican leadership as being tone deaf to Americans' concerns over fuel costs. The Washington County Narcotics Task Force has arrested 3 people and seized a large volume of drugs from a home in Hagerstown. Wednesday morning, the task force and local law enforcement carried out a search warrant on Main Avenue in Hagerstown, finding more than 1,200 gel caps containing suspected fentanyl. The U.S. Senate is moving to rein in college sports. Senators voted 74-23 Tuesday to advance the Protect College Sports Act. West Virginia Senator Shelley Moore Capito says the bill protects athletes and preserves women's sports. Legislative interims have wrapped up in Charleston, and while a number of citizens have raised concerns about data center legislation, 16th District State Senator Patricia Rucker says the language of House Bill 2014 is already strong enough.
15: I honestly don't really think it needs amendment. I actually helped pass the rules that was based on the law. As you guys know, I'm the rulemaking chair. I feel we have adequate protections in place. All of these concerns that people just keep throwing out there, that they're, oh, what about our water? What about our electricity? What about the cost? These concerns are addressed. And I honestly, I'm frustrated that they continue to keep kind of repeating a drumbeat.
14: Those interims wrapped up Tuesday after having meetings related to education, health care, child welfare, and the Rural Health Transformation Program, as well as flooding around the state. Virginia Governor Abigail Spanberger has declared a state of emergency to support the state's farmers and producers, this in response to the shortage of hay due to the ongoing drought. For the Panhandle News Network, WEPM and WCST, I'm Marcia Kovalik.
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17: Good morning from the MTA. Checking in on the MARC train system. Brunswick trains 872 and 874 are both on schedule this morning. Train 878 is the last train to leave Martinsburg at 625, Duffield 642, Harper's Ferry just before 7 o'clock, Brunswick 707, Point of Rocks at 717. A train pulls into Union Station just after 8:30. 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
5: 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On 81 between Winchester, Martinsburg, and Hagerstown, there are no accidents. The southbound side traffic slows at the West Virginia-Virginia line into Clearbrook because of road work. Then there's an accident when you get to Greencastle north of Buchanan Trail 16. That's now slowing you down. It's northbound direction. 70, you're fine. Hancock, Hagerstown to Frederick, not bad. You merge onto southbound 270 with heavy traffic Urbana to Hyattstown. 15, a little busy through Luckett's. Route 9, that's a hot spot. Traffic slows after the Shenandoah. But before you get to the West Virginia-Virginia line off and on into Hillsboro, you're lining up for the Berlin Turnpike as well as Hamilton Station. I'm Allie Oakley with traffic.
13: Here's your AccuWeather forecast on WEPM and WCST, the Panhandle News Network.
18: Here is your Panhandle News Network forecast today. Expect a mix of clouds and sunshine with a chance of a thunderstorm, making it very warm and humid with a high of 87. Tonight, there will be an evening thunderstorm followed by partly cloudy skies, remaining warm and humid with a low of 69. Tomorrow will be less humid with a blend of clouds and sun, reaching a high of 84. With your Panhandle News Network forecast, I'm meteorologist Joe Lundberg.
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0: were hidden cameras that were placed inside the women's locker room at the State Police Academy. Judge Kenneth Ballard approved the $9.1 million settlement on Wednesday. The awards go to the women who were exposed to cameras placed in the dressing room at the academy between January of 2015 and March of 2023.
1: An inmate at the federal prison in McDowell County has been convicted of weapons possession. 41-year-old Randy Hightower was convicted of possession by a weapon of a weapon by an inmate. The weapon, a homemade shank, was discovered in his clothing during a 2023 search.
0: A Morgantown woman's been charged with leaving her 76-year-old husband on the toilet for 19 hours. 75-year-old Margaret Rogg is charged with abuse or neglect of an incapacitated adult. The victim had no food or water during the ordeal and was unable to stand. He also suffers from dementia, Alzheimer's, and is legally blind with multiple physical and medical ailments.
1: A major construction project in Monongalia County is out for bid, and work could begin next spring. The project at Exit 155 off Interstate 79 is the primary access point for Milan Park and West Virginia University. The State Department of Transportation, the Monongalia County Commission, and Westridge are coming together for the Chaplain Hill Gateway Project. Commission President Tom Bloom says $67 million in DOH money, $54 in federal money, and $13 from the County Commission and Westridge is all going toward the project.
2: That means that the state is committing their funding, their $55 million, the feds are committing the $60 million, and we have the local fund here that it will now become a reality.
1: Commissioner Sean Sikora says the current intersection at the exit isn't working, and this project will address that.
3: The next phase that will immediately go into the planning process is the actual interchange, the connections, and the flyover that will come out of Star City and immediately north to Pennsylvania.
1: Bids will be accepted for the first phase of the project through October 20th.
0: Another successful day of caring by the United Way of Central West Virginia. More than 1,200 volunteers helped in Kanawha, Putnam, Boone, Logan, Clay, and Braxton counties on Wednesday. They worked with nonprofits to save them money and improve their property. Volunteer Suzanne Patterson says she loves to help.
4: Well, this is one of the organizations I volunteer for, and I just feel good about helping, well, here at United Way. That frees them up to do other work if we do this menial work.
0: And United Way Community Impact Director Carrie Cooper says the volunteers were very generous with their time.
5: It's invaluable to know that 1,250 individuals across six counties have given up their day to sweat and work and be a part of that nonprofit world that is not always seen.
0: Day of Caring is the largest volunteer event in the region, and it was one of several held around the state on Wednesday. It's 6:53. 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
6: Here is your Panhandle News Network forecast. Today, expect a mix of clouds and sunshine with a chance of a thunderstorm, making it very warm and humid with a high of 87. Tonight, there will be an evening thunderstorm followed by partly cloudy skies, remaining warm and humid with a low of 69. Tomorrow will be less humid with a blend of clouds and sun, reaching a high of 84. With your Panhandle News Network forecast, I'm meteorologist Joe Lundberg.
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10: There are deep connections between the coaching staffs of Saturday's game. 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
12: All right. 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
10: Virginia head coach Tony Elliott was a player as a wideout at Clemson when Mountaineer coach Rich Rodriguez was on the staff there. Elliott spent several years as an assistant at Clemson as well, working alongside current WVU defensive coordinator Zach Alley. Elliott this week discussed the WVU offense led by quarterback Michael Hawkins.
14: Run the ball, attack, mobile quarterback. That's still very, very similar to our style back when I played at Clemson. So some similarities, but also a lot of differences too, because that's been a lot of time. He's a threat at any second to change the game and score. And so you got to do a great job of being assignment sound. They're going to really challenge you from a preparation standpoint with the schemes that they do to make you play assignment sound football. And if you misfit something, it's not like he's going to go for 5 or 7. He's going to go for 70.
10: Virginia has a running quarterback as well in Missouri transfer Bo Prabula, who's playing behind a veteran Cavaliers offensive line that has a combined 164 career starts. Both teams have a history playing at the Pro Stadium in Charlotte. Most recently, Virginia losing to Duke in overtime there in the ACC title game last season.
14: I think it's a great opportunity for us to get the bad taste out of our mouth from the last time that we were down there. We came up a little bit short. I don't know if when we scheduled this game in Charlotte, right, we had all of those details about going back after, you know, coming up a little bit short. But it is an opportunity for us to go back to the stadium, get that taste out of our mouth, and then, you know, hopefully, you know, do what we're supposed to do, take care of business, find a way to win the game. And then now we can get into conference play and already have got all of that stuff out of the way.
10: The 2-0 Mountaineers play 2-0 in 25th-ranked Virginia Saturday night. With the Golden Blue Report, I'm Kyle Wiggs, Metro News Sports.
15: 6:59 on the morning news. Coming up in the next hour, we'll have Hoppy Kirchhoff's commentary for the day, also the entertainment report. And we'll hear about the Charleston Area Ascend program, which is now a year old. They had a celebration. We'll talk more about that. That and more. For Daniel Woods, I'm Chris Lawrence on Metro News, the voice of West.
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17: The Iran conflict keeps driving up prices at the pump.
11: I'm Dave Anthony. Fox News. Gas up another 7 cents today to $4.43 a gallon. Diesel surged even more. AAA's new record high price for that, $6.39. But President Trump insists the conflict will end soon, reiterating he won't allow Iran to have a nuclear weapon.
17: It's going to be a really good conclusion. It's going to happen. It's going to be a little bit after the election, but maybe not. Maybe it's before the election.
11: That was the president at a rally last night in North Carolina.
17: This election, I'm asking you to pretend I'm on the ballot just one more time. I said that the other night.
11: Referencing his address at the Republican midterm convention as he campaigned for GOP Senate candidate Michael Wadley, who's trailing in the polls in a race against Democrat Roy Cooper. A new Fox News poll shows only 39% approve of the president's job performance, with inflation the biggest issue to most voters. 3 in 4 rate the economy only fair or poor, as the Federal Reserve, for the first time in nearly 3 years, gives us an interest rate hike aimed at tamping down inflation. Fed Chair Kevin Warsh says,
18: "This summer's inflation readings do not tell me that underlying trends have meaningfully improved."
11: But the president's critical. He wants rates cut, telling reporters before boarding Air Force One,
19: "The board is very hostile. They're very political. You're doing the wrong thing."
11: Back to that new Fox News poll. About 2 in 3 believe that Trump tariffs are hurting the economy. And amid a trade war with Canada and even higher tariffs, Canada's prime minister has gone to Europe for help.
20: Mark Carney told the European Parliament in Strasbourg that Europe and Canada are strong apart, but even stronger together. He says he welcomes the invitation to his country to become an associate member of the EU, with cooperation on the economy, AI, minerals, strategy and military production. President Trump called the idea laughable, suggesting it could be a hostile act.
11: That's Fox's Jonathan Savage. The president also threatens to stop trading with Europe on many things. America's listening to Fox News.
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23: Good morning. With your news update, I'm Marcia Cavalli. West Virginia voters will see Amendment 1 on the ballot this November. The Senate and the House of Delegates both unanimously approved the resolution during the 2026 legislative session. Lead sponsor Senator Patricia Rucker was a guest yesterday on Panhandle Live.
24: Amendment 1 is going to be on the November ballot for all citizens who go to vote. So it is language that we added to the West Virginia Constitution that the citizens would have to affirm or reject, that says only U.S. citizens can vote in West Virginia elections.
23: As to why a constitutional amendment is necessary,
24: we already had in law, in West Virginia code, that you have to be a U.S. citizen to vote in West Virginia elections, but it was not in the Constitution. The word citizen that's existing in the West Virginia Constitution came from the Virginia statute that we were part of, and it's referring to citizens of the state, not citizens of the nation.
23: West Virginia Senator Shelley Moore Capito has announced 4 Academy Days this month for West Virginia students interested in learning more about opportunities in the U.S. service academies in the Eastern Panhandle. That date is this Saturday, September 19th, from 2 to 4 p.m. at Jefferson High School. For the Panhandle News Network, I'm Marcia Kovalik.
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0: 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On 81, traffic looks pretty good between Winchester, Martinsburg, Hagerstown, Greencastle, Chambersburg, and Shippensburg. 70 between Hancock, Hagerstown, and Frederick. All lanes are open. Traffic slows on the way to 32 West Friendship, 40 to 29 Ellicott City. Southbound 270 slows out of Urbana to Hyattstown. Clarksburg to the lane divide, 15. Very heavy when you get to St. Clair Lane, and that's going to take you the rest of the ride to White's Ferry. Route 9, heavy at the West Virginia, Virginia line to Harper's Ferry Road, heavy into Hillsboro, the Berlin Turnpike, as well as Hamilton Station. And Route 7, it slows before Hamilton Station past Route 9. I'm Allie Oakley with traffic.
22: Here's your AccuWeather forecast on WEPM and WCST, the Panhandle News Network.
1: Here is your Panhandle News Network forecast today. Expect a mix of clouds and sunshine with a chance of a thunderstorm, making it very warm and humid with a high of 87. Tonight, there will be an evening thunderstorm followed by partly cloudy skies, remaining warm and humid with a low of 69. Tomorrow will be less humid with a blend of clouds and sun, reaching a high of 84. With your Panhandle News Network forecast, I'm meteorologist Joe Lundberg.
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15: It's Thursday, September 17th, 2026, and this is the Morning News, a service of Metro News, the voice of West Virginia. I'm Chris Lawrence, and it's 7:06. Let's go to the Metro News Anchor Desk for another news update. Positive news about a remote worker program in the capital city just 12 months in.
2: The Charleston Area Ascend program is celebrating its one-year anniversary. 106 people have moved to the capital city since the program launched last year. City and county officials came together Wednesday at Capitol Market to mark 1 year since Ascend came to Charleston. The Ascend program has been around for 5 years, started by Marshall University President Brad Smith and his wife Elise. The program recruits remote workers to live and work in the Mountain State. Dr. Michelle Foster and the Greater Kanawha Valley Foundation are donating $500,000 to keep growing Charleston Area Ascend. They're now a founding partner. From the Capitol Market in Charleston, I'm Jack Carlson, WVMetroNews.com.
15: Data center developer Nscale is helping with flood cleanup following recent storms in Mason County. Nscale site manager Jason Bechtel says they've been working with a local church and going to homes that have reached out.
3: Whatever Grace Baptist, kind of their directors there in the church were called and given, those were turned over, and we were out there cleaning up some of the remaining water that was there, hauling away debris.
15: Bechtel says crews also delivered supplies to those who need them.
3: Taking some of those supply buckets out to those that were affected with it. That included cleaning supplies and other type of supplies to help with some of the cleanup.
15: Nscale's developing the Monarch Compute Campus north of Point Pleasant. Two men involved in a gunfight near the Shawnee Sports Complex in Kanawha County 2 years ago are now free on probation. Antonio Jacobs and Zion Clark recently completed an alternative sentence at the Anthony Center for Youthful Offenders. Zion Clark told Kanawha County Circuit Judge Mary Claire Akers on Wednesday that he won't let her down.
4: I just want to say thank you for giving me the opportunity to go to the Anthony Center and get an alternate sentence, and I see that I didn't let you down.
15: Jacobs would face nearly 20 years in prison, and Clark could get as many as 15 if they violate probation. Akers reminded Clark of what happens if he messes up.
25: I want you to think about that time, that 3 to 15, because that's what you'll get. And I'm not saying that to scare you. I just want you to understand what you have hanging over your head.
15: The Kanawha County Probation Office will decide how long they are on probation. West Virginia University's J.W. Ruby Research Farm has a new barn in Reidsville. The old structure sustained serious damage in a fire 2 years ago. The new facility sits on the 1,000-acre farm. Been reopened for the horses and has a dynamic classroom for students. Newly constructed 10-stall horse barn, storage building, and multi-use lot is just part of the equine studies program home at the farm. There is also an existing 48-seat classroom education center, and that includes a laboratory, office, and living space for students. A $9.1 million settlement has been finalized in a class action lawsuit against the West Virginia State Police. Kanawha County Judge Kenneth Ballard approved the settlement Wednesday, which stemmed from a hidden camera placed inside the women's locker room at the State Police Academy. The Fayette County Commission is expected to vote soon to dissolve three small public service districts and allow for West Virginia American Water Company to buy all three of them. The PSC announced Wednesday that it has approved the purchase of the beleaguered Page, Kincaid, Knauf, Alls, and Armstrong PSDs for $13 million. A Charleston police officer doing okay today after her cruiser was rear-ended while she was observing a work zone. Incident occurred in the northbound lanes of I-77 in Charleston Wednesday morning. An investigation continues. More than 1,200 volunteers got their hands dirty in a good way Wednesday as they were participating in the United Way of Central West Virginia's 21st Day of Caring. Vandalia Health's Vice President of Human Resources, Christy Snyder, was doing some landscaping work at the United Way office in Charleston.
5: Being part of our community is a critical component of our mission, and it's very near and dear to the executive leadership team. So this is one of the events we take great pride in.
15: And work took place in six counties, and that was among several Days of Caring events that occurred around the state. And there's a lot of disappointment on Pond Fork this morning. The Van High School Bulldogs football season is over. The school administration said with only 12 players, it would be unsafe to continue playing out the string. Van's enrollment has dropped substantially in recent years, and the school did not field a team last year. This year, though, there was renewed interest in football, particularly with ongoing talk of the possible closing of the school in the very near future. Well, coming up in our backgrounder, we'll talk more about that West Virginia Ascend program, the one in Charleston, as they celebrated their new residents in the capital city that came through the program. And then we'll get an update on sports with Daniel Woods. It's all still ahead on the morning news.
1: Here is your Panhandle News Network forecast today. Expect a mix of clouds and sunshine with a chance of a thunderstorm, making it very warm and humid with a high of 87. Tonight there will be an evening thunderstorm followed by partly cloudy skies, remaining warm and humid with a low of 69. Tomorrow will be less humid with a blend of clouds and sun, reaching a high of 84. With your Panhandle News Network forecast, I'm meteorologist Joe Lundberg.
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13: So Jason, September 20th is coming soon. Are you ready for the J&J 30th anniversary and Feel the Love Ultimate giveaway?
14: The Johnson & Johnson team is pumped and ready for the 30th anniversary party. The nominations for the Feel the Love 30K giveaway have been coming in, and we're excited to find out who the lucky winner will be.
13: So remember, you must be present to win the ultimate giveaway, as we'll be calling out the winner's names at the event, which will be happening 12 to 2 on September 20th.
14: That's right. So if you know someone deserving and could benefit

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4: 7:15 on the morning news, still ahead. Get an update on sports with Daniel Woods. Right now in our backgrounder, more than 100 people have moved to the capital city in the first year of the Charleston Area Ascend program. And while the statewide Ascend program dates back to 2021, Charleston added its program last September. Ascend aims to attract remote workers to the Mountain State to live and work, providing that those workers financial incentives to move here. Army veteran Giovanna Chiani moved from Florida to the capital city in May and talked with Metro News on Wednesday about what convinced her to come to Charleston.
5: So I was in Tampa, and I kind of just came across the website. So I was at a point in my life where I was working remotely, and I realized that, oh my gosh, I could live anywhere. I could do anything that I want to do. And so I started doing some research, and I came across the Ascend website. And at first I was kind of wary because I was like, what organization is going to pay me, you know, to move? But after I started doing some research about their values and about what they're trying to accomplish, I felt like it really aligned with what I was looking for. And I took the leap of faith. I really didn't know what to expect. I knew that it was beautiful because that's what you see, right? You see mountains and you see waterfalls. But other than that, I really didn't know what to expect. But what I've found is that there's a real sense of community here. So even though Tampa's a huge city and I loved it, and you have all of the great things of living in a big city, but you can still feel pretty isolated. And moving here, I found that there's a community that's really willing to just welcome you and bring you in with open arms. So that's really been the best part of the experience for me.
4: Yeah, welcome in. That's new West Virginian Giovanna Chiani. 7:17 on the morning news to the sports desk now. Daniel Woods is in. Good morning, Daniel.
6: Good morning, Chris. The West Virginia football team faces off with a ranked opponent for the first time tomorrow as number 25 Virginia stands on the other side. UVA quarterback Bo Prabula is off to a hot start so far this season, and the Mountaineer defense will have to step up. Linebacker Ben Cutter says they just have to play much better than they have.
7: The first game, we played very good in the first half. In the second half, we let off the gas a little bit, which you never want to see. But that's just the truth of that game. We have a really, really good defense, and we're just going to get better. So I think that this week will be a good week to prove that. Finally get to play somebody with a good offense that we can prove how good this defense really is.
6: WVU's special teams units are a bright spot through two games, with transfers Jack Cassidy and Brian Hansen handling the kicking and punting. Hansen says WVU was the perfect fit for him when he left Colorado State.
8: West Virginia came knocking on my door, and with McAfee and all that in their corner, and you know, it's a pretty cool place to be. And I grew up seeing clips about West Virginia, and you know, it's a very, very special place.
6: Well, WVU and Virginia kick off at 7:30 on Saturday. The Marshall football team heads across the country to play at Missouri State Saturday night. The Herd's defensive backs will be called upon for another big performance, and cornerback Eddie Pleasant says that work starts in practice.
9: I'm just trying to stack days, do better for the team. I know if I give my all every day, team wins. Just trying to put all my effort in there because I got to do it for the team, not only myself.
6: Marshall is motivated for this one after losing at home to Missouri State last season. Wide receiver Adrian Norton says the Herd will bring plenty of energy with it on Saturday.
10: The idea is just to bring your own juice. It doesn't really matter where we're playing at. You know what I'm saying? The goal is always the same. Just keeping the main thing in terms of, like, we're going out there to score more points than the other team. And when you keep it as simple as that, and all the outside factors don't really matter too much.
6: Marshall and Missouri State kick off Saturday at 6:30. Three more West Virginia high school football teams get an early start on week four tonight. Ritchie County is on the road at St. Mary's at 7:30. Wheeling Central Catholic plays at Union Local Ohio at 7. You can follow along with scores tonight at WVMetroNews.com. There is one school dropping football this season. Van High School folding its team after 3 weeks due to low roster numbers. It's the second season in a row Van has had to cancel its season after being unable to field a team at all in 2025. Boone County Superintendent Alan Sexton proposed a plan that would close Van High School in July. The West Virginia men's soccer team opens Sun Belt Conference play tonight with a matchup against Georgia State. The Marshall men's soccer team kicks off the conference slate tomorrow against Kentucky as well. The West Virginia women's soccer team gets a top 15 matchup Friday night to open Big 12 play with number 12 Baylor coming to Morgantown. Morning news time is 7:20.
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13: A class action lawsuit against the West Virginia State Police over hidden cameras in the women's locker room at the State Police Academy has been settled. Kanawha County Judge Kenneth Ballard gave final approval to the $9.1 million settlement Wednesday. The U.S. Senate is moving to rein in college sports. Senators voted 74-23 Tuesday to advance the Protect College Sports Act. West Virginia Senator Shelley Moore Capito says the bill protects athletes and preserves women's sports. It would cap transfers, set 5 years of eligibility, and crack down on under-the-table money. A final vote could be in the next couple of weeks. A global credit rating agency gives West Virginia's lottery bonds a boost. Fitch Ratings raised its grade on the state's lottery revenue bonds. Governor Patrick Morrissey announced the upgrade yesterday. He says it is a sign of strong financial management. This Friday from 5 to 7 p.m. is the Empty Bowls fundraiser. It is a major fundraiser to support Morgan County Starting Points and their Mealtime Community Kitchen. That event set for this Friday from 5 to 7 in the evening at the American Legion off North Washington Street. Berkeley County Assessor Larry Hess says there is a fairly new way in which veterans who are 90 to 100% disabled can recoup the money they pay for real estate taxes.
14: If you are 90 to 100% disabled veteran, you can also not only get your taxes back on your automobile, you can get your taxes rebated on your property taxes. 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
20: 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Traffic looks like it's okay now in Greencastle. That accident that was there cleared. Southbound side of 81. Traffic still heavy at the West Virginia-Virginia line for that construction zone south of Rush Church Road. A lot of bailout over to Route 11 riding through Clearbrook. 70, it's okay between Hancock, Hagerstown, Myersville, and Frederick, merging onto southbound 270. Traffic slows south of the Urbana to get to Hyattstown. 15, very heavy getting into Luckett's. The rest of the ride past Limestone School Road and Route 9. Traffic slowing at the West Virginia-Virginia line to Hillsboro. Heavy at the Berlin Turnpike, and then again Hampton Road to Hamilton Station. At Route 7, delays start before you get to Hamilton Station Road past Route 9. I'm Allie Oakley with traffic.
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21: Here is your Panhandle News Network forecast today. Expect a mix of clouds and sunshine with a chance of a thunderstorm, making it very warm and humid with a high of 87. Tonight there will be an evening thunderstorm followed by partly cloudy skies, remaining warm and humid with a low of 69. Tomorrow will be less humid with a blend of clouds and sun, reaching a high of 84. With your Panhandle News Network forecast, I'm meteorologist Joe Lundberg.
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4: Morning news time is 7:26. I'm Chris Lawrence.
5: I'm Daniel Woods.
4: For the first time in 3 years, the Federal Reserve has chosen to raise interest rates a quarter of a percentage point in an effort to battle back against a month-long surge in inflation. The move marks the central bank's first rate increase since July of 2023, and it's already drawing heat from President Trump, who posted on social media repeating his call for the lower interest rates. Speaking in North Carolina on his way to a campaign event, Trump deflected blame for the rate hike away from his appointed Fed Board Chairman, Kevin Warsh.
6: I talked to Kevin, and I said, you might as well vote with the board because it's not going to matter. The board is very hostile. They're very political. They're doing the wrong thing.
4: Diane Swonk, chief economist at KPMG, says the best move the administration can do is get out of the way.
7: Been like this since the beginning of the pandemic, and it hasn't abated. And I think that's the most important thing, is to let the Federal Reserve do the job that it is tasked with, and that is to derail inflation.
4: As economist Diane Swonk.
5: Analysts warning of sticker shock at the pump, and with inflation taking more of a bite out of families' budgets, the Federal Reserve raising interest rates.
8: This Ohio farmer says he's spending $1,500 more per day in diesel than a year ago to run his tractor.
9: Everything we do, fertilizer, chemicals, everything we do is tied to the petroleum market. So as the petroleum market moves up, all of those inputs move up.
8: The Federal Reserve, trying to fight inflation, is now raising interest rates by a quarter point.
5: That's ABC's Andrea Fuji.
4: Diddy's lawyers say the rap mogul has stopped paying his legal bills as he serves out his 50-month federal prison sentence for prostitution offenses.
10: Sean Combs' civil attorney says the imprisoned hip-hop mogul hasn't paid his legal bill in more than 6 months and is asking a judge to let him off a lawsuit that Combs filed in 2024. The lawyer cited a, quote, total breakdown in cooperation and communication with Combs. In a statement, Sean Combs accused his attorneys of overcharging him and running up his legal bills while he serves out a 50-month sentence in a New Jersey federal prison. Combs is currently scheduled to be released in February 2028. Peter Harlambous, ABC News, New York.
5: Opening acts and a backing band have pulled out of Ed Sheeran's tour in solidarity with rapper Macklemore. Macklemore, after expressing pro-Palestinian views as the opening act during shows this month, was dropped from Sheeran's tour and says it was because of Patriots owner Robert Kraft and his influence, banning him from performing at Gillette Stadium and other places.
11: There is the potential for what's called torturous interference. You can't have one person interfering knowingly and voluntarily against someone else's contract, someone else's business, to their detriment. And so depending on the facts and whether or not this is true, I could see civil claims like torturous interference or negligence or other kind of business escort business laws that could be violated based on contract agreements.
5: That's ABC News legal contributor Brian Buckmeyer.
4: Coming up in the entertainment report.
12: Well, hey, it's Dolly, and I am so honored to receive the Lifetime Achievement Award.
4: Dolly continues to be honored, and this time it actually taped an acceptance speech before she died. That and more coming up at 7:55. Morning news time now is 7:29. Let's take a look at those numbers from the West Virginia Lottery. Wednesday's Powerball. No jackpot winner, so it's up to $298 million for the next drawing. Last night's numbers were 2, 21, 24, 25, 64, and the Powerball was 7. Mega Millions. No, sorry, that was two nights ago. Lotto America from last night. The numbers were 5, 22, 30, 33, 50, and the hot ball was 9. Cash 25 on Tuesday. The numbers were, that was from Tuesday. We didn't have a Cash 25 last night, so we move on to the Daily 4. Daily four on Wednesday was 9152. The daily three was 389. And finally, Millionaire for Life. The number was 4, 25, 30, 40, 46. And the Millionaire Ball was 4. 7:30 now on the Morning News. Beckley, clear skies, 69 degrees. Logan, clear in 70. Partly cloudy in Clarksburg in 70. Morgantown, partly cloudy in 70. Elkins, partly cloudy in 62. Martinsburg, partly cloudy in 65. Parkersburg, partly cloudy in 73. And Huntington, clear skies in 75 degrees. 7:30 now on the Morning News. Straight ahead, Hoppy's got commentary. He's next here on the Morning News.
1: Here is your Panhandle News Network forecast today. Expect a mix of clouds and sunshine with a chance of a thunderstorm, making it very warm and humid with a high of 87. Tonight there will be an evening thunderstorm followed by partly cloudy skies, remaining warm and humid with a low of 69. Tomorrow will be less humid with a blend of clouds and sun, reaching a high of 84. With your Panhandle News Network forecast, I'm meteorologist Joe Lundberg.
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25: 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On 81 between Winchester, Martinsburg, and Hickerstown, there are no accidents. 70 and 81 come together, it's fine. The construction that was on the southbound side going into Clearbrook on 81 out of the way, but Route 11 took the bailout, so that's still very heavy trying to get past Brucetown Road right now. Southbound 270, heavy traffic as you make your ride Urbana to Hyattstown, 15. Traffic is going to slow Luckett's, and that's going to take you to Limestone School Road, Route 9. Traffic slows before Sagal Road to Harper's Ferry Road to Hillsboro, and very heavy from Hampton Road to Hamilton Station. Route 7, your delays are after the Berlin Turnpike to Route 9. I'm Allie Oakley with traffic.

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2: .735 in the morning news. Good morning, I'm Chris Lawrence. Time for commentary delivered this morning by the Dean of West Virginia Broadcasters, Hoppy Kirchival.
3: Chris, the U.S. Census Bureau has released new figures on poverty in America. And for West Virginia, the findings are mixed. I'll get to those numbers in a minute, but first, some context. The data come from the Census Bureau and the Bureau of Labor Statistics. The agencies look at poverty in two ways. There's the official poverty figure, which looks at pre-tax income. And then there's the supplemental poverty measure that includes cash income as well as government benefits and geographic differences in housing costs. The state-by-state figures look at a three-year average from 2023 through 2025. In terms of straight poverty, West Virginia's rate is high, 13.5%, nearly 3 points above the national average and sixth highest in the country. West Virginians under 18 have the highest poverty rate of any age group, 16.3%, and that's 2 points higher than the national average. However, West Virginia's poverty picture changes when the data factors in the multiple government programs designed to help people. The West Virginia supplemental poverty rate drops from 13.5% to 12%. That's still high. It's the 17th highest in the nation, and nearly 1 percentage point below the national average of 13%. Notably, the child poverty rate falls from 16% to 11% under the supplemental measure. Overall, the estimated number of West Virginians living in poverty drops from 234,000 to 210,000. The figures suggest that government assistance and other adjustments make a meaningful difference in how poverty is calculated. Still, approximately 210,000 West Virginians are coping with the challenges of poverty. A report released by the Federal Reserve this year found that 16% of adults nationwide did not pay all of their bills the prior month, while 8% said members of their family sometimes or often did not have enough to eat. The survey also found that 1 in 4 adults skipped medical expenses, while 59% had to deal with an unexpected expense. Total credit card balances increased for individuals experiencing financial difficulty. Research shows that poverty contributes to worse health and education outcomes. The reality is that life is just much harder when you're poor. Studies consistently show a good job is an important pathway out of poverty, and that is the ongoing struggle in West Virginia, especially in areas where the coal industry has dried up. The state has seen meaningful growth in certain parts of the state, such as the Eastern Panhandle and North Central West Virginia. But the ongoing challenge is to extend that growth to other parts of the state. Government assistance can help ease the burden of poverty, but West Virginia's long-term challenge is creating an economy where more people can earn their way to financial security. Chris?
2: Thanks, Hoppy. And Hoppy back this morning. Actually, Hoppy's commentary is posted at WVMetroNews.com. 7:38 on the morning news. Time for another sports update. Here is Daniel Woods. Daniel, good morning.
4: Good morning, Chris. The West Virginia football team gets a real test this weekend with number 25 Virginia waiting in Charlotte. That's a homecoming for North Carolina native and Mountaineer linebacker Ben Cutter.
5: Getting everybody that supported me through high school, middle school, elementary school playing football, to be able to get them to the game and come watch me play, it's really cool.
4: WVU's special teams could be a difference maker Saturday, and new punter Brian Hansen plays a big role in that phase of the game. He says the Mountaineers have been a clean operation so far, thanks in no small part to long snapper McGuire Moss.
6: I trust those guys in front of me, those 10 guys. McGuire, I don't know if everyone realizes, but McGuire Moss is one of the best long snappers I've ever seen, and he deserves all the praise and flowers that he can get. But I trust those guys, and you know, we do what we do, and they got good returners, but I trust our team too.
4: WVU and Virginia kick off Saturday at 7:30. The Marshall football team looks for a second consecutive win on the road at Missouri State. Defensive back Eddie Pleasant says the herd is working hard in practice to carry the intensity over to Saturday.
7: Every practice is a game rep, every rep. We just can't be comfortable and complacent where we at just because we got a win. We're looking forward to Missouri State. We're tackling even more every day. We just can't be complacent, and we got to be better.
4: West Virginia natives are playing a key role for Marshall, including Huntington's Zod Jackson, who came up with a big interception in the win over Middle Tennessee State. Linebacker Cannon Lewis says it's fun playing with so much local talent.
8: It's awesome to have all these guys locally that are on our team. Sean Rouse, Robbie, Zah, Toby. Like, I've never been a part of anything like that before. It's kind of like being on a high school all-star team here. But, yeah, awesome.
4: Marshall and Missouri State kickoff Saturday at 6:30. Elsewhere in college football, LSU quarterback Sam Leavitt could miss this Saturday's top 10 matchup between number 7 Tigers and number 8 Ole Miss after being listed as doubtful on the team's injury report. Leavitt showed no signs of injury after LSU's Week 2 win against Louisiana Tech, but appeared on Wednesday's report after throwing for nearly 600 yards over his first two games with the Tigers. Ahead of what's expected to be a heated game, LSU defensive lineman Princewell Umanmielen was served with court papers Tuesday related to Ole Miss's lawsuit against the player. The school is suing Umanmielen for allegedly breaking his revenue-sharing contract to follow former Rebels head coach Lane Kiffin to LSU this season. With training camps opening in the National Hockey League, the Winnipeg Jets are suspending former MVP goaltender Connor Hellebuck after he refused to report to the team. Hellebuck publicly requested a trade from the team in August after the Jets missed the 2026 playoffs, a massive fall after finishing with the league's best record in 2025. He led the United States to Olympic gold last year and is a three-time Vezina Trophy winner as the NHL's best goaltender. Week 4 of high school football gets started early tonight with three teams in action. Ritchie County goes on the road to play at St. Mary's at 7:30. Wheeling Central Catholic gets an out-of-state opponent at Union Local Ohio. That's a 7 o'clock kick. Follow along with scores at WVMetroNews.com. And the West Virginia men's soccer team begins its Sunbelt Conference schedule tonight against Georgia State. Morning news time is 7:42.
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9: Good morning. With your news update, I'm Marcia Cavalli. There will be no action on Maryland Congressman Andy Harris's bill to suspend the federal fuel tax for 3 months. House Speaker Mike Johnson said leadership ultimately decided against a vote after it became clear there was not agreement on the measure within the GOP conference. Harris, who chairs the House Freedom Caucus, criticized the Republican leadership as being tone-deaf to Americans' concerns over fuel costs. The Washington County Narcotics Task Force has arrested three people and seized a large volume of drugs from a home in Hagerstown. Wednesday morning, the task force and local law enforcement carried out a search warrant on Main Avenue in Hagerstown, finding more than 1,200 gel caps containing suspected fentanyl. The U.S. Senate is moving to rein in college sports. Senators voted 74-23 Tuesday to advance the Protect College Sports Act. West Virginia Senator Shelley Moore Capito says the bill protects athletes and preserves women's sports. Legislative interims have wrapped up in Charleston, and while a number of citizens have raised concerns about data center legislation, 16th District State Senator Patricia Rucker says the language of House Bill 2014 is already strong enough.
10: I honestly don't really think it needs amendment. I actually helped pass the rules that was based on the law. As you guys know, I'm the rulemaking chair. I feel we have adequate protections in place. All of these concerns that people just keep throwing out there that they're, oh, what about our water? What about our electricity? What about the cost? These concerns are addressed. And I honestly, I'm frustrated that they continue to keep kind of repeating a drumbeat.
9: Those interims wrapped up Tuesday after having meetings related to education, health care, child welfare, and the Rural Health Transformation Program, as well as flooding around the state. Virginia Governor Abigail Spanberger has declared a state of emergency to support the state's farmers and producers, this in response to the shortage of hay due to the ongoing drought. For the Panhandle News Network, WEPM and WCST, I'm Marcia Kovalik.
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16: 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On 81, between Winchester and Martinsburg, it's not bad. Williamsport traffic slows past Route 11 to join eastbound 70 through the construction zone. 70 eastbound slowing on the approach to 340. 15 heavy on the northbound side, Jefferson Street, up past Patrick. Southbound side of 15, traffic doesn't really hit a big delay until before you get to Luckett's, and that's going to take you past Limestone School Road, Route 9. Brief delays at the West Virginia-Virginia line, then after Sagal Road to Hillsboro, traffic slows. Then you're going to slow when you get to Hampton Road past Hamilton Station Road, and Route 7 slows before you get to the Berlin Turnpike past Route 9. I'm Allie Oakley with traffic.
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17: Here is your Panhandle News Network forecast today. Expect a mix of clouds and sunshine with a chance of a thunderstorm, making it very warm and humid with a high of 87. Tonight, there will be an evening thunderstorm followed by partly cloudy skies, remaining warm and humid with a low of 69. Tomorrow will be less humid with a blend of clouds and sun, reaching a high of 84. With your Panhandle News Network forecast, I'm meteorologist Joe Lundberg.
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4: Morning news time, 7:48. I'm Daniel Woods.
2: And I'm Chris Lawrence.
4: Kanawha County judges signed off on a settlement to a class action lawsuit against the West Virginia State Police. That suit was over hidden cameras placed in the women's locker room at the State Police Academy between January 1st, 2015 and March 20th, 2023. The incident was brought to light by an anonymous letter to Governor Jim Justice, which resulted in an investigation and then multiple lawsuits. The final settlement amount was $9.1 million.
2: Data center plans in Wheeling are moving ahead. City Council this week agreeing to a memorandum of understanding with the data center developer for a proposed facility at a former industrial site. Mayor Denny Magruder says the MOU with Silicon Foundry does two things. He says it limits the operation to a 90-megawatt threshold, which is an important number.
20: 90 megawatts in West Virginia is considered a large data center. This memorandum of understanding guarantees us that they will not, they have not applied yet, nor will they in the future apply for 90-megawatt status for a major data center.
2: Now, the second thing it does, according to Magruder, is create a pool of money that will also help.
20: They've signed over and allow us to either create or add to our existing TIF district so that we can create a tax increment financing situation where the city would benefit. As the property value escalates, obviously, we would have an opportunity to sell bonds to use for economic development projects.
2: Magruder says the facility is run down and this development will refresh that neighborhood and the city as a whole.
4: West Virginia has its hat in the ring for becoming a federal nuclear hub, but there's a lot yet to be determined. West Virginia is one of six states the U.S. Department of Energy selected as candidates for nuclear life cycle innovation campuses. State Office of Energy Director Nick Preservati says the hub would be designed to support the entire nuclear cycle.
1: What they're looking for are states to embrace very front end to the very back end and everything in between on nuclear energy that's willing to do it all, or not necessarily do it all.
4: Preservati says West Virginia has a strong case to be chosen.
1: We have a lot of rare earth elements in West Virginia. We have a lot of silica and other alloys that can be used in the manufacturing alongside with our met coal to do manufacturing for the supply chain.
4: West Virginia has not publicly outlined its core concepts. Other states under consideration have done that already.
2: The Protect College Sports Act is

0: table money, all these kinds of things.
1: The House added their own version of the bill, but likely won't vote on it until after the November election.
2: The two Kanawha County men involved in a shootout near Shawnee Sports Complex 2 years ago are now on probation. Zion Clark and Antonio Jacobs were released Wednesday after successfully completing a one-year program at the Anthony Center for Youthful Offenders. Kanawha County Circuit Judge Mary Claire Akers told Jacobs he's been upfront from the start.
3: You're the only one who took immediate responsibility. You pled guilty first, if I recall correctly. And I don't think you've ever tried to shirk responsibility at all. Even when you took your plea, you said, yep, I did it, and I shouldn't have done it. It was a stupid thing to do.
2: Akers did remind Jacobs he faces prison time if he violates probation. No one was injured in that shooting.
1: Fitch Ratings has improved the evaluation of the state's bonds from A+ to AA-. New assessment involves the state's Higher Ed Policy Commission lottery revenue bonds and the excess lottery revenue bonds. Fitch stated the state's financing structure showed resilience and had ample debt service coverage.
2: WVU's Equine Studies program has a new lease on life after a 2024 barn fire destroyed the massive complex at the J.W. Ruby Research Farm in Preston County. A new state-of-the-art facility has been unveiled. The new facility is a 10-stall barn storage facility and multi-use lot. That complex also includes an existing educational center with a 48-seat classroom, laboratory, office, and living space for students, multi-purpose building with 48 portable stalls for horse shows, with indoor and outdoor riding arenas and camper hookups.
1: It's 7:52 on the Morning News.
4: Here is your Panhandle News Network forecast today. Expect a mix of clouds and sunshine with a chance of a thunderstorm, making it very warm and humid with a high of 87. Tonight, there will be an evening thunderstorm followed by partly cloudy skies, remaining warm and humid with a low of 69. Tomorrow will be less humid with a blend of clouds and sun, reaching a high of 84. With your Panhandle News Network forecast, I'm meteorologist Joe Lundberg.
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14: Know the issues. 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Here's Judith.
10: You know, this is one of the very first questions I get from many people. I'm against data centers in the wrong place. 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
14: Stay informed.

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11: 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I am clutch.
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14: An Eastern Panhandle showcase won by Martinsburg over its rivals, the Bulldogs, with the 11th state championship in school history.
15: On the first play from scrimmage for Washington, has put 6 points on the board from 88 yards out.
13: Hear from the coaches and players that make the Eastern Panhandle the place for sports in the state of West Virginia.
16: What a comeback it has been for the Musselman Lady Appleman in year one. Head coach Tim Potter has sculpted a state tournament qualifier.
17: Gets a high snap. Robinson trying to get to the outside. Makes a juke move. Gets to the inside. Keyshawn Robinson. Touchdown, Cougar.
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15: The throw not in time. Hedgesville's going to Charleston.
17: Moore might have a foot race. He reverses field and goes right side. One man to beat to the corner. Can Moore do it? He does it. 80 yards. Touchdown, Berkeley Springs. The third of the night for the junior.
15: It's a touchdown for Jordan Barnett. He took it 96 yards to the house. Hercules is gone.
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4: On the air, indeed, another edition of Panhandle Sports Live. 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Again, 304-263-4321, because we would love to hear from you on this Thursday. In a number of different directions, we're going to take the show. Obviously, pretty football-heavy today. We'll hear from Kerry Moyer of D2Football.com coming up at 8:20. Kyle Wiggs, host of Sportsline, will stop by at 8:40 as we talk about the Mountaineers and UVA. That game will be kicking off this Saturday night. And we'll also preview the Ernie McCook Show for tonight. I'm Luke Wiggs, usually joined in studio by Parker Stone. Parker Stone is relocated today down to Inwood. He's at JD's Fun Center. And Parker Stone, set the scene. Tell the folks why you're not in studio this morning.
19: Yeah, annual event that goes on every year. It is a Futton for Panhandle Home House. It's a great benefit that we always take part in. And our family of stations provide the entertainment every single year. So we're getting set up for that right now. We're going to have a setup on the lower level right near the swimming pool area here at JD's, and then we'll have another setup. Just, I think when you get to the back nine, we'll have another setup towards the top on the hill there. So it's always a fun setup, always a good time seeing a bunch of local faces in the community at JD's, and it's all playing some putt-putt and get out and work for a good cause.
4: Yeah, absolutely. So, of course, our people will be there broadcasting throughout the day. We'll come back tomorrow with some pretty good stories, we imagine, because I know that we're going to have some golfers taking part of that tournament. Park, I wanted to hit you with a couple of topics here in this first segment, even though you're not in studio, and then I know you've got to get back to work. But just a couple of quick thoughts here. The Shepherd men's basketball schedule was put out yesterday, and we spent some time going over it. Park, we're excited for another season of Ram basketball. Obviously, of course, we've got to get through football season first, but it's an interesting recruiting class for Justin Namelijk. You know, both schedules, both rosters are now posted at the Shepherd Athletic website. So, of course, the Shepherd women's basketball team would know what their schedule is going to be, too. But the men's basketball team, they have some interesting games. It starts on November 13th on the road against Virginia State. But you think about some of the non-conference games. They play West Liberty. Most importantly, they get them at home. After a couple of seasons of really competitive games up in the Northern Panhandle, they're coming to the Butcher Center. Frostburg State makes their return trip this year. That's going to be a ton of fun. Seeing Lackawanna on the schedule is certainly new. You've got a home and home with them because they're in your division now for basketball. So it's going to be an interesting basketball season starting as early as mid-November. That's going to run all the way through the month of February and hopefully more if Shepherd makes the postseason. But we got to learn a little bit more about who the Rams are going to be playing this year.
19: Yeah, I think the most interesting games on that plate, you talked about

0: West Liberty coming to the Butcher Center. That's going to be a really exciting game, and it's always a great litmus test for Shepherd men's basketball of where they are in the early point of the season facing off against the Hilltoppers. I don't have to talk about how good of a program that is. They've earned that reputation over the past decade or so. But that's always a great litmus test, and to get them inside of the Butcher Center is going to be, I think, a great environment for early season non-con basketball for the men's side. I think also Frostburg State, too, is really interesting because that was a little bit of a downer last year. You lose that game on the road at Bobcat Arena, and it was just a down point, I think, for this men's team before they really hit their stride in conference play. So getting that team back in the Butcher Center, I think it's going to be very intriguing to see what Coach Thompson has the Bobcats looking like, what Coach Namlick's going to have the Rams looking like at that point before you really hit your stride and you hit your in-division schedule in the PSAC. I think very interesting stuff for the non-con. Virginia State's going to be a big test, as always. You got, I think, a home-and-home and within, I think, a 30-day period against Bowie State as well. So that's going to be some good tests for the Rams, too. But I think I'm really intrigued with that and see what they're able to do.
1: Yeah, 100%. So be on the lookout, and we might have a new radio home for Shepherd basketball this year. We're trying to figure out all the particulars with us getting the Mountaineers back. So stay tuned for that. Again, mid-November is when that season's going to start. We'll pick them up probably in late November and broadcast their games throughout the year. All right, Park, and then before I let you go, because, again, he's got a busy day planned there in Inwood, we also had the Orioles playing last night and winning last night. At some point, we do need to try to officially call time of death on the season. That was game 153, and you beat the Mets 7-1, and you're 2.5 games back. So I imagine that playoff percentage probably still sits at 2 or 3%. Chris Bassett pitches well for you. You had a couple of long balls in this one, Alonzo, Encarnacion, Strand, Basayo, Jeremiah Jackson. You credit the Orioles' ability to fight this deep into the season. You know, at some point I might go on the rant that, hey, if you had not traded Adley Rutschman, you would have made the postseason, but we don't need to have that conversation today. Should it be a good takeaway that this Orioles team continues to fight, whether they make the playoffs or not? Does that look good for 2027?
0: I mean, I think it's a good sign. I mean, this team continues to still hang in there, and you want to see that from a team that stripped down a good bit when we got to the trade deadline, trading away Adley. You trade away Taylor Ward, who, and you know, in hindsight, you're a little upset about the Taylor Ward trade, but when it happened, but now Taylor Ward has not been playing great baseball in Seattle, and it's looking like the Orioles just got to pick three out of it, so you can't be too mad about that. I think seeing this team continue to fight to the end has been good to see, and it's bought, I think, Craig Albernaz and Grace as a manager, and maybe this management staff some time to get these players developed and get ready for 2027 beyond. I think you've got guys that are really going to be cornerstones on this team into the future, like Alonzo, Henderson, Holiday, and the like. And seeing these guys able to turn the corner, and you've seen guys really step up too, Encarnacion, Strand, Kobe Mayo, two guys that I think have had really nice moments at points this year. Are the Orioles going to really legitimately push for that spot? I think the more the days go, the less I'm confident in that, and I'm almost to a point of saying, yeah, I just don't think it's going to happen. Because you've got weird stuff going on in the American League itself right now, because you've got Texas has tied Houston in terms of the American League West top spot. So Houston and Texas could start flipping for the wild card and the division lead. And also last night, Cleveland overtook the White Sox for the AL Central.
1: Right.
0: So now the Chicago White Sox are the last team in, as of today, for the wild card in the American League and the teams that are going to be chasing from the bottom. So really, it's going to come down to, I think, whoever's second in the AL Central, whoever's second in the AL West, and maybe the Toronto Blue Jays, with the Orioles probably slowly distancing themselves away. But if the Orioles could flip the Blue Jays by the end of the year, which that could happen because they play each other coming up soon.
1: Yeah, that's key.
0: Takeaway for the Orioles.
1: You're right. It comes down to a mixture of you can control your own destiny when it comes to Toronto, but when it comes to catching a Texas or a Chicago or a Cleveland, you're going to need some help down the stretch. You're certainly right about that, but the Orioles have won three in a row. Lastly, this Parker Stone, the Ernie McCook Show tonight. We're bouncing all around, and I'm letting you go on this. We finally get to talk to QB1. Tell the folks the two great players we're going to be talking to tonight for the Ernie McCook Show live from Potomac Ridge Brewing on 95.9 The Big Dog at 7:30.
0: Yeah, it's going to be another great show. We get to talk to Mike Hardyway, who was coming off of a career performance last week, over 400 yards passing and 5 touchdowns for the Rams. He's going to be a guest for the first time on the Ernie McCook Show. We're very excited to talk with Mike and talk about that game he had in preparation for what's going to be a big game against Cal this weekend. And also Christian Slack, somebody who has been a longtime member of this football program. Local kid, went to Martinsburg, started on the offensive line, made the transition to defensive line, and this is really his first year as a senior getting a big amount of playing time for this team. Very excited to hear Christian's story and all about him sticking with this program, even being a

0: second, third, at times fourth string guy and continuing to climb ranks, and his time has finally come.
1: Absolutely. So, again, you can hear that tonight over on 95.9 The Big Dog, the Ernie McCook Show at 7:30. All right, Park, don't strain anything out there, and I'll be talking to you a little bit later on today. Thank you.
0: Sounds good. We'll see you soon.
1: All right, very good. Parker Stone live, JD's Family Fun Center down in Inwood. That Putting for the Panhandle mini golf competition tournament fundraiser is it's a really fun event every single year, and I'm excited to be a part of it a little bit later on in the day. I'm not golfing. I think Parker Stone is. I don't know, because we had to make some changes to our tournament team on the fly, but we'll tell you tomorrow how we did. 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
12: Welcome back to the show. Thank you, Deion Sanders. It's Panhandle Sports Live. We're with you until the top of the hour today. I'm Luke Wiggs. No Parker Stone today because, again, he's down at JD's Family Fun Center in Inwood. We have that Putt for Panhandle mini golf tournament getting underway here in just a couple of moments, so you're stuck with just me. My apologies. But you can text the show at 304-263-4321. Like I said, we just heard from Deion Sanders, and speaking of theme music, we're happy to welcome our next guest to the program.
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0: joins us via phone. How are we doing on this Thursday, sir?
1: Getting ready for game day on Saturday.
0: Absolutely, absolutely. So let's just go ahead and dive right into it. And we'll start, of course, on a Shepherd-related show with a Shepherd-related question. Because the Rams certainly turned some heads, not just in the PSAC, but potentially in the nation, Kerry, with their victory against Gannon. Not necessarily because they beat Gannon. I think people would say the Rams would be favored in that game, but how they did it, 45-28. Now, you got to see DeMaio Hunter play a great game week one against Frostburg State. He has another interception in this game. This one he returns for a touchdown. So he's making some waves in the nation. But, of course, you also need to talk about Michael Hardaway. The Shepherd quarterback going for over 400 yards and over five passing touchdowns is arguably the best performance that a Shepherd quarterback has had since Tyson Bagent. And obviously we know that he now resides in the NFL. Is that a win that can certainly get Shepherd back in the national conversation, Kerry? Not just the fact that they're 2-0 with a ranked win, but they have a quarterback and a stud on defense that are putting up these great performances?
1: I think I'll put it this way. I think they're halfway there. And again, you know, got to see them live, you know, with that win over Frostburg State. I was very impressed. I know after that, you know, some people were hitting me up. Where's Shepherd with the rankings? You know, I think there's some teams that, you know, if they've been really consistent, you know, they'll get a little bit of a leeway. You know, if you've kind of been out of the picture for a little bit, it's, you know, okay, prove it. And I think the Rams have a great opportunity. Like I said, they're halfway there. So, you know, over a top 25 with Frostburg State, big win last weekend. The way they finish out September with the two games coming up is going to, they control their own destiny.
0: Absolutely. I wanted to ask you this as well, Kerry, as we are getting close to finishing crossover play. My perspective coming into this season with the PSAC West and the PSAC East was that the West might be just a little bit deeper than the East in terms of the amount of teams that it could potentially put into the playoff. And I don't know if my opinion of that should change after what we saw last week, because we had two interesting games I wanted to talk to you about. First of all, Slippery Rock looks great, and they put up 59 against East Stroudsburg, and you and I both know how hard that is to do. But a Westchester team, I thought, even though they didn't win the game, they take IUP into double overtime, was a pretty good look for the PSAC East. Your thoughts on those two games? Yes, the team from the West won both of them, and Slippery Rock looks really, really good. But that IUP-Westchester game I thought was entertaining, and I think it shows that Westchester might be a little better than I thought they would be coming into this season.
1: But kind of what I said with the Rams, I'll say the same thing for the Golden Rams, is they control their own destiny. And, you know, I didn't watch that game. I was watching the Slippery Rock and East Stroudsburg game after being up at Kutztown last week, and you know, just keeping an eye on that and seeing it going to two overtimes. I think there were some miscues on you know, at the end of the game too on IUP's part that got them into that situation, going from a very dominating win in their first win to that game. But I think we'll see a lot of stuff start to play out here for all the teams as we finish up crossover week this week and head into divisional play and wrap up September. I think we'll have a better feel of where everyone is at.
0: Well, give me your thoughts. You mentioned watching Kutztown and you mentioned watching Slippery Rock, and I won't make you make this statement, but I imagine there are a lot of people that would say those are probably the two best teams in the PSAC. What did you see from Judd Novak and company? It looked like it was a relatively comfortable victory for them against Clarion, and then in this game for Slippery Rock, obviously Shepherd fans unfortunately got to see how good DeJuan Owens can be, and then J.J. Jordan, of course, was so good running the football. What did you think of two of the better teams in the PSAC watching Kutztown in person? And then, like you mentioned, following along with that Slippery Rock East Stroudsburg game?
1: Kutztown has not skipped a beat. You know, again, when you look at their two deep and you look at the guys that are there, it's loaded with fifth years. It's loaded with seniors. You know, most of the guys that were the big-time playmakers, including Judd Novak, you know, the quarterback, are all back. And they did well in all three phases of the game, which is, you know, typically typical for Kutztown, you know, special teams as well. Slippery Rock, I think that was a very dominating performance. And you talk about, you know, Owens and J.J. Jordan, two young guys that are there, you know, quarterback one, and, of course, Jordan at running back, did a phenomenal job. And, you know, I think the sky's the limit. But, you know, talking about them as the top two teams, I kind of came out with my PSAC power ranking a little early this year. I put it out last week. And, again, my column will be dropping a little bit later today, probably tonight. But a little preview, I do have, you know, Kutztown at number one. Of course, they're our number four team in the nation in D2football.com. Number 14, Slippery Rock, as my number two. Number 18, IUP, as my number three. And my number four in the entire PSAC right now is Shepherd.
0: Wow. So what does that mean necessarily then as we turn our attention to this weekend, that Shepherd-Cal game, Kerry? I mean, I made the comment earlier in the week that I think this is without a doubt the best game in the PSAC this week. And I think it's, you know, one of the more underrated D2 football matchups in the country this week because, yes, these teams aren't ranked, but they're both receiving votes. And I would find it hard to believe that the winner of this Saturday's game would not be ranked coming in next week's poll. So, I mean, does that speak to this being arguably the most important game in the conference this weekend?
1: Well, I think a little disclaimer for your listeners, we don't prep anything ahead of time, and I do have that as my PSAC game of the week. There's no doubt about it. Both of them heading in 2-0, both with traditionally strong programs and the ability to make a statement this week. And I know there's a little bit of a discrepancy. The NCAA does recognize two different polls for Division II. Of course, the coaches poll, the AFCA, and our D2football.com poll. But again, with you know, both of these teams, you know, going in undefeated, traditionally strong programs. Again, I think after this week, you know, Shepherd, if they don't get into the rankings anywhere, is three quarters of the way there. You know, there's a possibility of doing it, but of course, after we don't want to look too far ahead. But you know, after next week, they'll definitely have the ability to control their own destiny.
0: Yeah, you're right. That's going to be a fun matchup as well if results go to plan on Saturday. But we'll get into that next week. What else is catching your attention, Kerry, for the slate of games coming up this Saturday? Bloomsburg and Gannon, I think, is a game that's got a little bit of teeth. Those are some teams that can score some points. I was surprised and interested to catch up with or follow along with, I should say, Shippensburg last Thursday when they got that late victory against Wesleyan, who has a first-year head coach and Coach Keller coming over from Glenville State. You know, and Shippensburg obviously has a new coach at the helm as well. What else? Obviously, again, Cal and Shepherd command the headlines for this Saturday. But what else stands out for you in terms of matchups in the conference?
1: Well, I think just to peek back to what we talked about on last week's show, it's like, you know, again, it's like, oh, man, does a team have to lose this game? You know, with Bloomsburg and Edinburgh, and that was just, you know, that ended up 9-6 in Edinburgh's favor. You know, so I think, you know, that was just an incredible game. But coming up this week, you know, again, it's neat to see a all-Saturday schedule here with the last crossover week coming up. You know, you talked about Shippensburg. IUP is there. Let's see if IUP does have a more commanding performance this week coming in. We do have one late game where Kutztown will be up at Lock Haven. Of course, you know, Lock Haven's back in the West now. But you talked about Westchester earlier. You know, they're at Edinburgh. See if Edinburgh keeps their run going. You know, and just talking about top teams, you talked about, is the West, you know, a little bit more than the East? I think we've seen that the last few years. You know, Kutztown and Shepherd right now in the East are at the top for me. But when you look at the West, I mean, there's a lot going on there. Of course, with, you know, Slippery Rock, also with IUP. You know, Cal, which, you know, is part of the game of the week this week coming up. You know, there's a couple other unbeatens there too. And, you know, Edinburgh, of course, being one of them. So, you know, there's, a chance to see who really, I think, here in these next 2 weeks, last week across every week, the next week with, being in the division, we'll start to see a little bit of, separation, and we'll have a little bit better idea of, you know, who really truly is at the top of both divisions.
0: Absolutely. All right, let me do this and change gears with you really quickly, Kerry, before we talk about where people can find your coverage for this weekend. I'm like 99.99999% sure that you're a Philadelphia Eagles fan, right?
1: That is correct.
0: All right, 1-0 start for the Birds. What do you think in their game against the Commanders? It wasn't pretty, but you started the season 1-0, and you got the Titans this weekend a chance to start 2-0, right?
1: Yeah. again, it's like we know any given Saturday with watching the PSAC, but hey, man, it's the league. You know, you get a win, you get a win. And it's, you know, being 1-0 as a Birds fan's great going in, you know, very optimistic to this weekend. But again, you know, when you're talking about the league, I mean, there's so many talented dudes there. It's, any way you get a win, is great.
0: Absolutely. Very good. Well, Kerry, where can people find your work if they want to get a jump start on your coverage for this weekend and then follow along with your coverage this weekend as well?
1: Yep. As always, d2football.com. Not only my PSAC work, but across the nation, everything's there. You know, if you're on X, old school people, Twitter, you can find me there at CaryMoyer at Kerry Moyer. And, you know, there'll be links to my column that goes up and post a lot during the week and on game day. And, you know, this week coming up, you know, with having that Saturday afternoon schedule, I think I'm just going to be watching a whole bunch of monitors and trying to watch as many games as I can at once.
0: Very good. Looking forward to the coverage and looking forward to talking to you again next week. Kerry Moyer from D2Football.com has been our guest this morning. Thanks, as always, for giving us the time.
1: Absolutely.
0: Again, and you can find Kerry Moyer's work, CaryMoyer, on the X or Twitter, as he likes to say, and D2Football.com. He and Chuck do a fantastic job, and it's always a part of my prep for a Shepherd Saturday and wanting to know what's going on with the PSAC to check in with the great work that they do at D2Football.com. And I cannot overemphasize this enough, folks that are listening, before we take our next break and get to Kyle Wiggs and talk WVU football. This is the most important game that Shepherd has played, in my opinion. I think it's more important than any game they played last year. Maybe that first game of the year against Frostburg State. I think it's more important than any of the games they played when they went 6-5 2 years ago. Probably the most important game they've played since Lenore Ryan in the playoffs when Seth Morgan was the quarterback the year after Tyson Bagent left. And here's why. If you win this game and you're the Shepherd Rams, you start the year 3-0, you should be. And I don't know if they're going to get disrespected by pollsters and voters or what. If Shepherd beats Cal this week, and it's a big if, and we'll talk why that is here in just a moment, you are a top 25 team in the nation. Whether or not you end up ranked as one, you are a top 25 team in the nation. And then you go into next week's game against Kutztown, who's top 5 in the nation, and then that becomes the most important game. That might be the most important game that Shepherd football's played since the national semifinals with Tyson Bagent, because this is a program that deserves to be in the conversation every year with the best teams in the region. And it's been a little bit of a step down the last couple of years. You know, last year you had some really bad luck. The year before that, you were transitioning through a different quarterback, different skill position guys. You had a really good defense, but some questions on some other sides of the ball. And this is an opportunity for Shepherd to rejoin that conversation of a consistent powerhouse, a consistent top 25 team. Now, I'm not saying it will happen. You have to go out and beat a great Cal team. Eric Gibson is the best passing quarterback in the conference. I think he's better than Kutztown's Judd Novak. He's a former Division I guy. They've got a number of different receivers that they trust. They've got Bobby Boyd Jr. at running back, who's an explosive big play guy. You know, Shepherd's not going to come out there and walk these guys like they did the first half against Frostburg or in stretches of that game last week. It's going to be a very tough test. So I encourage you, if you want to see Shepherd football get back to where it was, you know, with Bajan, with Coach Cater, with whatever, go out and support the Rams this Saturday because they're going to need it. This is going to be a very fun, well-played, entertaining college football game that you're going to want to watch. It's going to be a great appetizer for West Virginia UVA, and the Rams could use your support. You know, we had over 5,000 people in Rams Stadium week one for that game against Frostburg State, and it really mattered. Last week, you had a little over 3,000 people in the stadium, and it was a little bit of a subdued crowd. I'll never, you know, speak bad against a crowd, you know, anybody that wants to come out and support Shepherd, but it just felt like at times they needed a little bit more. Be the difference this Saturday, please, because if Shepherd beats Cal, oh, baby. Do not stop this team when they get hot. I mean, they would re-enter the conversation of being a top 25 team. They would re-enter the conversation about making the postseason this year. They would go into next week's matchup against Kutztown with huge expectations and the possibility of potentially knocking off a top 5 team. Got to get through Cal first, but man, is there a big opportunity for the Rams this Saturday, and it's going to be a ton of fun. And if you want more Shepherd football talk, you can get it tonight. The Ernie McCook Show live from Potomac Ridge Brewing, which is just across the bridge over in Sharpsburg, Maryland. It's less than an hour. I'm sorry, less than an hour. Less than a mile away from Ram Stadium. It's a really cool place. We'll be there at 7:30, and we'll be joined tonight, as you heard Parker Stone say, with Michael Hardaway, quarterback one, the transfer from Bucknell, and Christian Slack, who's a program guy, former Martinsburg Bulldog, offensive and defensive lineman, now a defensive lineman starter. Will be among the guests that we hear tonight, of course, along with Shepherd Head football coach Ernie McCook. And we hope you listen or you come out and check that out in person. Anyways, we'll transfer, or I should say switch over to Division I football on the other side of this break. We'll hear from Kyle Wiggs, host of Sportsline, and set up WVU against UVA. So we encourage you to keep it here. This is Panhandle Sports Live.
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0: 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Text line open, 304-263-4321. We'd love to hear from you, 304-263-4321. I want to get to a couple of texts here really quickly before we get to our next guest. A texter weighs in and says, my favorite time of year is when the first WVSSAC football ratings come out, and most fans don't understand that it's a mathematical formula that determines the rating and not an opinion poll. I would tend to agree with you, texter, as well. Those rankings came out a little bit earlier this week. You can find them at WVMetroNews.com. Some work to be done for the EPAC teams that are in that poll. Another texter, and I think this is a slightly older text, wanted to weigh in, but just for the sake of the humor, why would we not mention? Kind of off subject, but would love to go to Dolly World next Friday. Why 925? Because it would be September 25th. Very good. I appreciate that. And you can weigh in at the text line 304-263-4321. Kyle Wiggs, the host of Sportsline, joins us. How are you doing today?
6: I'm well. Good morning.

0: Absolutely. And the listeners obviously don't know this. I don't know why they would. I haven't brought it up until now. You're going to endeavor to try to make a trip out to the Eastern Panhandle this weekend. You're going to see some pretty good football. We just got done talking to Kerry Moyer of D2Football.com. 2-0 Cal, 2-0 Shepherd, two of the best quarterbacks in the conference. Winner of that game is going to probably end up ranked in the top 25 next weekend. So I imagine you're somewhat excited to be in Shepherdstown this Saturday.
1: Yeah, good, exciting D2 football. Among the top teams in the region, and we'll make it back in time to watch the Mountaineers on Saturday night as well.
0: Absolutely. So let's talk a little bit about this matchup. Let's start with your opinions on how the Mountaineers have started the season. The win against Coastal, the win against UT Martin. I imagine you fall into the camp like I do, and I know that we talked about this game a couple of weeks ago, of the we shouldn't read too much into that second half of Coastal Carolina. The Mountaineers looked very good in the first half. Still some questions to be answered in the second half, but they got the win. And then UT Martin, the easiest team on your schedule. You took care of them last week. I know some fans are a little bit concerned that we haven't seen the Mountaineers throw the ball much through these first couple of games, but you're 2-0, and at the end of the day, isn't that what matters? Your takeaway through the first couple of games.
1: Well, I mean, you know, it's hard not to be a little bit concerned with what you've seen defensively. I mean, offensively, I think the offensive line mostly has lived up, if not exceeded, expectations. I think Michael Hawkins can be said the same. I think the running game can be said the same. The receivers really haven't been unleashed yet. But defensively, I mean, quite frankly, there's concern with your defensive backfield and maybe with the athleticism of some of the linebackers. So you're right. You're 2-0, and the defense pitched a shutout last week and still kind of got some criticism that maybe was, you know, the perspective wasn't quite where it should have been after last week. But, you know, we'll find out a lot this week. This, obviously, Virginia, one of the oldest teams in college football, and they're going to present all kinds of problems with the way they run the football. And I do believe they have the ability to throw it as well. So happy with the offense, ecstatic with the special teams, especially with Jack Cassidy kicking every kickoff into the end zone. Defense, let's say there's still a lot of questions to answer.
0: So looking at the other sideline then, of course, Virginia's had a more dominant start to the season. They're also 2-0 with Tony Elliott. 59-3, they beat Norfolk State, no surprise there. And then they handle NC State 34-8. People expected Virginia to win that game, but maybe not necessarily by that margin. And I preface this question by saying that neither myself or Kyle Wiggs are fans of sports gambling. But the odds makers that be, as we look at ESPN's website, Kyle, have UVA opening up as 10.5-point favorites in a neutral site game in Charlotte. You know, again, I know you're not a sports bettor, and neither am I. Is that about the right number to preview this matchup? Virginia's ranked, West Virginia's not. Yes, both teams are 2-0. The Mountaineers have struggled just a little bit more than Virginia, so should they be a double-digit favorite in this game?
1: 10.5 may be a little bit high, but should they be favored? Absolutely, because of the victory over North Carolina State and the dominance in that victory. I mean, that was never a contest from the very first couple of possessions. They just were dominant. Now it's a North Carolina State team that's rebuilding a little bit too, but the fact that Virginia's favored, not a surprise. It opened at what, about 8, and has been climbing.
0: Right.
1: So, you know, 10.5 may be a little bit too much, but ultimately, I guess I don't have a problem with that because, again, of the results. Virginia has a win over a conference rival, a Power 4 opponent, and West Virginia does not. And, of course, everybody lingers on the second half of that Coastal Carolina performance. So I would take 8-9. I would take 8. I'm not sure about 10 or 10.5.
0: Looking at this Virginia team, you spoke about their experience already, and we heard Rich Rodriguez's tape yesterday when he mentioned two 6 years, and a 5th year on that offensive line, making it probably the most experienced offensive line we'll ever see in college football again. Their ability to run the football to the tune of 5.5 yards per carry. I guess let me take it in this direction. You have obviously followed this program a lot more than I have, West Virginia University, or longer than I have. Is it fair to say that the Mountaineers traditionally just have a bad track record against running teams and specifically mobile quarterbacks? Or is that something that we've just invented in our imagination? I have all these memories of third-string Texas Tech quarterbacks running wild over Mountaineer defenses in the past because WVU has just historically not done well against mobile QBs?
1: Well, I think historically most teams struggle against, you know, the cream of the crop mobile quarterbacks. I mean, Bo Prabula ran for 100-plus against North Carolina State in that Week 0 win, so I'm not sure it's just West Virginia. But, yes, that's a major concern with this defensive unit at the linebacker position specifically. And, you know, you're already down one defensive lineman in Darius Wiles, one of the top guys, so you're a little bit lower in the depth chart there. You know, I think this game is fascinating with the contrast of the quarterbacks. Both want to run, but both teams do it differently. You know, Virginia wants to be 3 or 4 yards at a pop and possess the ball and keep West Virginia's offense off the field. You know, Michael Hawkins wants to bust it like he did in the 71-yard run that we saw last week. So I think that is a fascinating comparison in the quarterbacks. Both are mobile. Both there will be design runs for both of these quarterbacks, but the offenses are different in a sense of their approach and what they want to accomplish.
0: Now, let me ask you this again as somebody that's covered this Mountaineer program longer than I have, and one thing you may not know about Panhandle Sports Live, we like to wade into the waters of some of the crazy things that Mountaineer fans tend to say online from time to time. So I'm curious to get your perspective on this. Do we have a comparison for Michael Hawkins at the quarterback position historically for West Virginia? We're talking about a guy that's played 2 games, and obviously not against Power 4 competition. We'll learn a lot more about him on Saturday. Obviously, the reasonable people in the room are not going to crown him the next Pat White. But no. West Virginia, in terms of a quarterback that does have his big strike rushing ability, you know, he's a different type of quarterback than Rashid was necessarily, or a Skylar Howard, who was also a dual threat guy. Is there a West Virginia quarterback comparison for Michael Hawkins, or is he just kind of his own guy? Your thoughts about him in his first couple of games as a Mountaineer?
1: Well, I mean, it's obviously a very small sample size. I think he's closer to Skylar Howard. Mm. You know, Pat White and Rashid are, you know, 1 and 2. And no one's even close at this point. Pat White obviously is maybe one of the top 5 players in the program's history. Rashid Marshall was offensive MVP in the Big East Conference. So those, you know, if there were a Mount Rushmore of Mountaineer running quarterbacks, they certainly would be two that would be on there. I think the comparison that you made, I think is probably the closest, but you know, again, Michael Hawkins is just getting going. His ability to you know, again, once he gets into the open field, his breakaway speed is kind of what sets him apart. So I'd be a little bit cautious right now making those comparisons. Let's wait at least 2 more weeks, right? Right. Virginia and Oklahoma State, these are massively important games and incredibly difficult tests that await on the near horizon for Michael Hawkins in this offense.
0: Very good. And let's let you go on this. Kyle Wiggs has been our guest this morning, the host of Sportsline. It's kind of a two-parter here. What should listeners expect from Sportsline tonight and tomorrow as you prepare for this Virginia game? And then the second part of that question is, as was unveiled by Dave Weekly earlier in the week, we're going to see a programming change and see Sportsline double in time. It's going to be a 2-hour program starting next Monday. What should people expect from the new format of Sportsline going forward?
1: Well, a lot more content. We'll double the content. I think the idea, you know, a lot of our stations, including yours, at least once per week during football season and multiple times per week during basketball season, you know, that 6 o'clock hour is going to be preempted. So we may shift the focus of the content forward a little bit and be heavy Mountaineers during the 5 o'clock hour. And then kind of fill in the gaps in the 6 o'clock hour. As far as tonight, we should have a really good show. We're scheduled to be joined by Ahmad Hawkins, who's the analyst for the Virginia Sports Radio Network, the Hawk. He played defensive back at Virginia and is a part of their radio crew. And we're also scheduled to be joined by Nick Cray tonight for the final 10 or 15 minutes of the program. So, again, Ahmad Hawkins from the Virginia perspective And we hope to check in with Nick Cray and kind of get a feel for what preparation

0: and you have just today and tomorrow to nominate, and then that registration closes, and that event comes up on Sunday, and we're very excited for that. Got a break to take? We'll wrap up the show on the other side. Keep it here.
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0: Again, that's the number to text, 304-263-4321. Just a couple of minutes left in the show. Panhandle Live will be taking over here in just a couple of moments. We encourage you to stay tuned through the top of the hour. I have a very busy and, I think, interesting show, especially coming up here on Panhandle Live, so stay tuned for all of that. Again, our programming plans for tonight, over on 95.9 The Big Dog at 7:30. We'll be at Potomac Ridge Brewing live at 7:30 for the Ernie McCook Show. We'll hear from Ernie.

McCook. He'll give us a couple of segments, talk about last week's victory against Gannon. Look forward to this week's game against Cal. But we'll also be joined by Michael Hardaway, starting quarterback of the Shepherd Rams, coming off of a career week in that last week against Gannon, had over 400 yards passing and 5 touchdowns. And Martinsburg Bulldog Christian Slack, who's been a long-term program guy, as you heard Parker Stone mention at the beginning of the program, and has really kind of waited in the wings for his opportunity and has been very, very, very good as a starter on that defensive line to begin the season. So that's coming up tonight. No Orioles baseball tonight. They're off, and we won't be able to have Orioles baseball for you on Friday as well, because we'll have our Panhandle High School football game of the week coming up tonight. Tomorrow night. That's Musselman against Spring Mills. Berkeley Spring will be in action over on Cool 92.9 as well on the Friday. And then on Saturday, tons of football. That Shepherd-Cal game that we keep previewing will be at noon. And then here on the Panhandle News Network, I believe starting at 4:30, their pregame coverage, but the Mountaineer Sports Network will have that kickoff for you at 7:30 as the Mountaineers look to take on Virginia. We have an NFL football game tonight, and it's Thursday night football at the beginning and the end of the year that's really entertaining. When you start to get from like week 4 to week 13, the games are terrible. But thankfully, we're treated to a very good one tonight. Two teams that won week 1, the Lions against the Bills. Jahmyr Gibbs, I think, is the most talented running back currently in the NFL for that Detroit team. And then you've got Josh Allen, who had a really strong week 1 for the Buffalo Bills as he wants to try to take them to the Super Bowl. He wants to try to win another MVP. He looked great. Dalton Kincaid looked great. Over-unders at 45.5 points, so they're expecting this one to be a good one. And Buffalo at home is favored by 5.5 points. And I think I would lean Buffalo in this matchup just because the Lions are on the road. But regardless, it's going to be a very entertaining Thursday night football game. We'll react to that on tomorrow's show. And we'll have a busy show tomorrow as we set up high school football Friday night, a college football Saturday, and an NFL football Sunday as well. So stay tuned for that. We'll have Parker Stone back in studio. You're certainly not going to want to miss it. If you missed any of part of today's show, you can find it podcasted on our Panhandle News Network Spotify page. And stay tuned through the top of the hour because Panhandle Live is coming up next. And again, we expect it to be a very interesting show. So stay tuned for all of that and more. For Kyle Wiggs and Parker Stone, I've been Luke Wiggs. We'll see you.

0: that led to the fears?
1: It's something like a little Chernobyl, this Hugging Face accident, where a lot of AIs escaped the bans that were put on them. These were rogue agents.
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0: House lawmakers have left the Capitol and won't return until after the November elections, passing two bills before leaving. One intends to shield Americans from paying higher energy bills because of data centers that have big electricity demands. The House also approved a new Russia sanctions bill trying to end the war with Ukraine.
3: The bill is named for its architect in the Senate, the Lindsey O. Graham Sanctioning Russia and Iran Act. Graham's sister, who took over a seat, Senator Darlene Graham, said her brother wanted the measure to help produce peace between Russia and Ukraine.
4: Lindsey believed this bill, which he worked on for well over a year, would help achieve that goal through squeezing Putin economically.
3: The measure sanctions Russian officials, banks, and a shadow fleet of tankers. But it also allows President Trump to impose up to 100% tariffs on the top five importers of Russian oil or natural gas. In Washington, Jill Nato, Fox News.
0: Will a prosecutor be charged with a crime? It's possible in Pennsylvania after a federal judge ruled that Philadelphia's district attorney Larry Krasner and his deputy Matthew Stigler may have broken the law, referring the case to the Justice Department.
5: The judge has also removed Krasner and Stigler from participating in that case, which involves a man named Dennis Johnson, who is seeking to overturn his 2009 second-degree murder conviction. Krasner's office has backed the effort to exonerate Johnson, but according to the prosecutors assigned to the case, it was poorly handled, and Judge Diamond alleges that those staffers were to mislead the court, and then they were threatened with consequences if they did not comply.
0: Fox's Chanley Painter. There was a drop in new unemployment claims last week, down 10,000 to 196,000. That news coming the day after a Fed interest rate hike with the Federal Reserve concerned about inflation. On Wall Street, stock futures are surging up more than 600 points for the Dow the day after a Dow sell-off. I'm Dave Anthony, and this is Fox News.
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7: Here is your Panhandle News Network forecast today. Expect a mix of clouds and sunshine with a chance of a thunderstorm, making it very warm and humid with a high of 87. Tonight, there will be an evening thunderstorm followed by partly cloudy skies, remaining warm and humid with a low of 69. Tomorrow will be less humid with a blend of clouds and sun, reaching a high of 84. With your Panhandle News Network forecast, I'm meteorologist Joe Lundberg.
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8: 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Hit us up with your questions, comments, complaints, or concerns at 304-263-4321. Again, 304-263-4321 is the number to text. I'm Luke Wiggs, Marcia Kavalik to my right, inside the Hoppy Kirchhoff Building on this Thursday morning. Good morning, Marcia.
9: Good morning, Luke. So this morning, we're going to do something a little different. Normally, I don't dive into court cases unless I'm sitting in in court at a trial or sentencing. But this case was brought to my attention, and it has some pretty significant charges against two defendants. Those charges, I believe, as of this afternoon, will be dismissed. However, we're bringing the parents of the two juvenile victims in, and I'm not identifying anyone. But let's just get started with a bit of the story. Sir, you are the father of the two alleged victims, and this case was bound over by the grand jury to be seen by on a jury trial in May of last year. Is that correct?
10: Yes, that is correct.
9: So from your perspective, the charges, by the way, were pretty serious. They involved sexual abuse by a parent or a guardian or a person in a position of trust. And again, these charges will probably be dismissed today. However, from your perspective, you're the father of these two youngsters. You're in a position you believe your children.
10: Oh, yes, 100%.
9: So how did these charges or how did these accusations come to light?
10: My daughter was the first who disclosed what had happened to her, and that ended up leading to the termination of rights to their mother. After that was over and the kids knew they didn't have to see her anymore, they kind of opened up some more to their therapist, which ended up in these charges being brought.
9: So I know that whenever these cases are investigated by the sheriff's department and the state police, they take them serious. Obviously, this case had enough merit that a grand jury decided that both of these defendants should stand trial. At the time, the prosecuting attorney of Berkeley County was listed as the attorney. He was since there were other prosecuting attorneys added to that. And I kind of developed a timeline that Jarek Allen was listed as a second chair, and then Hassan Rashid was listed. This case, was seen by the grand jury in May of last year, and I was looking through the docket entries. There was a lot of robust information passing through, and some of it from the prosecutor's office, ordering that the children not have to be in person when they were testifying in court. Mm-hmm. Another allowing for a service animal in court. And when I say this, I'm not trying to re-litigate this case, but I'm saying that there was some movement going on in the docket.
10: Mm-hmm.
9: There was also some movement from the defense. The defense was saying things like they did not believe that one of the children was necessarily truthful. And that they also believe that you had colored their judgment toward their mother. So I'm reading all of these docket entries, and it looked like a very active case. Fast forward to this summer. On the gentleman who is a friend or partner of your children's mother was facing similar cases. In his case, there had been a continuance of a trial in August. The pretrial hearing was set to be today. In August, so the next day, though, the order was August 6th. The next day, Hassan Rashid was removed as prosecutor from the case. So that was, less than a month ago. So then another prosecutor took up that case. So was that Jarek Allen?
11: Correct.
10: Yeah.
9: So then fast forward to this week. Had you guys heard much communication before?
10: No.
9: So yeah. Tell me what happened this week that brought you guys in to kind of tell your stories.
10: We hadn't heard anything for months from anybody. And then this week we got a phone call to come in to a meeting yesterday to speak with the prosecutor.
11: And the night before we got the phone call.
9: So then you came in yesterday to the prosecutor's office. And you were told?
10: We were told that he planned to move to drop all charges.
9: Did he tell you why?
11: He had serious concerns, and based off of case files he had from the previous case, and we learned that he never once, or the prosecutor's office itself never once, responded to the expert witness with additional evidence.
9: So you just clarify, because I know you talked to me about this. There's an expert witness who is a therapist.
11: Correct. Mm-hmm.
9: Okay. And had this person been on the radar of the prosecuting attorney's office. They were 100%. They meant to contact this person.
10: Yes. She's been their therapist for the last years.
8: So, let me jump in for two things. First of all, a technical note, if you guys wouldn't mind moving those microphones just a little bit closer so we can hear you better. You mentioned all the way back at the beginning of this story that this started with, this was mentioned by these alleged victims to a therapist. Mm-hmm. Is this the same therapist that we're talking about as being this expert with?
10: Correct. Yes.
8: And at no point in this process that we've now established took over a year. Was this expert witness brought in to testify or anything like that?
11: She was never even contacted.
8: And again, to put it clearly, excuse me, the first person that heard that there was a possibility of a problem was this therapist, and then this individual was not heard out in a court of law.
10: Correct.
8: Okay.
10: And she literally told us, we were on the phone with her, and she's like, I have two binders full of stuff for them, and I can't even get it to them.
9: In looking through the documents that I was able to find from the state, there is a question. The defense brought up doubt that because of the way that the children had been interviewed, and in the case of the young man, that his story might have gotten conflated. This was what the defense was saying, or that it might have been colored by influence on the part of their father. The quote was, you know, creating, they wanted to, that you perhaps wanted them to hate their mother. So the defense was bringing that up. But you're saying that on your side, the prosecution did not contact the person that they confided in.
11: Correct.
10: No.
9: To begin with.
10: I mean, that's the same defense they tried to give through the abuse and neglect that had her rights terminated.
9: And so
10: this already been devalued.
9: So I guess what you guys are upset about is what? I mean, obviously, if the case is dismissed,
10: there's going to be two pedophile child molesters walking the streets free.
9: So obviously, if this case is dismissed, they are not. You know, that in the eyes of the law, they are not pedophiles or child molesters.
10: Correct.
9: Okay.
10: Correct.
9: So we cannot say that.
10: Alleged.
8: Right.
9: So, but I guess what you're saying is this was not at one point robustly pursued by the prosecution.
11: Correct.
10: Correct.
9: So what's the fallout with your kids?
10: Oh, I mean, I had to disclose it to my daughter yesterday, and I had to sit and hold her while she lost it.
8: Talk about, you know, the process. When we hear about similar cases, obviously these cases are all incredibly unique and horrific, allegedly horrific, that we hear from the prosecution or law enforcement or whatever, how much of a task it can be to get a person who allegedly experienced abuse to step forward and potentially testify. Can you talk about the emotional strain that's put on these two alleged victims?
10: I mean, both my children have had to go sit through psychological evaluations, you know, drive them hours away to go through it to be deemed okay to sit on the stand. My daughter's case, they were trying to make it to where she didn't have to be in the same room with him.
8: Mm-hmm.
10: So that was another psych eval to say that wouldn't be a safe scenario, that so they could do it CCTV. So, I mean, it's been over a year of therapy and all that preparing them to testify, trying to get more information out of them. So, I mean, it's been horrible for everybody.
11: And I think in the same way, while they've been preparing, they're also trying to heal from what happened. And watching that as a mother is the hardest thing. When you see your kids not being able to do certain things or eat certain things because of the trauma that they're carrying, that is the hardest thing to watch, and feeling helpless. And despite what happens with this, we've made a promise to them that their voices and what happened to them and who they are valued, and they deserve to have a voice and the courage it even took to talk and speak about what happened to them. That is one of the hardest things to do. And I give them so much credit for even being able to stand up and have a voice and not be afraid anymore. And that was the biggest thing, is the fear. And so just learning that they don't have to be afraid and that there are people in their corner who absolutely believe them and absolutely believe that there should be justice done. But it permanently changed them.
8: So, and I, obviously we're talking about specifically just the legal portion of this, a timeline of over a year. So I don't want to ask you guys to put words in anybody's mouth. But is it fair to categorize your first meeting with prosecutors as opposed to what you've heard in the last 72 hours as a complete change in tone?
11: Oh, 100%.
8: And again, I'm not asking for direct quotes, but can you remember, you know, the messaging that you got from the prosecutor's office the first time you met about the likelihood of there, you know, being a verdict in this case as opposed to how you were told this case may or may not be dismissed in the last 3 days?
10: I mean, they had said that they thought we had pretty good odds. You know, there's always possibilities, but they liked what they saw and they thought they had a good chance. I mean, even the one who's now leading it while he was the assistant looked at my kids and said, you know, thank you for coming out. That's brave, or something along those mm-hmm. lines. And, you know, told him he would do what he could to get them justice.
8: And you mentioned, and I'm asking for clarification again, I know you guys have said this already, that there was a long period of time where you didn't hear at all from the prosecutor's office, and then they come back with this change of tone in the last couple of days.
11: Oh, it was months. We hadn't heard them for months.
10: And next thing I know, I find out that the main prosecutor left, the assistant prosecutor is now the main prosecutor, and he just wants to dump the case off.
9: So, you know, prosecutors don't want to take on a case that they feel like they can't win. And we obviously are not litigating this case. We are not, you know, Luke and I do not have all of the details of any of the testimony. And, you know, it could be construed as a witch hunt. It could be that, you know, the defense could have prevailed and said, you know, this dad just wants to poison his kids against their mother. You know, all of that could have come out, but it won't. This case was supposed to go to trial in February, right?
10: Yeah, it was supposed to already be done and over with. And twice.
9: It got continued by the prosecution or the defense?
10: The defense.
9: So there were continuances and continuances.
10: By the defense, correct.
9: And today was supposed to be the start of it with a pretrial hearing. Mm-hmm. And so this time, 3 weeks ago, that's what you thought was going to be on the calendar today.
11: Yep. Mm-hmm.
9: Again, the order that may be entered in today, and I believe you said that the judge has to accept it.
11: Correct.
9: Right? Correct. But the order on both of these defendants, an order of, I'm probably mispronouncing, nolle prosequi, formal court entry showing that a prosecutor chooses to stop pursuing a criminal case or lawsuit. And that is a new entry into the docket as of today. I did reach out to the prosecutor's office. Former Berkeley County Prosecutor Joseph Kinzer said, I'm on the bench now, so I cannot comment on this case. Interim Prosecutor Ray Boyce said the Berkeley County Prosecuting Attorney's Office recognizes the public interest in prosecutions involving children victims. However, as the cases are still ongoing, the West Virginia Rules of Professional Conduct prohibit me from providing public comment. Further, if the cases are ultimately dismissed during or after the hearing scheduled to occur today before Judge McLaughlin, great circumspection is required because there are various laws that preclude commentary on cases involving children. Although the law dictates that I cannot say much publicly, it does not change the duty and commitment of this office to this community, especially its most vulnerable children and elderly, zealously prosecuting offenses committed against children to the fullest extent permitted by the law and the rules of professional conduct has been, is, and will remain a top priority of the dedicated men and women of the Berkeley County Prosecuting Attorney's Office. And that is, so those are the statements from both the former prosecutor and the current interim prosecutor. Comments?
10: Sounds good coming out your mouth. Why don't you show it?
9: Yep. So today at 2:00, this gets locked in, perhaps, that these charges are dismissed. Mm-hmm. And we cannot talk about these two. We have not named them. We cannot talk about them as even defendants if the charges are indeed dismissed. Where do you go from here?
10: Trying to find a way to get justice for my kids. I'm not stopping. I don't care how high I got to go or who I got to talk to.
11: And making sure that they realize all the way that what they did and the bravery they took and that step that they took is not going to go unnoticed.

0: exist, and it's not gonna just be thrown out. It's not gonna go away for them. It's not gonna go away for us as a family. We have to carry this, and we have to live with this every day. And as parents, it's our job to be that microphone for them, and to advocate for them, and you know, to be the voice for the voiceless. And they are that the our children, and they are the most vulnerable, and it is our job to protect them, and that is what we're going to do. And you know, we believe them, and we're going to do what we can to get justice for them.
1: I hate to ask a question so callously, but do you guys expect to remain in the area, or do you think you might relocate?
2: I'll be in this area.
1: All right.
2: I'm fighting this.
1: This is a story we'll continue to follow. I know it's been a very emotional year plus for you guys. We appreciate you coming in and sharing your story with us today. Thank you, guys.
2: Thank you.
1: We got a break to take. We'll continue the show in just a couple of moments. Keep it here on Panhandle Live.
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1: 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I hope you understand why, texter. I just wanted to say that we appreciate

0: appreciate your feedback. 304-263-4321. And if you join that conversation halfway through, stay tuned. Our Panhandle News Network Spotify page, we'll post it in its entirety. I just thought it was a conversation worth having. Had another great conversation with West Virginia Eastern Panhandle Senator from the 16th District, Patricia Rucker. There's going to be a new amendment on the ballot this November. It's Amendment 1, as it was passed through the House and Senate both unanimously, a resolution during the 2026 legislative session. And Patricia Rucker explains what Amendment 1 is.
1: Amendment 1 is going to be on the November ballot for all citizens who go to vote. So it is language that we added to the West Virginia Constitution that the citizens would have to affirm or reject that says only U.S. citizens can vote in West Virginia elections.
0: So why would this amendment be necessary?
1: We already had in law, in West Virginia code, that you have to be a U.S. citizen to vote in West Virginia elections. But it was not in the Constitution. The word citizen that's existing in the West Virginia Constitution came from the Virginia statute that we were part of, and it's referring to citizens of the state, not citizens of the nation.
0: Now, it wasn't just Amendment 1 that we talked about with Eastern Panhandle Senator Patricia Rucker. Legislative interims have wrapped up in Charleston. And a number of citizens continue to raise concerns about data center legislation, specifically House Bill 2014. And Senator Patricia Rucker says the language of House Bill 2014 is already strong enough. I thought she had some interesting things to say about this topic.
1: I honestly don't really think it needs amendment. I actually helped pass the rules that was based on the law. As you guys know, I'm the rulemaking chair. I feel we have adequate protections in place. All of these concerns that people just keep throwing out there that they're, oh, what about our water? What about our electricity? What about the cost? These concerns are addressed. And I honestly, I'm frustrated that they continue to keep kind of repeating a drumbeat.
0: So you can find that complete interview on our Panhandle News Network Spotify page. And she had an encore performance on Metro News Talkline, came by at 10:30 and talked to Dave and TJ as well. She brought up a good point. Two things. Number one, that amendment's going to be at the end of your ballot. Number two, West Virginia legislature has not had the greatest track record when it comes to wording those amendments.
2: Oh.
0: So be prepared at some point before you go to the ballot box. You can get a sample ballot ahead of time,
2: right,
0: and read through it and make sure you know what you're voting for.
2: Right.
0: You know, sometimes the wording on those can be a little weird.
2: You're absolutely right. Sometimes you need a translator to go, if you vote yes, this right. happens.
0: And sometimes they have to be discreet about it and careful about it. The poll workers will sometimes try to help with that.
2: Yeah, but they can't. They can't tell you.
0: They can't tell you how to vote.
2: They can't be real positive
0: exactly.
2: or negative about it.
0: So I would encourage people, again, get a sample ballot when the election gets a little bit closer. If you want to fully understand what you're going to be voting for in that amendment, that's exactly how you would do that. We've reached the bottom of the hour. We've got a break to take, and with it, more Panhandle Live coming up on the other side. So we encourage you to keep it here on the Panhandle News Network. We'll be back in a moment.
3: Virginia Metro News. I'm Jeff Jenkins. A several-year-old class action lawsuit involving secret recordings of the women's locker room at the State Police Academy has settled out of court for $9 million. The class includes female state police cadets, junior cadets, and female police officers from other agencies who were trained there between January 1, 2015 and March 20, 2023. Then Governor Jim Justice found out about the recordings in an anonymous letter sent to his office that resulted in an investigation and dozens of lawsuits. Wheeling's mayor defending a memorandum of understanding with developers of a proposed data center in town.
4: The MOU does two things. It limits Silicon Foundry and the size of this data center and creates a pool of money for economic development in the city.
5: It guarantees that they won't be a large data center, and it gives us the opportunity to enter into a TIF situation.
4: Mayor Denny Magruder said, unfortunately, what people fail to understand is it represents an opportunity to turn an old industrial site into a productive and thriving piece of valuable property again.
5: Just to say no because they call this a data center, I don't think is the right course of action.
4: Located at the old Center Foundry, the facility under the MOU would be limited to 90 megawatts of power usage, below the threshold for a high-impact data center, and would be subject to the rules of an industrial zoning ordinance. I'm Chris Lawrence, WVMetroNews.com.
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3: The state hasn't exactly laid out its plan about what a nuclear hub site would entail. West Virginia now on the list with five other states under consideration from the federal government. Metro News statewide correspondent Brad McElhaney has the latest at WVMetroNews.com. On again, off again, Van High School football program is off again. School officials announcing Wednesday they're canceling the season because they only have 12 players left. Van, which is located in Boone County, canceled its season last year. From the Metro News Anchor Desk, I'm Jeff Jenkins.
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8: Welcome back to the show. It's Panhandle Live with you until the top of the hour. Then Dave and TJ will be taking over another edition of Metro News Talk Line. We encourage you to stay tuned for that. Though in the meantime, friends of the program, we're pleased to be joined by our next guest via phone, Marcia.
9: So picture the WVU Rockefeller Neurosciences Division East, the swanky headquarters in Spring Mills. We have one of the physicians there. He's kind of new to the community. Dr. Justin Oh, from the Rockefeller Neuroscience Institute in Spring Mills. Good morning.
10: Hi, good morning. How are you?
9: We are well. Thank you for being on with us.
10: Of course.
9: So how long have you been at the Spring Mills division?
10: So I actually just started here. I'm just a new fellowship trained neurosurgeon, specializing in stereotactic and functional neurosurgery, and I just started here.
8: So what made the Spring Mills location appealing? I mean, it's a brand new complex, brand new facility. WVU Medicine continues to invest in their neurosciences division here in the Eastern Panhandle. I mean, was it appealing to be kind of more or less on the ground floor of something?
10: Oh, absolutely. I think the amount of growth that we're experiencing in this region is incredible. The WVU, kind of Rockefeller Neurosciences Institute in Morgantown, really influenced me. And it kind of instilled in me this, this institute is, world class. I think the folks out there, they taught me so much, and there's just a great need here, I think, for some of the services that I'm hoping to provide.
9: The suite out in Spring Mills has a lot of really cool equipment, and I got to walk near some of it, but, no one's going to let me touch it. But talk about some of the advances and what you're able to do as a nurse.

0: a surgeon?
1: Oh, sure, absolutely. So my focus is, a couple different areas of disease. One is movement disorders, and that's the program that we're hoping to grow. So folks with Parkinson's disease and essential tremors, folks with dystonia, and those are all things that we can treat both surgically and non-surgically here to improve their quality of life and for them to regain the control of over their lives, you know, that the disease is taken away from them. And so do you have any further questions about that?
0: Have you identified areas in the brain to either, slice away or reconnect or, take the next level or stimulate differently?
1: Correct. Yes. I mean, there is still a lot to learn about the brain. I think, as my mentor, Dr. Rezai, once mentioned, that the brain is really that kind of last frontier of medicine, I think, to kind of explore and to learn. But we think that these motor symptoms that people develop, both in Parkinson's and essential tremors, and even dystonia, is a dysfunction of a circuit. If you can imagine, an electrical circuit is gone awry or is non-functioning or not well-functioning. And so, the kind of treatments that we can offer both, include focused ultrasound, which is an incisionless kind of surgery for some of these to control motor symptoms, and also deep brain stimulation, which is like a pacemaker for the brain to kind of correct or restore that electrical circuit.
2: Obviously, we're asking you questions about a field of medicine that we know very little about. But when you talk about, a non-surgical procedure, I imagine that would yield to a much quicker recovery, right, for people that go through those treatments?
1: Yeah, I think there is, pros and cons to both, the incisionless, surgical focused ultrasound versus the deep brain stimulation. And yet the recovery is quicker for the focused ultrasound. But right now it's kind of limited because the technology is much newer and there's only a few indications that are, that we can use this for. So it really depends on the patient and it really depends on, what their goals are and how we can safely do this for them.
2: And you mentioned the treatments offered right here in the Eastern Panhandle. I mean, how rare is that in terms of what we see in the rest of the country? I mean, you already mentioned the Rockefeller division in Morgantown, and I grew up in Morgantown, where obviously WVU Medicine's footprint is the largest, and I grew up hearing stories about people having to travel hours to Morgantown because that was the only place they could get a certain type of treatment. But this kind of reflects what we've seen from WVU Medicine in the past, where they want these types of advanced and specialized treatments, not just in Morgantown, but all over the state of West Virginia.
1: No, yeah, that's absolutely correct. And that's one of the mission kind of goals of our neurosurgery department, stemming all the way from Morgantown, is to create centers of excellence in local communities. Because West Virginia, I think, kind of is a little bit challenging to get around, as I've learned. It's a long drive for a shorter distance.
0: So I remember whenever the Spring Mills campus opened and some of the neat advances they were talking about. And I know this is not necessarily your specialty, but I bet you've learned a little about it. But I know that one of the ways that they want to use the brain stimulation is to impact people who are addicted to something.
1: Gotcha. Yes, yes. My short stint in Morgantown, I did, interface with that kind of research division. And yes, we're looking into both, focused ultrasound and, deep brain stimulation for, curing people of their addiction. Because, unfortunately, addiction is a very powerful, powerful disease. And it holds so much, strength over people. And, they lose their lives over it. But Dr. Rezai's team is, relentlessly working on this to kind of, bring this kind of treatment to fruition.
2: And obviously, that's a kind of a new break, a new development, I imagine, in neuroscience. And you kind of talked about it being a field where we still have a lot to learn. We talk to doctors all the time from WVU Medicine and all types of other fields about, you know, different types of surgery. They'll say that, you know, we have robotic surgery and these, you know, these incisions are getting so much smaller. This technology is getting so much better. We're saving more lives. We're prolonging lives. I mean, do you feel as though neuroscience is heading in that direction as well, where, you know, we could be on the cusp over the next 20, 30, 40 years of making some pretty big advancements and, you know, discovering a lot more about the brain?
1: Yeah, I believe so. I mean, I think the brain has been traditionally very, very difficult to study because it's not a muscle, it's not a nerve, it's not, you know, something you can take a piece of and put it under the microscope. You know, you can, but, you know, mostly these folks that have these diseases, they're living functional lives, and, you know, it's a very invasive way to study people. But I think as technology advances, or ways of imaging advances, and even in the era of AI, you know, I can't really comment on AI very much, but even with that advancement, the amount of computing power, you know, I think there's, you know, leaps and bounds to be made, and I think that will come soon.
0: Dr. Justin Oh is with us. He's from the Spring Mills WVU Rockefeller Neurosciences Division. So if someone is listening and they, you know, either they or someone in their family has some of these muscular disorders that could be treated by some of this deep brain stimulation, what are first steps? Do you see your regular doctor or another specialist and then they talk to you guys?
1: Yeah, absolutely. I think, you know, it really depends on how, you know, no matter what, I think, you know, speaking to your primary physician, that's the best access you have to a doctor, to, you know, to have someone listen and to make the right referral. I've met, you know, I've been meeting and continue to meet with primary care physicians around the area. And specialists around the area to get the word out that we have this clinic here. There is a upcoming opportunity with WVU Medicine. It's called Dinner with a Doc program. And so, you know, there are programs like that out there. I think the next one is on October 6th in Kearneysville. So you can, you know, kind of just come and learn about, you know, some of the things that we're doing. But yes, absolutely. If you see your primary care physician, let them know, and they can absolutely get a referral to us. We're developing this multidisciplinary clinic here.
2: Very good. Dr. Justin Oh has been our guest this morning from the WVU Rockefeller Neuroscience Division, I should say, up in Spring Mills. Doctor, great to hear from you, and we're happy to have you in the Eastern Panhandle, and thank you for giving us the time this morning.
1: And thank you very much. I appreciate it.
2: Absolutely. And again, Dr. Justin Oh, our guest this morning, put some pressure on us, Marcia. Had to talk to a brain surgeon.
0: Well, you know, my question is, if you can have a brain surgeon, like, zero in on one part of your brain to keep you from doing a thing, what would it be?
2: Oh, that's a good
0: question.
2: Like,
0: this is going to change your behavior.
2: Probably drinking sugary sodas.
0: That's okay. That's a really good one. I think so, too.
2: You know, we're
0: spending money like just
2: when we renegotiate these contracts with WVU Medicine, we need to get them to agree to do
0: a sponsorship.
2: Well, no, we should get them to do two segments per guest, which is one, we ask them serious questions to promote the product.
0: Yes.
2: And then the other is we get to ask them all the unserious questions that we want to know about
0: right.
2: The brain.
0: Can you get rid of our sugar addiction?
2: Yeah, exactly. Like,
0: with
2: you know,
0: one
2: scalpel. What would happen if there was a hole in the side of my head right now and I just reached in and touched my brain, doctor? What would happen? You know, these are the questions that I want to have answered.
0: But you missed. This was a missed opportunity.
2: And then we could queue up questions from the audience, you know, because there's always questions that we maybe don't necessarily want to be. We want to know the answer, but we don't want to feel foolish asking them.
0: So many questions. There are so many questions that don't make the cut.
2: Absolutely. If you have any of those questions, unfortunately, our time with Dr. O is expired, but we'll try our best to answer them. You can let us know 304-263.
0: No one wants to hear our answers.
2: 4321. We'll try to figure it out. All right. Text us during the break if you want to. We're back to wrap it up after this. We'll tell you what to expect from Talk Line next.
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0: So Jason, September 20th is coming soon. Are you ready for the J&J 30th anniversary and Feel the Love Ultimate giveaway?
1: The Johnson & Johnson team is pumped and ready for the 30th anniversary party. The nominations for the Feel the Love 30K giveaway have been coming in, and we're excited to find out who the lucky winner will be.
0: So remember, you must be present to win the Ultimate giveaway, as we'll be calling out the winner's names at the event, which will be happening 12 to 2 on September 20th.
1: That's right. 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
4: This Friday night, our Panhandle High School football game of the week will be Musselman against Spring Mills. Both programs coming off of tough losses. For the Musselman Appleman, they've started the season 0-3, but lost by just a point to Wheeling Park last Friday night. And head coach Brian Thomas says he sees improvement in his young Appleman, but they still need to find the finished product.
5: I was pleased with the growth, and I was pleased with a lot of things that we did on both sides of the ball. We looked a lot better last week than we did our first 2 weeks. You grow from there. You know, at the same time, we had a possession that we left points on the board, had to settle for a field goal and not a touchdown. You know, you stay in this from early in the summer. A lot of times when you play in tight football games, there's about a handful of plays that if they don't go your way, you can lose.
4: With sports, I'm Luke Wiggs.
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4: 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If you have any thoughts, again, questions, comments, complaints, concerns, get them out of the way now because we're off the air here in about 8 minutes. You can text us 304-263-4321, and then Dave and TJ are taking over with Metro News Talk Line. We'll tell you what to expect from them. I want to pass along a couple of these sound bites. We played this on yesterday's show, but just to distill it down, we caught up with Berkeley County Assessor Larry Hell, Sir Marcia did on Tuesday. Talked about some deadlines for filing a number of different things. Let's start with personal property and vehicle assessment forms.
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0: do that until December 1st this year.
1: Now, Hess says there's a fairly new way in which veterans who are 90 to 100% disabled can recoup the money they pay for in real estate taxes.
0: If you are 90 to 100% disabled veteran, you can also not only get your taxes back on your automobile like everybody else, you can get your taxes rebated on your property taxes. If you're a disabled veteran, 90 to 100%, same deal, go to your accountant the following year, pay your taxes, but keep the receipt. You can get that rebate back when you file your state tax returns.
1: And this about dog tags in the county.
0: If you have a dog, please get a dog tag, because if your dog gets loose and somebody sees that dog with a tag on it, they can call here. We can tell you exactly who owns that dog where you can take it back to. But you can do dog tags here anytime at all throughout the year. They're $3 a piece. That's it. So just come here, and there's an application you can fill out online if you want to. But get your dog tag if you have a dog. $3.
1: And again, you can find that complete conversation on our Panhandle News Network Spotify page. Some good deadlines
2: there. I always think it's interesting to see, you know, when we would have our dogs and fill out the tax form to see their, you know, their little Christian name on them.
1: With the full legal name?
2: Yes.
1: My dog had a middle name. Did your dog have? My dog was Rainy Day Wigs.
2: So. Oh, that's adorable. I mean, some of them might be like, dang it, or come here.
1: Right. Exactly.
2: What are you eating now? What's in your mouth?
1: Want to tell you about an upcoming event tomorrow at the American Legion in Morgan County. Morgan County Starting Points is having their Empty Bowls fundraiser. We talked about this a little bit last week. It's a cool event. Morgan County Starting Points does great work. There's a number of different auctions and things like that as well, but they have these artisan bowls. They serve you soup and bread, and it's a great event to support a great cause. So, again, that's the Empty Bowls fundraiser for Morgan County Starting Points that happens tomorrow from 5 to 7 at the American Legion in Berkeley Springs.
2: New on the website this morning on PanhandleNewsNetwork.com. If you live in Morgan County, FEMA wants to know your response. They have been doing some research about their flood maps. They want to reestablish their flood maps. And so they're asking folks in the community to look at these flood maps, review them, make any revisions. You've got 90-ish days. I think they rolled them out yesterday, so I guess today it would be 89 days to make any kind of corrections or comments. And the story with links to the map, and the links the map is kind of cool to look at. I'm not a great map reader, but you can kind of tell where the floodplains are. This could impact you down the road. And I'm not saying that I know how they're going to use this, but I know sometimes when they're thinking about flood mitigation, that means sometimes they will offer to buy a property, or it could impact your ability to get insurance of some sort if you are incorrectly put into a floodplain. I know, so we live on a hillside, and whenever we first were getting our house insured, the person misread the depth. And so there's a lot of cliff between us and the creek, but on the map, it looked like, you know, the creek was like right beside us.
1: I see.
2: It's a, you know, like a topographical map. You really have to read the dimensions of it. So just make sure they've got it right.
1: Absolutely. And again, more on that on our website. Another survey we want to talk about before we say so long, the Hagerstown Eastern Panhandle Metropolitan Planning Organization is encouraging residents to fill out a West Virginia Department of Transportation survey to help decision makers identify safety needs and prioritize transportation investments and improve walking, biking, and rolling in the Eastern Panhandle, because here's why. A survey found that between 2020 and 2024 in Berkeley and Jefferson counties, they were among the top in all of West Virginia for pedestrian and bicycle crashes. Berkeley County in that period, a four-year period, had 16 fatalities and 24 serious injuries. Jefferson County had 4 fatalities and 14 serious injuries. So we encourage you to find that survey on the Hagerstown Eastern Panhandle Planning, our Metropolitan Planning Organization's social media pages. I thought that was an interesting story.
2: I think it would be interesting to see, you know, what about our area or the demographics cause us to have that many? Because you know, we know that there are a lot of folks who like to bike and walk.
1: Well, for me, it's those
2: for their health.
1: The electric bikes in some of the busy intersections that I see. Yeah. You know, like I see it all the time. We were talking about Apple Harvest and Foxcroft earlier this week. That area, I see it all the time on Edwin Miller Boulevard.

0: And I understand, you know, people for whatever reason have that vehicle to get around or that thing to get around, and they need it. Right. But I mean, you know, they're less safe than motorcycles.
1: Well, and the roads are not conducive. I mean, you think about South Berkeley, where I live, 51 or Middleway Pike, Sulphur Springs, Giles Mill Road. So, and those aren't even probably even the worst of them. If you wanted to take a bike from point A to point B, you are taking your life into your own hands.
0: So we encourage you to check out that survey if you want your input to get out there. Well, let's tell you what to expect from Metro News Talkline. Jared Halpern of Fox News will lead off the show at 10:33. Make that 10:23. Dr. David Wiley is an AI academic officer at Marshall.
1: Wait, what does that mean?
0: Couldn't
1: is
0: tell
1: he
0: you.
1: Real?
0: Couldn't tell you.
1: If he's an AI officer,
0: I also
1: is he
0: don't
1: real?
0: Really. I understand that we're talking about this because it's in the national, right. You know, in Washington, but like a lot of AI talk. Over the last couple of days.
1: They have a lot of cybersecurity programming at Marshall. So
0: yeah.
1: That
0: okay.
1: might be part of it.
0: Absolutely. Hoppy Kirchville has a commentary that is not directly about the Trump administration this morning.
1: Well, Hoppy Thursday.
0: Yeah, absolutely. So he's coming by at 11:06, and then we'll hear from Brian Dayton from the West Virginia Chamber of Commerce coming up at 11:33. All right. That's going to do it for us in this edition of Panhandle Live. If you missed any or part of today's show, you can find it podcasted at our Panhandle News Network Spotify page. And stay tuned through the top of the hour because Metro News Talkline is coming up here in just a couple of moments. For Marsh Kavalik, I've been Luke Wiggs. Everybody enjoy your Thursday, and we'll see you tomorrow.

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3: Good morning. With your news update, I'm Marcia Cavalli.
4: West Virginia voters will see Amendment 1 on the ballot this November. The Senate and the House of Delegates both unanimously approved the resolution during the 2026 legislative session. Lead sponsor Senator Patricia Rucker was a guest yesterday on Panhandle Live.
5: Amendment 1 is going to be on the November ballot for all citizens who go to vote. So it is language that we added to the West Virginia Constitution that the citizens would have to affirm or reject that says only U.S. citizens can vote in West Virginia elections.
4: As to why a constitutional amendment is necessary,
5: we already had in law, in West Virginia code, that you have to be a U.S. citizen to vote in West Virginia elections, but it was not in the Constitution. The word citizen that's existing in the West Virginia Constitution came from the Virginia statute that we were part of, and it's referring to citizens of the state, not citizens of the nation.
4: A class action lawsuit against the West Virginia State Police over hidden cameras in the women's locker room at the State Police Academy has been settled. Kanawha County Judge Kenneth Ballard gave final approval to the $9.1 million settlement Wednesday. The U.S. Senate is moving to rein in college sports. Senators voted 74-23 Tuesday to advance the Protect College Sports Act. West Virginia Senator Shelley Moore Capito says the bill protects athletes and preserves women's sports. It would cap transfers, set 5 years of eligibility, and crack down on under-the-table money. A final vote could be in the next couple of weeks. Berkeley County Assessor Larry Hess says there is a fairly new way in which veterans who are 90% to 100% disabled can recoup the money they pay for real estate taxes.
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7: Here is your Panhandle News Network forecast. This afternoon, expect a mix of clouds and sunshine with a chance of a thunderstorm, making it very warm and humid with a high of 88. Tonight, there may be an evening thunderstorm. Otherwise, it will be partly cloudy, remaining very warm and humid with a low of 70. With your Panhandle News Network forecast, I'm meteorologist Joe Lundberg.
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0: Coming up this morning, Metro News Talk Line. Interest rates are going up. The job workforce participation rate is down. And more on the doom that is AI. It's Metro News Talk Line. We're ready to go.
1: Do not attempt to change the station. 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
0: Good morning.

0: Virginia, community is everything. It's about showing up for each other. 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So when you're facing a serious injury, trust the local team that's always in your corner. 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
13: Fox News Radio's Jared Halpern at the White House. Jared, President Trump, not particularly happy with the news that the Fed's increased interest rates yesterday.
14: He's not, although I will say this, much easier on his preferred Fed chair, Kevin Warsh, than he was on Jerome Powell. He did not have a nickname for Warsh, at least not yet, and kind of conceded that there are other people on the board, and he respects their independence, but believes that he knows better as it comes to interest rates. But it is significant, right? Because raising the interest rate a quarter of a point represents the first time that the Federal Reserve has raised that key interest rate in about 3 years. And while Warsh said that there are really good signs in the economy, he talked about growth projection and he talked about the unemployment rate. He did say that inflation remains too high and has been too high for too long. It's about 4%, a little

0: defense.
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1: Good morning. With your news update, I'm Marcia Cavalli. There will be no action on Maryland Congressman Andy Harris's bill to suspend the federal fuel tax for 3 months. House Speaker Mike Johnson said leadership ultimately decided against a vote after it became clear there was not agreement on the measure within the GOP conference. Harris, who chairs the House Freedom Caucus, criticized the Republican leadership as being tone deaf to Americans' concerns over fuel costs. The Washington County Narcotics Task Force has arrested 3 people and seized a large volume of drugs from a home in Hagerstown. Wednesday morning, the task force and local law enforcement carried out a search warrant on Main Avenue in Hagerstown, finding more than 1,200 gel caps containing suspected fentanyl. The U.S. Senate is moving to rein in college sports. Senators voted 74-23 Tuesday to advance the Protect College Sports Act. West Virginia Senator Shelley Moore Capito says the bill protects athletes and preserves women's sports. Legislative interims have wrapped up in Charleston, and while a number of citizens have raised concerns about data center legislation, 16th District State Senator Patricia Rucker says the language of House Bill 2014 is already strong enough.
2: I honestly don't really think it needs amendment. I actually helped pass the rules that was based on the law. I feel we have adequate protections in place. All of these concerns that people just keep throwing out there that they're, oh, what about our water? What about our electricity? What about the cost? These concerns are addressed. And I honestly, I'm frustrated that they continue to keep kind of repeating a drumbeat.
1: Those interims wrapped up Tuesday after having meetings related to education, health care, child welfare, and the Rural Health Transformation Program, as well as flooding around the state. Virginia Governor Abigail Spanberger has declared a state of emergency to support the state's farmers and producers, this in response to the shortage of hay due to the ongoing drought. The House has passed a bill that would require AM radio to be included as standard equipment in new vehicles. Supporters say AM radio remains an important source of local news and emergency information, especially when cellular or internet networks are disrupted. I'm Marcia Kovalik.
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3: Here is your Panhandle News Network forecast. This afternoon, expect a mix of clouds and sunshine with a chance of a thunderstorm, making it very warm and humid with a high of 88. Tonight, there may be an evening thunderstorm. Otherwise, it will be partly cloudy, remaining very warm and humid with a low of 70. With your Panhandle News Network forecast, I'm meteorologist Joe Lundberg.
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5: 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Brian Dayton from the West Virginia Chamber of Commerce will join us. 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TJ Meadows in Charleston. I know he's got the app downloaded. Morning, sir.
6: Morning, sir. I tell you, there's always an opportunity, even in what could be perceived as being a bad thing. 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You're going to make more on that. You know, if you still just got an old-school checking account, do yourself a favor. 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I'll give you who I use. It's going to go up.
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5: 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That lawsuit had been filed against West Virginia State Police over hidden cameras in the women's locker room at the State Police Academy, Kanawha County.

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5: Pressure behind the midterm push. I'm Lisa Brady, Fox News.
6: The American people have had enough of Donald Trump and the failed Republican economy.
5: House Minority Leader Hakeem Jeffries, as a new Fox poll finds frustrated voters, more than 60% surveyed, calling gas and grocery prices a major problem for their family.
7: President Trump is pushing back hard on the sentiment that Democrats would be better than Republicans at handling those top concerns.
8: The Democrats gave us the dark age of America, and we turned it into the golden age. We're right now in the golden age of America.
7: The new Fox poll also showed that tariffs are being viewed as having an impact on how voters see the economy. Only 23% ranked the economy as excellent or good. 77% said it was in fair or poor condition.
5: Fox's Jackie Heinrich. Millions of Americans are in new congressional districts ahead of November's vote.
9: A new report finds nearly 35 million Americans, about 1 in 10 U.S. voters, now live in a different congressional district than 2 years ago. It's the outcome of unprecedented mid-decade redistricting this past year, aimed at giving both parties a stronger advantage in dozens of House districts.
5: Fox's Jared Halpern at the White House. The president urged the Texas legislature to redraw maps, prompting some Democrat-led states to counter that effort, and courts have blocked some of it. Canada's Prime Minister Mark Carney working on stronger ties with Europe as a trade dispute with the U.S. continues, speaking to the European Parliament.
10: He says he welcomes the invitation to his country to become an associate member of the EU with cooperation on the economy, AI, minerals, strategy, and military production. President Trump called the idea laughable, suggesting it could be a hostile act.
5: Fox's Jonathan Savage, the Prime Minister Carney, is insisting this is not a plan to rival world powers. America is listening to Fox News.
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14: It is 3 minutes past the top of the hour in the Panhandle News Network newsroom. Good afternoon, I'm Luke Wiggs. The Hagerstown Eastern Panhandle Metropolitan Planning Organization is encouraging residents to fill out a West Virginia Department of Transportation survey to help decision makers identify safety needs, prioritize transportation investments, and improve walking.

0: walking, biking, and rolling in the Eastern Panhandle. This is in response to a survey that said between 2020 and 2024, Berkeley and Jefferson counties were among the top in all of West Virginia for pedestrian and bicycle crashes. In that time period, Berkeley County had 16 fatalities and 24 serious injuries. Jefferson County had 4 fatalities and 14 serious injuries. And you can find a link to that survey, again, at the Hagerstown Eastern Panhandle Metropolitan Planning Organization Facebook page. The U.S. Census Bureau has released new figures on poverty in America. And Metro News' Hoppy Kirchwell writes at the website this morning for West Virginia, the findings are mixed. And he explained more on this morning's Metro News Talk Line.
1: The simple poverty rate, which is based on income, and West Virginia's poverty rate is high, is 13.5%. That's 3 points above the national average and the 6th highest in the country. This confirms what we know is that West Virginia has a poverty issue.
0: He also gave us statistics for those just above the poverty line.
1: There's something else, and it's called the ALICE metric. ALICE stands for Asset Limited, Income Constrained, and Employed. It's a category of people who are not in the poverty category, but they're just above. They have limited assets. Their income is constrained. 45% of West Virginians are in that category. What does that mean? It means they're not truly in poverty. However, one expense can cause them tremendous distress.
0: And again, you can read that entire commentary at WVMetroNews.com. 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We'll have the CityNet statewide sports line at 6:06 until 7 o'clock with Kyle Wiggs, Brad Howe, and Greg Hunter. Over on 95.9 The Big Dog beginning at 7:30 and live and on location at Potomac Ridge Brewing, it'll be another edition of the Ernie McCook Show as Shepherd head football coach Ernie McCook will look forward to this Saturday's matchup against Cal. Stay tuned. 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
3: Here is your Panhandle News Network forecast. This afternoon, expect a mix of clouds and sunshine with a chance of a thunderstorm, making it very warm and humid with a high of 88. Tonight, there may be an evening thunderstorm. Otherwise, it will be partly cloudy, remaining very warm and humid with a low of 70. With your Panhandle News Network forecast, I'm meteorologist Joe Lundberg.

0: in 2023 saying, hey, there's recordings of women, and it's been going on for a long time at the State Police Academy. Well, they started looking into it and found out, yeah, it's true. And that really shook up the state police. There were firings and resignations and different things that happened. And there were tons of lawsuits that were filed by attorneys representing the women who had received training there over a several year period. And so they, all those lawsuits were combined. So it got a class action status, and Kanawha County Circuit Judge Kenneth Ballard signed off on that.
1: $9.1 million
0: Was the settlement amount. Now, the women, depending on their involvement, you know, maybe how many times they were in the lock, I don't know what it, but it's, it depends on their...
2: how many times they were captured.
0: Yeah, exactly. That will go to how much they get.
2: Okay.
0: As part of the class. It's not a blanket. Everybody gets the same. And now the attorneys were very, in their comments, were very adamant on not saying anything that would identify any of these women. You know, and so, but it is women who were trained to become cadets. There were troopers, women who were troopers, junior cadets who would have trained there.
1: Young women who were up and coming.
0: Municipal police future officers who also train at the State Police Academy. Sheriff's deputies, female sheriff's deputies. So there are a lot of women in that class. And it settled for $9.1 million. And also as part of that, there were insurance settlements. We reported on this within the last year. You know, Judge Ballard made a ruling in this case that said, yeah, the insurance company that covered this, that the state had contracted with, you know, they said, well, $1 million is our limit in this by state law. He said, well, $1 million per person, not the $1 million for everybody, you know, that covered everybody. So it was per person. So that was a key ruling in this case too. So there was some significant money that was part of this. Now, the other part of this is Comer still has a lawsuit claiming retaliation by the state police, because after this letter came out and everything, he had been charged with a domestic violence case, and so that ran its course criminally. Then he filed a civil lawsuit against the state police, claiming they retaliated against him because of this letter. So that is still making its way. You may remember our story last week. It's still kind of in the discovery stage, and we link to that story in this news story. You can go back and familiarize yourself with that. So that's it at the website. Also, Senator Capito just had a conference call. There's going to be another vote today on the Senate floor on the College Sports Act. There was a procedural vote earlier this week. It got 74 votes.
1: 74 to 24.
0: Yeah, exactly. Yep. And so there'll be another vote, she said, later today coming up on that. So she answered a couple of questions. So Brad listened in on that. We'll have a general story coming up at WVMetroNews.com.
1: Concerning, she touch on Mitch McConnell at all?
0: She was not. I don't think she was asked about Mitch McConnell.
1: Okay. Court's making headlines after his return this week. All right.
0: Okay.
1: Thanks, Jeff.
0: You're welcome.
1: How you feel?
0: It doesn't sound real good, I know.
1: We hope you can go rest your voice. Thank you. We're going to take a quick break. There is a mixed report on poverty in West Virginia, and it talks about some of the roadblocks that are out there as well when it comes to what West Virginia needs to do. We'll talk with Hoppy about that when we come back.
3: We'll be right back. 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
1: Welcome back to Metro News Midday on Thursday. We are glad you are along for the conversation. Earlier this week, WVU economist analyst John Deskins was at West Virginia University talking about West Virginia's economy. He says it remains stable as workforce and population challenges continue. He also said that we're the only state in the union that has the same number of jobs that it had 20 years ago. Along those same lines, Hoppy is writing about some census figures about poverty in America. He joins us now on Metro News Midday. We're glad that you're here.
19: Thank you. Thanks for having me.
1: It is our pleasure. So these numbers are mixed, just like this report that Deskins put out this week. What did you find?
19: Well, these figures from the Census Bureau and the Bureau of Labor Statistics averaged unemployment in West Virginia, poverty in West Virginia for 2023, 2024, 2025. And what it found was that West Virginia's rate of poverty is pretty high, 13.5%. That is 3 points higher than the national average and the sixth highest in the country. And what is driving a big part of the driver here is child poverty. West Virginians 18 and under have a poverty rate of 16%. That's 2.5

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1: 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West Virginia State Trooper salaries start at over $62,000 a year. 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
0: 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Welcome back. 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
13: Welcome back to Metro News Midday. We talked at the top of the broadcast, especially with Hoppy, about the aging population in West Virginia. And that means that an exorbitant number of people, perhaps you are one of them listening right now, are caregivers. Caregiving is not an easy job. WBOI reports about a woman from Morgantown who's been arrested. She's facing charges. Deputies say she left an elderly victim in the bathroom for nearly 24 hours. The criminal complaint says that Adult Protective Services and law enforcement were made aware of a 76-year-old man who was at Ruby Memorial Hospital who appeared to have been abused and neglected. The report goes on to say that the man went to the bathroom at his home, was unable to stand afterwards,

0: it's all from the heart. Everything that they do is from the heart. They know that they're tired, they're worn out, but they also think about the other side of it. This is somebody's loved one. This is somebody's family member that needs help and assistance. So they just kind of, they'll call and ask for coverage so that they can take off a day or two so that they can get their mental health straight, so that they can get back into the groove of taking care of the client and keeping the client on the right track.
1: Yeah, and we have to think about it could be us one day.
0: Yes,
1: you know, can be. We all
0: got to get there eventually.
1: We all will get there eventually, Lord willing. Chris Jones with Loved Ones, thank you for joining us today. We appreciate it. Yeah,
0: thank you guys for having us.
2: All right, we'll take a break. We'll close out this hour right after this.
3: 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This is Metro News Midday. 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
1: Welcome back. 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It's the lunch spot. We always are looking for your favorite places to eat. So we've been on a tailgate kick. Mm-hmm. Dave says we're hopping off the

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0: 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That was such a great interview with Chris Jones just now, and about meeting people who are on, like, their journey wherever they are. He was just talking about, you know, being an Alzheimer's or dementia patient and how important it is for caregivers to realize you've got to meet them wherever they are. If they think they're 10, go for it. Right. Take them back to that time in their life and help them the best you can.
1: We're going to take a break. When we come back, headed to Point Pleasant's Mothman Festival is going to be going on. That town's population about quadruples over the next couple days. We'll talk to a family member, somebody who was responsible for the statue. We're back after this.
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3: A new framework from an AI leader, Alisa Brady, Fox News. As calls grow for Congress to step in after warnings about losing control of the technology, OpenAI is now pledging to be more transparent when its AI models misbehave during testing, also revealing there have been more incidents than it previously disclosed.
4: Some of those six incidents includes AI covering up their mistakes by just inventing data to fit the answer. They have stolen API keys. Think of that like a password. They have uploaded research to the internet so that they could then cite it in their own work without permission to be on the internet. And they have used messaging boards to coordinate amongst themselves. This was all unveiled in a new safety framework released last night that says as soon as a model behaves as it shouldn't, OpenAI will publicly report it, even if they haven't yet been able to stop or explain the behavior.
3: Fox Business's Madison Allworth, OpenAI calling it a first step toward a regulatory framework, but there's no consensus on how to regulate yet in Congress. And the president has called the most dire warnings about AI a hoax ahead of the midterm elections. The administration has warned against losing the AI race to China. The OpenAI CEO is expected to attend a state dinner for China's President Xi next week at the White House. Former longtime Republican Senator John Kyle has died, his family says, due to complications from a neurological disease.
5: Last year, Kyle was diagnosed with dementia and largely withdrew from public life. For decades, Kyle was a mainstay in Arizona politics, serving in the U.S. House from 1987 to 1995 and the U.S. Senate from 1995 until 2013. Following the death of Senator John McCain in 2018, Kyle was appointed by the state's governor to temporarily fill the late senator's seat.
3: Fox's Jared Halpern at the White House. John Kyle was 84. 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
8: It is 3 minutes past the top of the hour in the Panhandle News Network newsroom. Good afternoon, I'm Luke Wiggs. West Virginia voters will notice Amendment 1 on the ballot this November. The Senate and House of Delegates both unanimously approved the resolution during the 2026 legislative session. Here's lead sponsor Patricia Rucker, state senator from the 16th District.
9: Amendment 1 is going to be on the November ballot for all citizens who go to vote. So it is language that we added to the West Virginia Constitution that the citizens would have to affirm or reject that says only U.S. citizens can vote in West Virginia elections.
8: So why is this amendment necessary?
9: We already had in law, in West Virginia code, that you have to be a U.S. citizen to vote in West Virginia elections. But it was not in the Constitution. The word citizen that's existing in the West Virginia Constitution came from the Virginia statute that we were part of, and it's referring to citizens of the state, not citizens of the nation.
8: And you can find that complete interview on our Panhandle News Network Spotify page. Recently, our Marsha Cavalla caught up with Berkeley County Assessor Larry Hess, who says there's a fairly new way in which veterans who are 90 to 100% disabled can recoup the money they pay for real estate taxes.
10: If you are 90 to 100% disabled veteran, you can also not only get your taxes back on your automobile like everybody else, you can get your taxes rebated on your property taxes. 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
11: Here is your Panhandle News Network forecast. This afternoon, expect a mix of clouds and sunshine with a chance of a thunderstorm, making it very warm and humid. Gusty winds may accompany any downpour with a high of 88. Tonight, there's a possibility of an evening thunderstorm. Otherwise, it will be partly cloudy, remaining very warm and humid with a low of 71. With your Panhandle News Network forecast, I'm meteorologist Joe Lundberg.

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9: Welcome back to the show. It is 1:27. Measles in the news today. A fourth person has died from the measles in Pennsylvania as the nation heads for the highest number of cases in about 35 years. Let's hear this from News Nation.
10: Pennsylvania has added at least 38 cases since Monday, and we're learning that the four deaths that have been deemed as measles related were individuals who were not vaccinated. Now, nationwide, the CDC confirms 3,294 cases so far this year. That's the most since 1991, and we still have 3.5 months left to go. On Wednesday, measles coming up at Dr. Nicole Sapphire's Senate confirmation hearing for Surgeon General. Physician and Health Committee Senate Chairman Republican Bill Cassidy pressing her on the MMR vaccine.
11: The best tool we have to combat these infections, to save the most lives, and to also create population herd immunity is vaccination against the MMR. I appreciate that the president is trying to reach the vaccine hesitant people who are wanting more answers or who are concerned that there are too many doses.
12: Let me stop you for a second. I'm not sure that you reach people who are vaccinated.

0: increasing hesitancy by feeding into untruths.
1: Senator Cassidy went on to say the latest deaths happened because of misinformation and misguided policies. He believes the measles deaths will be a, quote, terrible legacy for the administration. Health officials are reminding us that two doses of the MMR vaccine are about 97% effective. For News Nation, I'm Anna Koyman.
2: We're going to take a break, bottom of the hour news, and when we come back, gear up West Virginia. Dr. Sheila Barnhart-Womack is going to join us to explain that. Also, Jack Carlson, who's been out on the road with Secretary of Education Linda McMahon. He is going to join us, next hour, Chris Warner. And after 2:30, it's Open Line West Virginia. 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Back after this.

0: We'll be right back. 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
10: Welcome back to Metro News Midday. So tomorrow, the West Virginia Breast Health Initiative, which we've had on the show before, they're an amazing organization. They help men, mm-hmm. and women in every corner of the state. They are hosting their annual conference. It's going to be in South Charleston. I'm going to be emceeing that, so I won't be here, but we'll try to drop in and bring you some information, because there's a really great panel of speakers, and they just do such great grassroots work when it comes to helping people who are in that situation. Like, if you need a tank of gas, if you need help with an electric bill, if you need, you know, groceries, this is one of those groups that is so doing such things at the granular level that are truly making a difference. Always love helping them out. So looking forward to learning a little bit tomorrow and sharing with everybody.
11: We'll take a break. Top of the hour news. When we come back, West Virginia Secretary of State Chris Warner is here. And Open Line West Virginia coming up at the bottom of the hour. Amanda is headed down the street. Have yourself a good day. 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
2: It's not just a worry in Washington. Elisa Brady, Fox News. Britain's King Charles holding a meeting with AI leaders and warning about risks.
3: Representatives from OpenAI, Anthropic, and Google joined King Charles in Scotland to explore how artificial intelligence could be used for the good of people and planet. But the King also made clear he sees potentially catastrophic consequences.
4: There seems urgency in adequately considering the existential dangers of such technologies falling into the wrong hands.
3: The goal of the meeting was to talk about whether the world could reach a shared set of principles to govern the future of tech.
2: Fox's Jonathan Savage. This has debate over slowing down the pace of AI development simmers on Capitol Hill. Pennsylvania Senator John Fetterman says the U.S. must win the AI race with China.
5: I know politically that's difficult as a Democrat, but that's the right side here. It can be safer. I think that's important.
2: Many other Democrats leading calls for Congress to act, while many Republicans argue not enough is known yet to vote on regulations. And some in the Trump administration question the timing of dire warnings so close to the midterm elections. The CEO of OpenAI expected to attend next week's state dinner for China's president at the White House. A murder trial begins in Ohio for a former music pastor and American Idol contestant charged in his wife's death.
6: Jury selection is now underway in Miami County, Ohio, where Caleb Flynn is accused of killing his wife, Ashley, who was found shot to death at the couple's home in Tipp City in February. Prosecutors allege the crime scene was staged to look like a home invasion, saying the trial will focus on forensic evidence and what they call inconsistencies in Flynn's account.
2: Says Jeff Manasso. Flynn remains jailed on $3.5 million bond after pleading not guilty to multiple counts, including felony murder. 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
9: It is 3 minutes past the top of the hour in the Panhandle News Network newsroom. Good afternoon, I'm Luke Wiggs. The Hagerstown Eastern Panhandle Metropolitan Planning Organization is encouraging residents to fill out a West Virginia Department of Transportation survey to help decision makers identify safety needs, prioritize transportation investments, and improve walking, biking, and rolling in the Eastern Panhandle. This is in response to a survey that said between 2020 and 2024, Berkeley and Jefferson counties were among the top in all of West Virginia for pedestrian and bicycle crashes. In that time period, Berkeley County had 16 fatalities and 24 serious injuries. Jefferson County had 4 fatalities and 14 serious injuries. And you can find a link to that survey, again, at the Hagerstown Eastern Panhandle Metropolitan Planning Organization Facebook page. The U.S. Census Bureau has released new figures on poverty in America. And Metro News' Hoppy Kirchwell writes at the website this morning for West Virginia, the findings are mixed. And he explained more on this morning's Metro News Talk Line.
10: The simple poverty rate, which is based on income, and West Virginia's poverty rate is high, is at 13.5%. That's 3 points above the national average and the 6th highest in the country. This confirms what we know is that West Virginia has a poverty issue.
9: He also gave us statistics for those just above the poverty line.
10: There's something else, and it's called the ALICE metric. ALICE stands for Asset Limited, Income Constrained, and Employed. It's a category of people who are not in the poverty category, but they're just above. They have limited assets. Their income is constrained. 45% of West Virginians are in that category. What does that mean? It means they're not in poverty. However, one expense can cause them tremendous distress.
9: And again, you can read that entire commentary at WVMetroNews.com. 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We'll have the CityNet statewide sports line at 6:06 until 7 o'clock with Kyle Wiggs, Brad Howe, and Greg Hunter. Over on 95.9 The Big Dog beginning at 7:30 and live and on location at Potomac Ridge Brewing, it'll be another edition of the Ernie McCook Show, as Shepherd head football coach Ernie McCook will look forward to this Saturday's matchup against Cal. Stay tuned. 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
11: Here is your Panhandle News Network forecast. This afternoon, expect a mix of clouds and sunshine with a chance of a thunderstorm, making it very warm and humid. Gusty winds may accompany any downpour with a high of 88. Tonight, there's a possibility of an evening thunderstorm. Otherwise, it will be partly cloudy, remaining very warm and humid with a low of 71. With your Panhandle News Network forecast, I'm meteorologist Joe Lundberg.

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9: 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It's open line West Virginia, 1-800-765-TALK, text 304-TALK-304. Text says, Florida guy here, Dave. Folks don't flinch buying beer, wine, smokes, pot, drugs, pills, vapes, lotto tickets, energy drinks, tattoos, wallow in the bars, or gamble on those stupid apps, do you? Yet you still gripe about gas prices. A fool and his money are soon parted, says a texter. That's a lot of sin and a lot of vice in one spot. Beer, wine, smokes, pot, drugs, pills, vapes, lotto tickets, energy drinks, tattoos, wallowing in bars, and gambling on stupid apps. It's like you're in an employee lounge of a radio station there. 1-800-765-TALK, or you can text 304-TALK-304. Text, Dave, I won't be around tomorrow, but good luck in the new time slot next week and enjoy that extra hour of rest, LOL. Well, I mean, it's not a new time slot per se. It's just it's going to be noon to 2. So instead of noon to 3, Weekly is going to come in an hour early, which means he's now going to have to get up, but probably he's going to have to get out of bed before noon now. So I don't know how that's going to work out for him. But now, and look, If you get an extra hour of rest. No, that's not the way this here business works, Texter. I do appreciate it, but no, I will not be getting an extra hour of rest because this is not the only thing I do around here. So I got local shows. I got shows on other stations that I do. Plus, I work on my artwork. I don't do artwork. I just made that up. But I do appreciate, and we appreciate everybody listening too. And look, we're not going anywhere. We're just taking an hour off the show. That's basically it. So, again, midday will air from noon to 2. Hotline will be from 2 until 5, and then Sportsline is going to be expanded to 2 hours. And I don't know if I'm supposed to say this yet or not, but I will. The full, from what I understand, there will be a lot more involvement with the rest of the show at midday on the Metro News television app, too. I mean, it's still going to be on radio, of course. But you'll see a little bit more of us on the Metro News television app, from what I understand. But, again, they don't tell me a whole lot. I do want to say this, though, that we are, radio-wise, going to be picking up a new affiliate on Monday the 28th, 1 week from this Monday. We are going to be on the air with the fine folks of WMOV Radio out of the Mid-Ohio Valley. I actually did an interview today with them. And that'll air at some point. But talking about Metro News Midday, explaining to people what it is. We don't even know what it is. But starting Monday the 28th, you can hear the show on WMOV Radio. Appreciate Tom and Dave Miller and all the fine folks there with WMOV Radio. Let me see. Text, when COVID hit America, Trump shut down the entire country. Can't buy toilet paper to wipe my butt. Food shortages, can't buy a new car or motorcycle, can't go to a restaurant to eat, close down schools, can't get into a hospital unless you were dying, set up meat trucks to put bodies in because funeral homes were to capacity. This happened on Trump's watch, and still today they blame Biden for that and for everything today. Tax Dave, we want to know, can we pay people to vote? Elon did now. Trump wants to, so we can pay people to vote, according to Republicans. It's a lot to unpack. Let's enjoy. We still have Dave at 2:49 p.m. Won't be the same next week, bummer. Well, you'll hear a Dave on at 2:49 p.m. It'll just be a different Dave. It just won't be this Dave. It'll be a different, unless I decide to crash the show, which I have been known to do. That's the thing about this. We're all one big happy family. So, you know, you catch me on talk line from time to time. I've been told, by the way, I think this was the plan, a little inside baseball here, that I think, as you know, Mr. Wilson, co-host of Metro News Talk Line, Wilson is heavily involved in the Marshall University broadcast. So he's going to be jumping on a plane, heading out to Missouri for the Marshall game on Saturday evening. So I am told we are going to have a Dave Wilson sighting in the building tomorrow here in Charleston, 11-11. That was the original plan. Wilson was going to come down here, which means that I got to lock up all my snacks in my office because they'll be gone. Now, what Wilson does when he comes here, I love talking about people behind their back. What Wilson does when he comes here and does the show from 11-11, he'll come in and we'll find him a place to, quote unquote, work. And then he'll borrow a coffee mug and then a coffee pot or two. And that's what whistle. Wilson comes to your house, stuff's going to start disappearing. I'm just letting you know. That's the way it works. 1-800-765-TALK. That is the phone number. You can text 304-TALK-304. We will shut it down and be back right after this.
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11: Welcome back to the show. Just a couple of minutes before we get on out of here. So, ladies and gentlemen, I introduce to you now a man who was banned from the Linda McMahon appearance in Campbell County earlier today because he showed up and challenged her to a bunkhouse match.
12: That's pretty funny. That's good.
11: I'm a funny guy.
12: You're funny. Hey, what makes me funny? What do you? Did I amuse you? What's the deal with that?
11: Dave Weekly. How you doing, man?
12: I am doing great. I am absolutely doing great.
11: So somebody texted the show earlier. I don't know whether you heard or not, and said going to be bothered that this time on Monday that they wouldn't get to, and they gave the random time like 2:49 p.m.
12: Right.
11: Dave won't be on. I said, no, Dave will be on at 2:49 p.m. It'll be, just be a different Dave.
12: It's Dave Radio around here, man. Yeah. Everybody's named Dave. You can't get a job here if you're not Dave.
11: So
12: Dave.
11: You do realize you're going to have to get out of bed before noon now.
12: Man, this today, I'm off tomorrow.
11: Uh-huh.
12: So this is the last to 5 o'clock hour I'm going
11: to
12: do.
11: To prepare for it, you have to take a day off?
12: I need a nap in a cool room with the dim lights. Yeah.
11: All right. Yeah. So that's a new lineup again. Metro News Midday starting next Monday will be from noon to 2. Hotline 2 to 5. And then 5 to 7, expanded sports line. What you got on the show today?
12: Have you heard about these limited edition Starbucks mugs? The Peanuts one people can't get. Mm. And they're very upset about it. So it got me thinking about coffee mugs. Mm-hmm. So what's your current coffee mug?
11: I have a few that I rotate upstairs.
12: Okay.
11: I mean,
12: okay.
11: I have a Marshall one, and I have one from a ESPN affiliate that somebody in Ohio gave me. It's a station up there. I got one that's with the Putnam County logo on it for my.
12: If you went home today and you saw that your wife was drinking out of one of your mugs, how would you react?
11: Oh, that's fine. She can drink her whiskey wherever she wants. All right. See you guys tomorrow. Till then, have fun and love somebody.
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0: Light, Lisa Brady, Fox News. The U.S. State Department just announcing visas are approved for top Iranian officials, including Iran's president, to attend a high-level U.N. General Assembly meeting next week in New York, even as the conflict with Iran continues. House Minority Leader Hakeem Jeffries.
1: The path out of this was already shown to us by President Obama. It's aggressive diplomacy that brings the world together to contain Iran.
0: President Trump has argued Iran was violating the previous nuclear deal and that he's not sure he can trust them to make a new one. Also next week, China's president visits the White House, where several tech titans are expected to join a state dinner as an AI debate escalates.
2: According to reports, they include OpenAI chief executive Sam Altman, Apple executive chairman Tim Cook, and Jensen Huang, CEO of chip giant NVIDIA. Huang and Cook were also part of the entourage of executives who accompanied the president to China back in May.
0: Fox's Lillian Wu. A federal judge just ordering the Kennedy Center to give 30 days notice before making any physical changes to the building, including demolition. This after a vote this week to shut down for repairs and a message about safety risks today from a top official. Fox's Jessica Rosenthal.
3: Kennedy Center director and COO Matt Floca said the center has to close for at least 7 days due to acute risks to public safety resulting from continued structural deterioration. Aside from broad structural issues, a 5-foot piece of plaster fell from the ceiling earlier this month during a storm. This temporary closure is separate from an earlier Kennedy Center board vote to close the center for 2 years of repairs. A D.C. federal judge ruled that attempt was ill-informed and seemingly preordained.
0: This week's new vote to close followed a judge's ruling that congressional approval would be needed to add the president's name to the building. 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
7: It is 3 minutes past the top of the hour in the Panhandle News Network newsroom. Good afternoon, I'm Luke Wiggs. West Virginia voters will notice Amendment 1 on the ballot this November. The Senate and House of Delegates both unanimously approved the resolution during the 2026 legislative session. Here's lead sponsor Patricia Rucker, state senator from the 16th District.
8: Amendment 1 is going to be on the November ballot for all citizens who go to vote. So it is language that we added to the West Virginia Constitution that the citizens would have to affirm or reject that says only U.S. citizens can vote in West Virginia elections.
7: So why is this amendment necessary?
8: We already had in law, in West Virginia code, that you have to be a U.S. citizen to vote in West Virginia elections, but it was not in the Constitution. The word citizen that's existing in the West Virginia Constitution came from the Virginia statute that we were part of, and it's referring to citizens of the state, not citizens of the nation.
7: And you can find that complete interview on our Panhandle News Network Spotify page. Recently, our Marsha Gavala caught up with Berkeley County Assessor Larry Hess, who says there's a fairly new way in which veterans who are 90 to 100% disabled can recoup the money they pay for real estate taxes.
9: If you are 90 to 100% disabled veteran, you can also not only get your taxes back on your automobile like everybody else, you can get your taxes rebated on your property taxes. 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
10: Here is your Panhandle News Network forecast. This afternoon, expect a mix of clouds and sunshine with a chance of a thunderstorm, making it very warm and humid. Gusty winds may accompany any downpour with a high of 88. Tonight, there's a possibility of an evening thunderstorm. Otherwise, it will be partly cloudy, remaining very warm and humid with a low of 71. With your Panhandle News Network forecast, I'm meteorologist Joe Lundberg.

0: West Virginia Metro News. I'm Jeff Jenkins. U.S. Education Secretary Linda McMahon coming away very impressed following her tour today at the Woody Williams Technical Education Center at the Huntington Mall.
1: This has been phenomenal. You know, this is an incredible facility. My understanding is it just opened in May.

0: And so this is, I was just trying to think about all the different trades that I looked at today. Everything from, you know, cosmetology to car painting to nursing assistants to, you know, just many, many aspects. And it's kind of state of the art.
1: Cabell County students gave that tour to McMahon. U.S. Senator Shelley Moore Capito asked today on her call with West Virginia reporters about gas and diesel prices because of the conflict with Iran.
2: The cost of diesel is really hurting our American industry, our coal mine, our agriculture industries, anything that powers, and many people do in the manufacturing sector, power with diesel. And but also the cost of just regular automobile fuel is up over $4 now, I think, in West Virginia. And that's untenable.
1: Read more on Capito's media call at our website. West Virginia State University celebrating the completion this afternoon on campus of a three-year Capital fundraising campaign. State brought in $26 million from private donors. 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
1: A judge has scheduled a new trial date for former Calhoun County Commissioner Jacob McCumbers. McCumbers, who is also a school teacher, faces 250 criminal counts and allegations that he sexually assaulted a child over a 9-year period. Now, both the prosecution and defense telling the judge today there's a lot of information to go through. McCumbers was set to go on trial beginning October 27th. Now that's been pushed back to December 8th, and it'll be held in Spencer in Roane County. From the Metro News Anchor Desk, I'm Jeff Jenkins.
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9: All right, we are back. Metro News Hotline, 26 minutes till the hour. Jermaine Lucier is coming up from Gizmodo.com in just a moment. Oh, Margaret O'Neill is going to be here from the United Way in about 13 minutes. We love her. So she'll be dropping by. Text line after a rather explosive crosstalk segment today.
10: We need to put the text line to real work.
9: Yeah, we do.
10: Because here's the deal. We got a lot of people out there. We got a lot of people that listen. Ryan's not in here right now. Mm-hmm. And he just walked down the hallway, so I know he's not monitoring anywhere like he mm-hmm. does anyway. I know he's not monitoring anywhere. So there's got to be somebody out there that, you know, someone that does some puppetry, that mm-hmm. puts together some puppets, makes dolls, something along those lines. If you could make a connection here, send us a number, send us a contact information, something like that. Just between you and me and a few people listening right now, we might have to surprise Ryan with a puppet.
9: Reach out.
10: Yeah.
9: Reach out to
10: us. Let us know. I know they're out there. Let us know, and we might have to do something fun here.
9: 304-377. Hey, Dave, is your beef with Ryan legit? Yes. Yes, it is. One other thing that I thought this was pretty good. And this just confirms what we thought. 304-657. Dave, I would love to see Ryan as a puppet voicing himself live on TV. That would be really cool. Thank you. Thank you. All right. So there you go. But to the business at hand, Jermaine Lucier joins us now to talk about TV, movies, and more. Jermaine, how you doing today?
7: Very well, thank you.
11: Hey, man, thanks for coming on the show. So you've got a story.

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12: All right, folks, that is going to do it for hour number one, but we are just getting warmed up. We will take a break for news at the top of the hour. When we come back, we'll take a look at what happened on Wall Street today. And we're looking like we might close into the green, but it's going to be tight. We'll give you the final numbers. We'll reset our question of the day. Adam Harris is going to be dropping by, so we'll be talking about the next show on Mountain Stage. And don't forget, you may not be aware of this, but NHL camps open today, including the Penguins. So we've got a hockey segment coming in about 35 minutes. Alex Wiederspiel is going to be by to talk about the Penguins, talk about Alex Ovechkin celebrating his 41st birthday, and some of the biggest storylines as we go through a very short offseason in the NHL. That'll be coming up at 4:33 today. This is Metro News, the voice of West Virginia.
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14: An expanding front in the Middle East. Lisa Brady, Fox News, as Iran tries to keep pressure on energy markets.
15: The country's proxy forces in Yemen, the Houthis, are continuing to ramp up the conflict against government forces and Saudi Arabia. A key Red Sea port came under missile and drone attack on Wednesday, with the holy city of Mecca also dealing with an incoming drone event as well this week.
14: Fox's Trey Yingst in Tel Aviv. President Trump plans to meet with Gulf allies on the sidelines of the UN General Assembly in New York next week, also telling Axios he has a big decision coming up on Iran on whether to annihilate the regime. An ICE officer charged with shooting and wounding a Venezuelan man in Minnesota and lying about the circumstances, just making a brief court appearance on state charges ahead of a separate hearing in federal court. This after an extradition fight with his home state, Texas. Earlier, the White House notifying the Senate the nomination of a former Oklahoma state trooper to be the ICE director was being withdrawn. No word yet on

0: New nominee. A man who attacked Democratic Congresswoman Ilhan Omar during a town hall event in Minnesota gets more than a year in prison.
1: Anthony Kazmierczak sentenced to 14 months in federal prison after pleading guilty to assaulting a U.S. officer when he approached Rep. Ilhan Omar during a speaking event in January and sprayed her with vinegar water as he said that Omar was splitting Minnesota apart.
2: I don't know.
1: Omar was not injured and continued the town hall after security officers tackled Kazmierczak. He told the court that he was fuzzy about why he did it. Records show he has a history of mental illness. He later wrote the congresswoman a letter of apology.
0: Fox's Jeff Benasso just getting word of a fighter jet from Texas crashing in Michigan during training, but the pilot able to safely eject. On Wall Street, the Dow up 317 at the bell. 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
6: It is 3 minutes past the top of the hour in the Panhandle News Network newsroom. Good afternoon, I'm Luke Wiggs. The Hagerstown Eastern Panhandle Metropolitan Planning Organization is encouraging residents to fill out a West Virginia Department of Transportation survey to help decision makers identify safety needs, prioritize transportation investments, and improve walking, biking, and rolling in the Eastern Panhandle. This is in response to a survey that said between 2020 and 2024, Berkeley and Jefferson counties were among the top in all of West Virginia for pedestrian and bicycle crashes. In that time period, Berkeley County had 16 fatalities and 24 serious injuries. Jefferson County had 4 fatalities and 14 serious injuries. And you can find a link to that survey, again, at the Hagerstown Eastern Panhandle Metropolitan Planning Organization Facebook page. The U.S. Census Bureau has released new figures on poverty in America. And Metro News' Hoppy Kirchwell writes at the website this morning for West Virginia, the findings are mixed. And he explained more on this morning's Metro News Talk Line.
7: The simple poverty rate, which is based on income, and West Virginia's poverty rate is high, is at 13.5%. That's 3 points above the national average and the sixth highest in the country. This confirms what we know is that West Virginia has a poverty issue.
6: He also gave us statistics for those just above the poverty line.
7: There's something else, and it's called the ALICE metric. ALICE stands for Asset Limited, Income Constrained, and Employed. It's a category of people who are not in the poverty category, but they're just above. They have limited assets. Their income is constrained. 45% of West Virginians are in that category. What does that mean? It means they're not truly in the, they're not in poverty. However, one expense can cause them tremendous distress.
6: And again, you can read that entire commentary at WVMetroNews.com. 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We'll have the CityNet statewide sports line at 6:06 until 7 o'clock with Kyle Wiggs, Brad Howe, and Greg Hunter. Over on 95.9 The Big Dog beginning at 7:30 and live and on location at Potomac Ridge Brewing, it'll be another edition of the Ernie McCook Show as Shepherd Head football coach Ernie McCook will look forward to this Saturday's matchup against Cal. Stay tuned. Your complete accurate weather forecast is coming up in just a moment. From the Panhandle News Network News Desk, I'm Luke Wiggs.
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8: Here is your Panhandle News Network forecast. Tonight, expect an evening thunderstorm followed by partly cloudy skies. It will be very warm and humid with a low of 71. Tomorrow will bring a mix of clouds and sun, reaching a high of 83. Tomorrow night will be mainly clear with a low of 61. With your Panhandle News Network forecast, I'm meteorologist Jason Caterina.

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7: 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Tax extra. On 81 northbound, traffic is going to slow 50 almost to get to Route 7. The rest of the ride in toward Martinsburg and Hagerstown, traffic is good. 70 westbound, traffic slows 355 over to 340. And then you're fine, Hagerstown to Hancock. 15, traffic slows south of Modern Avenue. 15, it's pretty heavy leaving Leesburg to get to Luckett's. Pretty heavy on the approach to Mountville Road. Route 9 in the Berlin Turnpike, heavy. Heavy into Hillsboro, off and on to Harper's Ferry Road. Then you're fine, Charlestown to Martinsburg. Westbound 340, Harper's Ferry, traffic is heavy. I'm Allie Oakley with traffic.
6: 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We're the Panhandle.

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1: All right, 4:29 on the show. Talking TV and more. 2-hour episode of Big Brother on CBS tonight at 8 o'clock and on NBC at 8. It's the season premiere, 2 hours worth of The Traitors' New Blood. All right, we'll take a break here for news at the bottom of the hour. Come back and talk about the first day of NHL training camp for the Pens. This is Metro News, the voice of West Virginia.
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3: West Virginia Metro News, I'm Jeff Jenkins. A federal study finds significant gaps in emergency communications in two of the state's most remote counties.
1: The 2-year examination called for by U.S. Senator Shelley Moore Capito confirmed what Pendleton County Emergency Management Rick Gillespie had been saying. The frequencies are stifled by requirements of the National Radio Astronomy Observatory's quiet zone, along with that of the Sugar Grove Research Station nearby. Gillespie said it creates a dangerous scenario.
4: If they're handling an armed person call, or they're just simply making a traffic stop that turns bad, and they're in a dead zone without radio coverage, it's obvious how bad that can go.
1: Potential solutions are being considered. Some are expensive, others not so much. But Gillespie said at this point, they need to find the funding and move forward quickly because it's a ticking time bomb for first responders. I'm Chris Lawrence, WBMetroNews.com.
3: U.S. Secretary of Education Linda McMahon says there's a need in the U.S. for a skilled workforce.
5: For every 5 that are retiring, only 2 are coming in. So by 2030, we could have a serious economic impact if we're not filling these skilled trades. So I think we are looking at skilled trades in a way that we haven't in a long, long time.
3: She was in Cabell County today touring the Woody Williams Career and Technical Center at the Huntington Mall. Read more at WBMetroNews.com. 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
3: Huntington police say they have a suspect in an early morning shooting. They're looking for a man identified as 20-year-old Chase Misner of Huntington. They believe he shot a victim in the shoulder today. That victim suffered non-life-threatening injury. Scare and concern today at Robert C. Byrd High School in Clarksburg after more than one student overdosed. The student survived. Harrison County deputies are investigating. U.S. Senator Shelley Moore Capito at a conference call with West Virginia reporters earlier today. More at our website. From the Metro News Anchor Desk, I'm Jeff Jenkins.
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1: All right, 4:33 on the show. Hey, don't forget, our program is moving. We are moving to 2 to 5. Beginning on Monday, 2 to 5, beginning on Monday, it'll be here before you know it. Quick reset on our question of the day. Some Starbucks fans are upset about missing out on the limited Peanuts collaboration cup. The $40 cups then popped up on eBay for more than $200 each. So the question of the day, and it is sponsored by Solengo Law, what is your favorite current coffee mug? And what do you remember about the last time you broke one of your favorite mugs? The text line here is 304-TALK, 304-304-8255-304. I'm on Exit Weekly, W-E-E-K-L-E-Y, one word, three E's, W-E-E-K-L-E-Y. Coop, do you remember the day when I left the show for the first time? I had my David Weekly Holmes mug. We broke it the day I left.
13: Oh, I forgot about that.
1: Remember
13: that's
1: that?
13: Right. Yeah, that's right. I forgot.
1: It was like, oh, this is some sort of a bad omen.
13: It really wasn't. It ended up not really having much.
1: No.
13: Yeah,
1: no, it but it was right. It was a very cool mug.
13: It was a good mug because that Dave Weekly guy, the Holmes guy, has been around forever. And, I mean, like any time that you try to, you have a little bit of online anonymity, because I don't know if it's still the case, but back when we first started the show, that guy was everywhere.
1: Yeah, he was everywhere.
13: Online everywhere. It was like kind of hard to find anything out about you, Dave Weekly, because that Dave Weekly was everywhere.
1: The late Bob Anderson in South Charleston gave me that mug.
13: Nice.
1: So, nice. And I broke it when I left the show briefly, right in the production, in the production booth.
13: I can't remember. He even had the third E, right?
1: Yeah, the correct spelling and everything.
13: It was all over.
1: Pretty crazy. So we got a lot of response to this. We'll get into some of your responses in a bit. But, man, believe it or not, NHL training camps opening today. Alex Wiederspiel, our Metro News hockey insider, joins us. Our short off season is over, Alex. Let's get this thing going, and especially long regular season.

0: I'm getting on board with.
1: All right. Well, we've got time to talk about it in the future because hockey's back. Camp's opening up. The Penguins open up today. Alex, thanks for joining us today, and we'll be talking again soon.
0: Yeah, my pleasure.
1: Alex Wiederspiel, our Metro News Hockey Insider. Time for a break. We'll take one, and when we come back, we'll open up the On This Date file. Stay tuned.
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14: 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On 81 northbound through Martinsburg, traffic is going to slow near Tavern Road. There is a closure of Hedgesville Road and Harlan Springs Road just after GM Access Road for a crash. On the northbound side of 81, traffic slowing before and after Route 50. Now we've got a crash on Route 7 at Shepherd's Mill Road in that westbound direction. Expect big delays at Longwood, 15 Leesburg to Luckett's. Traffic is also going to be jammed up too. Heavy at Mountville Road, Route 9. Heavy underway to Harper's Ferry Road and Hillsboro. I'm Allie Oakley with traffic.
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1: 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Time now to open up the On This Date file. We'll start with the birthdays, and we'll begin with the sports birthdays. Some good ones today. Phil Jackson, 11 titles as a coach, 6 with the Bulls, 5 with the Lakers, 81 years old today. John Franco with the Mets and with the Nasty Boys on the Reds, 66 years old today. Rasheed Wallace, ball don't lie. And I'm not lying when I tell you that Rasheed Wallace is 52 years old. Jimmy Johnson, 7-time NASCAR Cup Series champion, 51 years old today. We're just talking hockey. Alex Ovechkin having a birthday today. Ovi is 41 years old today. Patrick Mahomes is having a birthday today. The quarterback of the Chiefs, former Super Bowl MVP twice, is 31 years old today. Dougie Fresh, the rapper, is 60. Flo Rida appeared here in Charleston, 47 years old. Kyle Chandler, who's currently starring in Lanterns on HBO, turned 60 today. Here he is as Coach Eric Taylor from Friday Night Lights.
16: Every man at some point in his life is going to lose a battle. He's going to fight and he's going to lose. But what makes him a man is that in the midst of that battle, he does not lose himself. This game is not over. This battle is not over. So let's hear it one more time. Together. Clear eyes, full hearts.
17: Let's go!
1: There you go. Kyle Chandler is 60 years old. Cassandra Peterson, Elvira, Mistress of the Dark, is 75 today.
18: Hello, darling. It's me, Elvira, Mistress of the Dark, the sassy lassie with the classy chassis. Oh, thanks for bringing me into your home. Now, when are you going to clean up this dump and put some clothes on? Jeez. I know what you're up to. You think you're pretty smart, don't you?
19: I'm as smart as a cook in a cheap chow mein joint.
18: Oh, that's smart, huh? You know, the fact that you decided to stay home with me for the next 2 hours and watch this turkey tells me a lot about you. Tells me you couldn't get a date.
19: That's basically correct.
1: There you go. Elvira, Mistress of the Dark, Cassandra Peterson, is 75 years old today. From baseball, on this date, 1993, Nolan Ryan collects strikeout number 5,714, his final K.
20: Nolan looking at the signs now has the one he wants. The 2-2 pitch to Greg Myers. Got him swinging. Myers going after a pitch up and out of the strike zone. That is strikeout number 5.
1: There you go. The last strikeout ever for Nolan Ryan. And from football on this date in 1920, the American Professional Football Association, the precursor to the NFL, was formed in Canton, Ohio. And on this date in 2001, Wall Street trading resumed for the first time after the 9/11 terrorist attack.
21: We will single stroke and pause for 2 minutes.
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1: There you go. And our musical birthday to the break. Fee Waybill of the Tubes is 76 today. The five things to know at 5 o'clock in sports are coming up next.

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7: 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On 81 northbound through Martinsburg, traffic is going to slow near Tavern Road. There is a closure of Hedgesville Road and Harlan Springs Road just after GM Access Road for a crash. On the northbound side of 81, traffic slowing before and after Route 50. Now we've got a crash on Route 7 at Shepherd's Mill Road in that westbound direction. Expect big delays at Longwood. 15 Leesburg to Luckett's traffic is also going to be jammed up too. Heavy at Mountville Road, Route 9. Heavy on your way to Harper's Ferry Road and Hillsboro. I'm Allie Oakley with traffic.
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8: 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Major League Baseball this afternoon. The Pirates beat the Brewers 7-4. The Reds were losers at home to the Dodgers 8-2. Mountain East Conference football tonight. Charleston is at Concord. And in the NFL, the Lions visit the Bills. 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
9: 7 days to the midterms. I'm Lisa Brady, Fox News, and cost of living is still getting top billing.
10: Sometimes when something is a political problem, the people in power ignore it. Here, officials are not ignoring the political problems caused by high prices. They are asking voters, though, to have some patience.
9: Fox's Peter Ducey at the White House, which is defending a Trump agenda Democrats say is failing. Many Democrats and some Republicans in Congress also pushing for AI restrictions, while the Trump administration argues AI labs should take responsibility for safety. NVIDIA CEO Jensen Huang echoing that after a meeting today with AI leaders and Britain's King Charles in Scotland following recent incidents of AI models going rogue during testing.
11: Those incidents are a reminder that as we move from labs to product development, the companies have to become much more rigorous in testing and securing and making sure that the products are ready for use before it's released.
9: OpenAI admitting more incidents of AI models misbehaving during tests and releasing a new framework on transparency. Meantime, the OpenAI CEO, among the tech leaders, now expected to attend a White House

0: state dinner next week for China's president. A new report accuses the U.S. of possible war crimes in Iran.
1: Human rights experts commissioned by the United Nations say they found reasonable grounds to believe the U.S. committed war crimes in two strikes on Iran. They include a missile attack that hit a school in the southern city Minab. Iran state media says 168 people were killed, most of them children. The UN fact finders say there's evidence of indiscriminate attacks resulting in civilian deaths.
0: Fox's Jonathan Savage. Pentagon findings have not been released. The U.S. military says it does not target civilians. 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
5: It is 3 minutes past the top of the hour in the Panhandle News Network newsroom. Good afternoon, I'm Luke Wiggs. West Virginia voters will notice Amendment 1 on the ballot this November. The Senate and House of Delegates both unanimously approved the resolution during the 2026 legislative session. Here's lead sponsor Patricia Rucker, state senator from the 16th District.
6: Amendment 1 is going to be on the November ballot for all citizens who go to vote. So it is language that we added to the West Virginia Constitution that the citizens would have to affirm or reject, that says only U.S. citizens can vote in West Virginia elections.
5: So why is this amendment necessary?
6: We already had in law, in West Virginia code, that you have to be a U.S. citizen to vote in West Virginia elections, but it was not in the Constitution. The word citizen that's existing in the West Virginia Constitution came from the Virginia statute that we were part of, and it's referring to citizens of the state, not citizens of the nation.
5: And you can find that complete interview on our Panhandle News Network Spotify page. Recently, our Marsha Gavala caught up with Berkeley County Assessor Larry Hess, who says there's a fairly new way in which veterans who are 90 to 100% disabled can recoup the money they pay for real estate taxes.
7: If you are 90 to 100% disabled veteran, you can also not only get your taxes back on your automobile like everybody else, you can get your taxes rebated on your property taxes. 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
5: And for pet owners, he added this about dog tags.
7: If you have a dog, please get a dog tag, because if your dog gets loose and somebody sees that dog with a tag on it, they can call here. 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But you can do dog tags here anytime at all throughout the year. They're $3 a piece. 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So just come here, and there's an application you can fill out online if you want to. But get your dog tag if you have a dog. $3.
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8: Here is your Panhandle News Network forecast. Tonight, expect an evening thunderstorm followed by partly cloudy skies that will be very warm and humid with a low of 71. Tomorrow will bring a mix of clouds and sun, reaching a high of 83. Tomorrow night will be mainly clear with a low of 61. With your Panhandle News Network forecast, I'm meteorologist Jason Caterina.

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11: 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On 81, traffic looks like it's doing okay. It's just pretty heavy riding through Winchester. We do have some storms that are rolling in from the west. Just heads up, you may see that. North on 81 slows at King Street to Hedgesville Road. Hedgesville Road at GM Access Road before you get to Harlan's Springs Road. There was also another crash. 70 westbound, heavy when you get to South Mountain, off and on through Hagerstown. The rest of the ride to Big Pool and Hancock, it's okay. 15 out of Leesburg to Luckett's, traffic's jammed, heavy at Point of Rocks and Mountville Road. Route 9, you're going to slow when you get to Hamilton Station Road, the Berlin Turnpike, and then after Percival Road, that's going to take you to Harper's Ferry Road. Then you're fine into Charlestown and Martinsburg. 340 westbound, traffic's heavy in Harper's Ferry. I'm Allie Oakley with traffic.
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12: All right, welcome back. 525 Metro News Hotline here until 6. Time to play In or Out. It's a two-man bobsled edition today. Every day at this time, we focus on the stuff you talk about at the office. We call it In or Out. The setup is simple. Three categories: food or beverage, gut reaction. Finally, this one's about a celebrity. The topics of which change daily. Let's get started with food or beverage. Coop, are you ready to go?
13: Yeah, I'm ready to go.
12: Did you know that it's biscuits and gravy week? Ooh. All week, biscuits and gravy week. The meal emerged as a regional dish after the Revolutionary War when food was in short supply. It was the biggest meal of the day for a person facing a long day of work on a plantation in the South. And before baking powder existed, early biscuits required dough to be beaten or pounded by hand for up to an hour by enslaved cooks to get air into the heavy dough. Biscuits and gravy, in or out?
13: I mean, this is one of the all-time classics, right? I probably have biscuits and gravy to some effect, I don't know, once every 5 or 6 weeks or something. I mean, I have it relatively often. It's something, it's like a Saturday breakfast for us a lot of the time. I make it at home. It's one of the things I make. I'll make scratch biscuits and make scratch gravy and do it. Make it up real big. I'm in. Yeah. I'm in big time.
12: Biscuits and gravy is pretty darn good. Man,

0: West Virginia Metro News. I'm Jack Carlson, the top education official in the country visiting the Mountain State today. U.S. Education Secretary Linda McMahon toured the Woody Williams Center for Advanced Learning and Careers in Barbersville at the Huntington Mall. She says career and technical education centers such as the Woody Williams facility are invaluable.
1: College is just not for everyone. And sitting at a desk reading a book is not the way that everybody learns. And I think that one of the things we have to do is really talk to students. It's not even wait until they get to high school. I'm a proponent of either middle school, early high school. What do you like to do?
0: McMahon is in her second year as education chief. The nonprofit organization in charge of opioid settlement funds in the state is launching a new dashboard. The West Virginia First Foundation is establishing a public local government expenditure dashboard to be more transparent about where the money is going. Chief Financial Officer Anthony Woods says a gap funding loan model would help those who receive state grants to get some of those funds before the regular allocations begin rolling in.
2: Sometimes the period of time between the actual award of grant funds and that first disbursement from the state can be rather lengthy. This presents some operational challenges for these grantees as they still need to make payroll and pay the bills and the rent and keep the lights on.
0: Huntington police are investigating an early morning shooting. The victim survived the gunfire and is in stable condition. You can read more at WVMetroNews.com. 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
0: The Jefferson County Commission is going to hold a town hall meeting next week about the proposed Valley Link transmission line project. The commission has already formally opposed the line, which would travel from Putnam County through several West Virginia counties to Maryland. Next Tuesday's meeting is set for 6 o'clock in Charlestown. There's concern about severe gaps in emergency radio communication in Pendleton and Pocahontas counties, confirmed by a two-year federal government study into the area. You can read more at WVMetroNews.com. 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
11: BlueGoldNews.com is going to join me here in just a sec to talk about the big football game between the Mountaineers and the Wahoos of UVA on Saturday night at Bank of America Stadium in Charlotte. Speaking of WVU, by the way, 24/7 within the last half hour is reporting that there have been contract changes for Steve Sabins, the baseball coach at West Virginia, after going to the College World Series, and the basketball coach, Mark Kellogg. So Sabins' deal will get an additional year, and there have been additional incentives put into the contract of Mark Kellogg as well. That's being reported by 24/7 within the last half hour. Coop, our phones are working? We have a phone call?
12: Yeah, well, we have Kevin Kender on hold, but okay. We also have Dan, who's called in from St. Albans, who has an answer to your question of the day about the mug.
11: Oh, great. Okay, Dan, how you doing? How's it going out there in St. Albans this afternoon?
13: Real good. Now, I broke one of my mugs, and I got it from a woman in Princeton who had her own kill down there and made it.
11: Right.
13: And it was a West Virginia mug. But the real story is one night, I was trying to fix up coffee for the morning, I broke two of my wife's favorite mugs, my brother-in-law's mug from Albuquerque. And I never even looked because I knew I was in trouble the next day. So, but three mugs in one night.
11: Man. Hey, let me ask you, how would your wife react if she walked into the kitchen and you were drinking out of one of her mugs?
13: She said, "What happened here?" And I said, "Well, I don't know. There was something on top of that toaster oven, and I opened the shelf up above to get coffee, and you had something up there, and it went down and broke out." I just looked down there and saw all that broken stuff, and I said, "I'm out of here."
11: Yeah, man, better get out of that kitchen. There you go. Hey, man, thanks for calling in. I do appreciate it. Thanks for listening.
13: Thanks.
11: All right, there you go. Yeah, man, three broken mugs. Now, Kevin Kinder, BlueGoldNews.com. Now, Kevin, when I you lost the Kevin? What happened? Okay, we'll get him back. Let's get the question of the day. We're going to do a quick reset on that. Some Starbucks fans are upset about missing out on limited peanut collaboration cups. The $40 cups popped up on eBay for $200 plus. So here's the hotline question of the day. What is your favorite current coffee mug? And what do you remember about the last time you broke one?

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2: 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On 81 northbound, traffic is going to slow to an accident at 37. On the south side of Winchester, you're jammed out of Stephen City. Traffic slows before and after you pass Route 50. Traffic is going to slow when you get to King Street, and it's going to take you up to Hedgesville Road, then Williamsport, the rest of the ride to 40. Southbound side slows before and after 40. 70 westbound, traffic slows 270 over to 340. There's a crash after Mapleville Road. Crash after 40. That one got moved out of the roadway. On 15, heavy out of Leesburg to Luckett's and Point of Rocks. Route 9, it's very heavy when you get to Percival Road into Hillsboro. After that, to Charlestown and Martinsburg, traffic's okay. I'm Allie Oakley with traffic.
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3: All right, folks, that is going to do it for the show today. 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Sportsline is on the other side. I'm out tomorrow, but Coop will keep this thing between the ditches. You can count on that. 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
4: High-level meetings planned. I'm Lisa Lacera, Fox News. The State Department has okayed visas for top Iranian officials, including the president and foreign minister, to travel to New York next week for the UN General Assembly. As reports indicate, President Trump will meet with Gulf leaders on the sidelines of the UN meeting to discuss the Iran conflict.
5: This comes as the president said Wednesday he hopes the war will end soon, adding that Iran wants to make a deal. With a focus on Iran, the country's proxy forces in Yemen, the Houthis are continuing to ramp up the conflict against government forces and Saudi Arabia. A key Red Sea port came under missile and drone attack on Wednesday, with the holy city of Mecca also dealing with an incoming drone event as well this week.
4: Fox's Trey Ingston, Tel Aviv. Yesterday, the State Department says it was denying visas to Palestinian Authority and PLO officials to attend the UN General Assembly. The White House pushing back after the UN Human Rights Council says they found reasonable grounds to believe the United States committed war crimes in two strikes in Iran. White House spokeswoman Anna Kelly wrote, the UN Human Rights Council has accomplished nothing for human rights while spouting unserious nonsense for decades, adding the only party in this conflict that has committed war crimes is the Iranian regimes. The driver who slammed her SUV into a city bus in Los Angeles, killing two people, will face murder charges. Los Angeles DA Nathan Hochman says Bailey Lynn Ross was speeding and impaired when she drove her Ford Expedition the wrong way down a busy street, running a red light and hitting another vehicle before slamming into the bus.
6: She had narcotics in the car at that time. She was driving well beyond the speed limit.
4: A second deadly incident happened after that crash when a news chopper covering it crashed, killing both people on board and a third person on the ground. 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

0: So Jason, September 20th is coming soon. Are you ready for the J&J 30th anniversary and Feel the Love Ultimate giveaway?
1: The Johnson & Johnson team is pumped and ready for the 30th anniversary party. The nominations for the Feel the Love 30K giveaway have been coming in, and we're excited to find out who the lucky winner will be.
0: So remember, you must be present to win the Ultimate giveaway, as we'll be calling out the winners' names at the event, which will be happening 12 to 2 on September 20th.
1: That's right. So if you know someone deserving and could benefit from a new Lennox heating and cooling system and much more, please nominate them today by going to PanhandleNewsNetwork.com.
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3: 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You must be present to win.

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8: I'm Christine Lisi. Big blow for the Bills defense as they get ready to take on the Lions in the team's home opener at the new Highmark Stadium and the opening game of NFL Week 2. Standout defensive tackle Ed Oliver injured his hip during warmups and will not play tonight. The NFL sent a memo to every team, said Xavier Harris and Daquan Wright are ineligible to join any NFL team this season after they attempted to return to college and play for LSU. It is each team's responsibility to verify a player's eligibility. Discipline for violations can include fines and or the law. Loss of draft picks. Patriots running back Travion Henderson, who missed the season opener with an ankle injury, set to return for Sunday's home opener versus the Steelers. The status of Texans receiver Nico Collins, uncertain against the Bengals this week due to a hamstring injury sustained yesterday at practice. Rams hopeful defensive tackle Aaron Donald will play against the Giants on Monday Night Football. Donald came out of retirement August 30th after 2 years of retirement. He did not travel to Australia for the Week 1 loss. Around the MLB diamond tonight, Phillies and Mets still scoreless bottom third. Philadelphia 4.5 back of NL East leading Atlanta and a half game back of the Cubs for the top NL wildcard spot. Astros leading the Royals 2-1 bottom third on solo homers by Jeremy Pena and Dalton Varsho. Munetaka Murakami, a three-run homer off Framber Valdez. That's put the White Sox up 3-0 on the Tigers, top of the second inning. Chicago, an American League worst 5-10 this month, a half game back of AL Central leading Cleveland. Dodgers clinched their fifth straight NL West Division title in 13th and 14 seasons, thanks to an 8-2 win over the Reds. Dodgers are two back of Milwaukee for the top spot in the National League.
9: Hey, it's Golic. Coming up Thursday, we'll look ahead to a great Thursday night football matchup between the Lions and Bills. And I'll answer your questions with Hey Dad. That's Thursday on the Golic at 10 a.m. Eastern on ESPN Radio and the ESPN app.

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1: Jeff Darlington went with peanut butter over chocolate chip, which I 1,000,000% agree with.
2: 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A chocolate chip cookie's iconic.
3: I don't like the way everyone else scoffed at the idea that there couldn't be something else in this conversation. 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
2: A warm chocolate chip cookie.
3: Yes. Gooey center, little crunchy around the edges. 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